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0: reviewing movies,
1: or even singing live karaoke. In case you're wondering, anyone is eligible.
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2: As the weather warms up and mosquitoes begin to appear, Americans are concerned about West Nile virus. However, few are somewhat familiar with the symptoms, and even fewer know how to protect against the disease. Symptoms of West Nile may include headache, fever, body aches, skin rash, disorientation, chills, and muscle aches. Left untreated, the virus can lead to encephalitis. Fortunately, the West Nile virus is preventable, and there are ways to protect yourself and your family. One of the most effective ways to protect yourself is to wear a DEET-based insect repellent.

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1: And here I am, already back for another edition of The Smile Show. And as always, I'm so glad to be with you all here in the world of public affairs and community events and empowerment and resources and everything in between, I tell you. And as I record this show, it is late April of the year 2026, but a lot of you will be hearing this show on Friday, May 8th of the year 2026. Hard to believe that we are a third of the way through calendar year 2026 already, right? So first of all, let's give ourselves a big round of applause for making it through the first third of the year. I think we all deserve that. And if your year is going well, I'm hoping that will continue for the next two-thirds of the year. But if your year has been a struggle so far, hopefully the next two-thirds will be better. And of course, probably most of us, you know, just being the humans that we are, have had some good times so far this year and maybe some rough times too. I think that's what life's all about, right? It's always about that give and take, that balance, that yin and yang, that high and low, all those good things, right? Definitely a lot of different things that happen, not only in the course of a year, but even in the course of a day. You know, it's always interesting when someone asks you if you had a good day or a bad day, because most days, almost always,

minor deadline on this. Most likely, I would be looking at updating the jingle maybe sometime later this summer, maybe sometime in August. So if you have ideas, you've got several months to get your ideas to me if you feel so inclined. And a little bit later, I'll try to figure out the whole recording thing too. If anybody out there is interested in actually recording a jingle, that would be cool too. But again, we'll take this kind of piecemeal. So right now, kind of just looking for ideas. So if anybody has been listening to the Smile Show for a while, has any cool ideas for what you think should be included. And of course, keep in mind that it is a public affairs show. Keep in mind that it's about information and empowerment, and also about some balance. You know, that's the other thing too, is with this show, there are a lot of heavy and more negative topics in the world, obviously, these days, and that really hasn't changed from the past. So that being said, though, I also try to reflect some of the good things going on too. And even when, you know, there are discussions or articles about some of the rough things going on in the world or some of the more challenging things, I try to focus on what each of us can do to hopefully mitigate some of the negativity and do things that help result in more positive outcomes. So there you go. All right. So looking forward to anybody's ideas who's interested in submitting ideas for a future jingle, a new intro to The Smile Show. All right. So again, as I get started too, like I said earlier, this show is being pre-recorded in late April. The views and opinions you hear each week on the show reflect those of myself and of the guest of the interview and or the articles and the authors of the articles that I share, and do not necessarily reflect the views and opinions of KDVS or the Regents of the University of California. You can also learn more about the show not only each week at 5 p.m. on 90.3 FM KDVS when you get to hear the show, but you can check out the show anytime on demand, thesmilesshow.com. Again, that's thesmilesshow.com. 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I do have a weekly email list that you can subscribe to. There's also a Facebook page, The Smile Show, and then Instagram at Jimmy Smile Show. And of course, you can always reach out to me the old school way, email to me, jimmysmiles07@gmail.com. All right. So glad to be with you all this week. And let me take a look at my email here because I've got all kinds of notes here. And as always, you know, it's kind of a Reader's Digest version again this week here on The Smile Show. A little bit of everything going on. I do have a book I'm reading right now. And at first I was going to give you a book review, but for what it's worth, I am still reading the book. So I'm not quite ready to give you that book review yet, but hopefully we'll be able to do that in the next week or two. You know, sometimes I read books quickly and sometimes I tend to get a little bit more, I don't want to use the term lazy, but I tend to get a little bit more unfocused when it comes to the book. So the book I'm reading right now is actually a really good read, but I've also been enjoying some downtime this week and just enjoying relaxing a little bit. I've been catching up with some movies and sitcoms and things like that. So sometimes, you know, it's fun to read and sometimes it's nice to take a break. One other thing, though, I do want to mention, too, about book reviews is for any of you out there, because I know a lot of you out there in the listening audience are regular readers and you appreciate reading and you appreciate books and things like that. If there are any books out there that you've read recently that you think listeners of The Smile Show would be, you know, interested in learning more about, whether it's an author that you are really into and you've read several of their books, or perhaps you are, you know, reading outside your regular routine or diet of books and reading something totally different, let me know, because I would love to share any of your book reviews out here too on the show, especially if they are books, like I said, that would be probably of interest to a wider audience, like the wide audience here of The Smile Show. I always consider The Smile Show audience to be pretty wide and pretty diverse because of the fact that not only do you have a lot of the students listening right here at UC Davis, but I know we have listeners to The Smile Show as well as to KDVS in the greater Sacramento area. I know there are people up in Grass Valley in Nevada City that I've heard from before. In fact, a big shout out to the folks out there listening in Grass Valley in Nevada City. Love that part of the state. And I know that our signal also comes in certain parts of the East Bay area. So appreciate any of
and all of you out there who are part of the diverse audience of the Smile.

Smile Show. And like I said, if you have any book reviews or suggestions, let me know. JimmySmiles07@gmail.com. All right. Well, speaking of books, one of the things I've been doing this year on The Smile Show is a weekly library challenge. In fact, let's do a little transition music now and we'll get on to the discussion about the libraries. All right, so this is kind of a cool little website. A lot of you probably have spent time here. For some students out there who are looking for jobs or internships or volunteer opportunities, especially if you are still trying to determine what you would like to do once you complete your college degree, Indeed.com is kind of a good resource for that. But in all honesty, this is a good resource for anybody who might be looking to transition to another job or looking at future job opportunities. So this week, I wanted to talk a little bit about some of the skills and some of the ways that someone may go about looking for and securing a job at a library. So this is Indeed.com, and this article is from December 10th of 2025, and the title of the article is How to Get a Job at a Library. And of course, I know people out there who are librarians or work at libraries, including my friend Morgan. In fact, let's do a quick shout out to my good friend Morgan and give her a round of applause because she works right here in Davis at the Mary L. Stevens branch of the library. So appreciate you, Morgan, and all you do. And hopefully we'll get a chance to catch up again pretty soon, too. All right. So here we are. This article is about how to get a job at a library. So some of these ideas or suggestions might be ones you've already thought about before, but if, you know, maybe for some of you out there, it might be worth trying on some of these suggestions. So first of all, the website talks about some of the reasons why someone might want to work at a library. For a lot of people, it can be a competitive salary, especially once you reach a higher mid to senior level position. But there are a lot of libraries that will also offer you a fairly decent income, even in more starting positions. There are, in many cases, benefits, employment benefits that can include things like health insurance, paid time off. That paid time off can include sick leave, that can include vacation. The health benefits can include medical visits, also dental and vision benefits and so forth. And then, of course, a big reason a lot of people like to work at a library is the fact there are lots of variety of positions out there. So, you know, there are things you can do in terms of not only being a librarian, but you can also be an archivist or a library director, or perhaps you want to work with young people or older people. Perhaps you want to do some of the external programming for the library in terms of working on outreach and tutoring and things like that. So there are lots of different opportunities for people at a library. And so, of course, thinking about how to get a job at a library, of course, there's not a one-size-fits-all library. I mean, I think about, just for instance, UC Davis. You've got the main Shields Library, but then you've got the medical library. You've got the physical sciences library. Here in Davis, we have the Mary L. Stevens Yolo County branch of the library. You've got different libraries in Sacramento, historical libraries and things like that. So there are a lot of different kinds of libraries. And of course, different kinds of libraries are looking for different kinds of resources, different types of skill sets, different types of talents, different types of experience. So think about different types of libraries, because this could really help you not only in terms of where you want to focus your energy, but also in terms of what you might want to apply for first. So for instance, academic libraries, of course, which I just talked about, also public libraries. In most cases, these are funded by public sources, and most cities and or counties will have one or more public libraries. And of course, as I talked about earlier in April for School Librarian Day, there are school libraries too. In many cases, these are part of a school system that serves students from kindergarten right up through grade 12. So these are often a great resource for young people, especially who are looking to get into a library, because they get an opportunity to work with a lot of young people that can also offer them support too as they continue on in their career. So that's kind of cool. Also, there are special libraries, and special libraries can be all types of things. These can be libraries at a hospital, a military base, a government building, or a museum. So these are libraries that are often associated with a very specific type of industry
or Field and that sort of thing. Also a national library. These are often libraries that host and house rare and important works. So keep in mind there are lots of different kinds of libraries out there. And depending on where you live, you may have access to one or more of these libraries. And of course, for some of you, if you're willing to relocate, that also gives you more opportunity and flexibility in terms of different libraries to work with and work for. So then, of course, researching library positions out there, look into things like the capacity that you want to work, look at different job titles. Also, it's important to look into the common duties and qualifications for each library role. So some of the librarian roles or library roles may require a bachelor's degree or a master's degree. Some of them may not require that. Some of them may require an associate's degree. Some of them may require experience. Some of them may not require experience. So really important to look into different positions at different libraries to kind of get a sense of what libraries are looking for, especially as minimum requirements and minimum qualifications. And of course, consider volunteer work as well. And this is really important for students and also anybody out there who may want to, you know, learn more about the experience of becoming a librarian or working in a library without having to do the full commitment of getting into a field that perhaps won't work out well for you. Maybe you find out after the fact it's not such a good fit. As I hold back a sneeze. All right, there we go. So one of the things you can do is simply talk to your local library. Ask them if they have any volunteer opportunities. And some of the volunteer opportunities may include things like shelving books. You may be helping guests at the circulation desk, or you may even be helping to repair old books. How cool is that, right? So not only are you getting experience, but you're also helping one another. You're helping people. And most importantly, you are getting experience as to determine not only what you want to do, but also what you don't want to do. And of course, sometimes people feel like that's the more negative way to look at something. But it is important to know what you'd like, but then also find out before you commit what you don't like. That's critical too. And then of course, check things like the library's website or their bulletin board. Many libraries now have a Facebook page, Instagram, other social media channels. Check those regularly and follow those pages to make sure that you are getting the latest and greatest when it comes to these library positions. And of course, just simply visit the library, you know, get to know your library even better than you already do. So if you're interested in applying for a job with an academic library, spend time on the campus, spend time in the library, check out some of the resources, check out the website, talk to people who are working there, maybe talk to some of the patrons, get more of a sense of who works at the library, who the patrons are, and what kinds of resources and programs are available. Getting to know the library a little bit more intimately that way can really help you in terms of determining, again, if you want to work there long term. So really good idea. And of course, you know, in these days of virtual this and AI and artificial intelligence, this and that, nothing really beats the old-fashioned actually physically visiting. So you can do a lot of research online and on websites and things like that, and those things are all good, but actually going in person and walking around and talking to people can maybe be the best way to figure out what type of career or job or volunteer position you would like at the library. And the last but not least, then apply for specific positions. So then make sure that you are aware when those positions are opening up. Make sure you're paying attention again to the minimum qualifications. Make sure that you have any required attachments, including like letters of recommendation or reference, that sort of thing. And of course, also make sure that you are prepared for an interview. And of course, nowadays, a lot of interviews are still done in person, especially if the library you are applying to is a local library, then most likely you will be meeting folks in person. But perhaps it will be an online or a virtual interview, at least at first. So, you know, make sure that you have a good internet connection, make sure that your computer is working properly, all the updates are up to date, that it doesn't shut down in the middle of your interview and do 45 minutes of updates. You know, that does happen sometimes, yes.
So always make sure the technology is on your side. All right. So there you go. So again, good resource here for information regarding careers and jobs in general, Indeed.com. Good stuff for sure. All right. We are about 19 minutes into this week's edition of The Smile Show with yours truly, Mr. Jimmy Smiles.

0: We're going through some technical difficulties with the Smile Show. We'll be right back in a second. I don't know what happened. I'm going to play a couple messages from KVS in the meantime, so stay tuned if you like.
1: 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However, if your destination is Sacramento, you might want to consider the YOLO bus. 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

0: Whole Earth Festival will also have talks and so forth about that. So the Whole Earth Festival is very much about a community. It's very much about togetherness. It's also about supporting local artisans. And so the other thing you're going to notice at the Whole Earth Festival is there are lots of booths out there. You're going to see booths for everything. There are booths for getting a massage. There are booths for getting henna tattoos. Those are kind of fun. There are booths for wind chimes and hats and clothing and a lot of things that are handmade and metal, garden decor and things like that, and signs and all kinds of fun stuff. So there are all kinds of cool things going on at the Whole Earth Festival, ways that you can learn to take better care of yourselves, more self-care, but also ways that you can take better care of the world. And that's one of the reasons that the Whole Earth Festival takes place on Mother's Day weekend, because part of the mission of the Whole Earth Festival is taking care of Mother Earth. How cool is that, right? I know, it's really cool. So anyway, learn more about the event on the website, wef.ucdavis.edu. Again, there's information there about the program, information about the musicians and the bands. Most importantly, have a good time if you go there, and hopefully I will get a chance to see at least some of you out there when I attend as well. All right, time check here. We are about 30 minutes into this week's edition of The Smile Show. All right. So one of the things that apparently May is recognized as is Anxiety Awareness Month. And so, I've talked about stress, I've talked about depression, talked about different mental conditions, mental well-being and so forth. But anxiety is something that seems to be getting a lot more airtime these days. And so it seems like a lot more young people are experiencing anxiety. It seems like a lot of us older folks are also experiencing a lot more anxiety. A lot of people are attributing it to things like maybe our social media in terms of how much we spend connected online, how tethered we feel, to our phones and to our tablets and digital devices and things like that. And so anxiety is becoming more of a not only a topic, but it's also becoming more of a topic of concern, because more people are seeing that a lot of young people who have been spending so much time with these digital tools are starting to find that they're creating more problems maybe than they are resolving. And so wanted to find an article about anxiety. And this one's actually kind of interesting because it talks more about the ways that people respond in more negative ways when it comes to anxiety. And then it also has some good suggestions for what we can do in the hopes of reducing the anxiety. Now, in most cases, we can't get rid of all the anxiety. There's no doubt about that. And of course, just from my own personal experience, I deal with anxiety. It's definitely something that it motivates me to a certain extent. It keeps me getting up every morning. It keeps me trying to do my best and that sort of thing. But it can also cause me to sometimes feel overwhelmed. It can cause me to feel burned out. It can cause me to feel really low energy. It can cause me to feel less than. So anxiety is not necessarily a great thing to have to deal with. And of course, it also has a lot of physical impacts as well. It can cause you to get sick more often. It can cause you to have heart issues. It can cause you to have increased blood pressure. So there are lots of negative implications and impacts from ongoing heightened anxiety. So there's this article from webmd.com, and this is from the date of, June 23rd of 2024 by Martin Taylor. And this article is talking about fight, flight, freeze, and fawn. So a lot of people know what fight and flight mean. So, flight or fight. So fight generally is your brain is preparing for a physical response. Fight, you often will grind your teeth. Your jaw will get tight. You may start crying in anger. You may start attacking the source of danger. So you're literally in this mode that you're ready to start kicking and screaming and yelling, and quite literally kicking and screaming and yelling. So that's the fight response that a lot of people regularly use as one way to deal with anxiety in their world. Another way that people deal with anxiety is flight. and flight might be excessive exercising. So you're always trying to, you know, outrun it, for instance. You have a restless body. Your eyes are dilated and darting. You're always moving your legs, your feet, and your arms. You have kind of like that restless leg syndrome thing going on. And you feel fidgety, you feel tense, or you feel trapped. Or perhaps you feel all three. So that is the flight response to anxiety. And then there's freeze. The freeze response is kind of the opposite of the flight. So you have a loud pounding heart. You may have a decreasing heart rate. You may feel really heavy, really stiff, very cold and very numb. You may have this impending sense of dread or doom. And your skin may even become kind of pale. So those are some of the signs of a freeze response when it comes to anxiety. And then fawn, and this apparently is usually after an unsuccessful flight, fight, or freeze attempt. And so a fawn response, like a fawn, like a deer, can be over agreement, trying to be overly helpful, primary concern with making someone else happy. And so this one's kind of interesting because this one has a lot to do with like the people pleasing and making sure that others like you and perceive you as a good person. So what causes the response, according to this article from WebMD, it can be overdependence on the opinions of others. You don't have good boundaries or don't have healthy boundaries. You are vulnerable to narcissists. And you are easily controlled and manipulated by others. So fawn response can be an overly friendly, helpful response, but it's not really a realistic or good response because basically it's just a way for you to maybe get out of a situation without actually having to deal with the situation. So you're not effectively getting rid of the situation. You may be just proverbially doing the proverbial kicking the can down the road. So again, that is the fawn response. Again, F-A-W-N, kind of like a deer that's being very gentle and very sweet, but unfortunately not really being gentle or sweet to yourself. So those are kind of interesting responses. And again, these responses are not very healthy. None of them are that great. The fight, flight, freeze, or fawn, because each of them is reacting in a way that ultimately doesn't resolve the underlying anxiety issue or the issue itself that's causing the anxiety. So what are things you can do? And of course, these are going to be a little bit based on your own physiology and so forth. But some of the things to think about include focusing on your environment. These are mental grounding techniques, by the way. Playing the alphabet game. Doing mental calculations. Visualizing overcoming your fears, reciting songs, poetry, or affirmations. So again, those are some suggestions on ways that mentally you can start to address the physical impacts of anxiety. And then some of the physical things you can do, focus on your breathing, focusing on your speed and steadiness. Also, you can do things like touching or holding onto an object tightly, putting weight on your heels and physically connecting with the ground, tensing your body and focusing on slowly releasing it from your forehead to your toes. I've done that one before. That's like a progressive relaxation exercise. Personally, I find that one to be especially helpful. I've done some anxiety awareness classes and classes to work on addressing and overcoming anxiety, or at least reducing it. And so doing the progressive relaxation where you tighten up like your hand for like 20 seconds, then you let it go. Then you tighten up your toes for 20 seconds, let them go, tighten up your chest, etc. That can be a really good way to find out where you hold your tension. And by the time you're done, you definitely will feel better. I know for personal experience, that is the case. And then the other things you can do too, other soothing techniques include things like thinking about your happy place. So again, more visualization. Treating yourself to something comforting or joyful. Repeating coping statements and speaking positive affirmations. Now, one of the things I like to mention, too, is that this website is just one of the resources out there that can help you. Again, this is webmd.com. The article title is What Does Fight, Flight, Freeze, and Fawn Mean? By Martin Taylor from June 23rd of 2024. And like I always mention, too, I'm not a doctor, nor do I pretend to be one here on The Smile Show. But this is a resource that I think is pretty helpful. And like I said, I have done some of the suggestions here before, and they have personally helped me. But if you are feeling, very anxious or overly anxious, not a bad idea to also consult maybe with a therapist or a counselor. If you're a student at UC Davis, there is the Student Health and Counseling Center. That is a great resource that is available to you as a student. So definitely worth checking out. There are also resources for mental health care available to people here in Yolo County through the Yolo County Health Agency. So you can learn more about their resources and contacts as well by visiting the website yolocounty.gov, yolocounty.gov. And then finally, also talking with a trusted friend can really be helpful too. So if you are feeling really anxious, talk to a loved one, talk to someone you care about, talk to a family member, let them know what you're going through. Because a lot of times just having that conversation can be helpful because it can also open up maybe other possibilities of things that you haven't thought of before that you might want to try. Of course, you don't want to have that conversation necessarily with the person or persons that are causing you the anxiety, but you do want to look for ways that maybe you can at least talk to a friend or a trusted loved one that can help you on the road to less anxiety. All right. Again, May is often recognized as Anxiety Awareness Month. And so hopefully some of those tips can help you feel just a little bit more at peace. All right. Time check here, about 40 minutes into this week's edition of The Smile Show, right here on 90.3 FM KDVS and everywhere online, thesmileshow.com. All right. So one of the things I do every year on The Smile Show, and if any of you have listened to the show with any regularity, you already know this is something that I always enjoy talking about because it's important and it's something that impacts all of us. And that is the air that we breathe. And so every year, the American Lung Association releases their State of the Air report. And so they look at different places here throughout the United States in terms of the metropolitan areas that have the cleanest air, the most polluted air, and then they also have suggestions on what we can do in order to improve our air quality, and then also things we can do in terms of getting more advocacy for improving air quality standards and protection at the state and federal level. So the American Lung Association website is lung.org, lung.org is the website. Seems very appropriate. And of course, for any of you out there who have asthma, any type of respiratory challenge, air quality is so very important. But it's not only important if you have asthma, because even if you don't have any particular respiratory problems, if you live somewhere where their air quality is compromised regularly, you may eventually develop lung problems or respiratory problems. So it's not necessarily that if you have good lungs, you don't have to worry about this. It's just that if you have asthmatic issues or asthma, you are even more susceptible to some of the challenges of poor air quality. So one of the things I do want to point out before I get into the report here is that there are things, obviously, that we can do. So air quality is, and air pollution and so forth, is a very complicated topic because there are things that people can do, and I'll talk more about those in a minute, that can help improve air quality. So for instance, when the COVID pandemic first started back in 2020, the air quality in parts of Los Angeles was the best it had ever been because there were so few people, cars on the road, industries, things had all slowed down or in some cases had stopped for a certain amount of time. And so all of a sudden you had this great, blue sky days going on. You had excellent air quality and so forth. And so that was a good example of how the impact of human, contributions to air pollution are a very real thing. So the pandemic back in March of 2020 and so forth, especially in the first 2 or 3 months, was a great indicator of how humans can impact air quality. But it's much more than that. Now, topography plays a role. Now, I'm going to be talking a little bit about some of the communities in California that continue to experience a lot of air quality challenges. And unfortunately, some of the air quality challenges are due to the topography, and you can't do much about your topography, unfortunately. So if you're in a valley, there's a better chance that air pollution, air quality will be an issue at some point. If you are top of a mountain, there's less of a chance that you're going to have air quality issues. If you're right next to the ocean where there's a good, you know, sea breeze regularly coming in, again, less of a chance that you're going to have bad air quality. So where you live and the topography and the geography all play somewhat of a role, or in some cases play a significant role. So in those communities where the topography or geography is a challenge, it means in some cases that people and industries have to work even harder to get the air quality to be even more decent, or at least less indecent when it comes to bad air quality days. So just because an area or a metropolitan area has bad air quality doesn't necessarily reflect poorly on the people that live or work there, but it means that maybe because of the challenges of their geography or topography, that they have to work even harder to get the air quality to be good. And of course, there are other things that happen too. In some cases, there have been years where we've had extensive wildfires. And sometimes these wildfires are not human caused. They may be caused by lightning storms and so forth. And in those cases, those wildfires can create all kinds of air quality issues that go on for weeks or months. And so, again, may not be much that humans can do. Humans will do the best they can in some cases to mitigate or put out some of those fires. But sometimes the fires are large and may take weeks to months to fully extinguish. And so that's another challenge too when it comes to air quality, is that sometimes there are air quality issues that happen far away from where the fire took place. I think back to, back in 2018 when the campfire took place in Paradise, California. And of course, when that fire took place, there were a lot of north winds that were blowing at the time. And then we had that extensive period where the weather was very stagnant and very still after that. So we went several weeks here in the greater Sacramento area and the San Francisco Bay Area where the air quality was not only dangerous, but in many cases it was actually hazardous for people to spend any extensive time outdoors. And so even though the wildfire itself was hundreds of miles away, the impact was felt hundreds of miles away as well, and then a stubborn high pressure ridge built in. And of course, that's another issue too, is the weather patterns. And so some summers, you may have a situation like we did last summer where we had cooler than average weather for the most part. And cooler than average weather, we had better delta breezes moving through the area, so we had less air quality problems last year. Even areas in the San Joaquin Valley and even in the southern San Joaquin Valley had some of the better air quality than they've had for a while, even though they still appear on a lot of these most polluted cities list for the U.S. They actually had better, I'm going to put better in air quotes here, better air quality last year, at least partly because the weather wasn't as hot, it wasn't as intense, and there wasn't the situation where an intense high pressure built in where the air became very stagnant. And of course, the opposite happens in the wintertime when we have the stagnant air pressure, high pressure, and then we get the situation where people will regularly burn fires in their fireplace. And of course, a lot of people want to use a fireplace on a cold, still night. But the problem is that those cold, still nights often are the result of an inversion where the colder air sinks to the surface. And so when the smoke comes out of the chimney, it basically gets held up by the warmer air aloft. And so it gets trapped. And so you almost have like this lid over the air. So like if you looked at a map, it's almost like there's this invisible warmer air that's blocking this chimney smoke from escaping. So it just basically permeates the lower part of the atmosphere, which then causes problems for people with asthma and other respiratory challenges. And that's why a lot of times on these cold nights, if you go out walking, you may smell a fireplace a long time before you ever see where the fireplace is, because the impact of that fireplace and that chimney smoke can be pretty far reaching. So there you go. So again, long story short, impact of humans is definitely a huge contributor to air quality challenges, but also weather patterns and also topography and geography are also contributing factors. All right, so let's look here at the lung.org. This are the list of the most polluted cities in the United States. If we look at them by ozone, let's do the top 10 here. El Centro, California, which is east of San Diego. Number 9, Dallas-Fort Worth, Texas. Number 8 is Denver, Aurora, Greeley, Colorado. Number 7, San Diego, Chula Vista, Carlsbad, California. Number 6 on the list of the most polluted cities is Houston, Pasadena. Number 5, Pasadena, Texas. Number 5 is Fresno, Hanford, Corcoran, California. Number 4, Phoenix, Mesa, Arizona. Number 3, Bakersfield, Delano, California, in the southern part of the San Joaquin Valley. Number 2 is Visalia, California, a little bit south of Fresno. And then number 1 on the list here is Los Angeles, Long Beach, California. Those are the most polluted cities by ozone. By short-term particle pollution, a lot of the same cities are also in the top 10. Let's do the top 5 for the short-term particle pollution. Number 5 is Visalia, California. Number 4 is Brownsville, Harlingen, Raymondville, Texas. Number 3 is Bakersfield, Delano, California. Number 2 is Eugene, Springfield, Oregon. And then number 1 is Fairbanks College, Alaska, and that's by short-term particle pollution. And then finally, the top 5 most polluted cities by year-round particle pollution. Number 5 is San Diego, Chula Vista, Carlsbad, California. Number 4 is Fresno, Hanford, Corcoran, California. Number 3 is Eugene, Springfield, Oregon. Number 2 is Brownsville, Harlingen, Raymondville, Texas. And then number 1 is Bakersfield, Delano, California. So once again, just looking at these three lists here by ozone, by short-term particle pollution, and by year-round particle pollution, Bakersfield and Fresno and Visalia are generally in the top 10. And again, as I mentioned earlier, a lot of this has to do with the topography and the geography, but also if we look at Bakersfield and Fresno a little bit more in detail too, a lot of other contributing factors too. Now, historically, there's also been a certain amount of oil industry, especially in the southern San Joaquin Valley around the Bakersfield area and Delano. And then you also have a lot of agriculture going on in Fresno and Visalia and Bakersfield. So a lot of these communities not only have a lot of industry like oil industry, petroleum industry, but they also have agricultural interests that also contribute to pollution. And of course, you also have highway. You have Highway 99 going through those cities as well. And that's a major north-south route going through a big portion of the state of California. And of course, you've got trucks going up and down that highway on the daily. And so not only do you have the fact that the weather patterns are often get stagnant, you have a lot of these extensive heat waves where the temperature will stay very warm even at night. You have a lot of vehicles regularly traveling up and down the freeways. You've got the agricultural equipment, and you also have some petroleum industry. So lots of things going on. But let's look a little bit now at some of the positive things going on, because I don't want this to be just a negative aspects of air quality. One of the good news items here is from John Cox with the Bakersfield Californian. Apparently, this is from April 21st of 2026. The Regional Air District touts 2025 progress against pollution. So this is kind of cool. Apparently, this is according to the Bakersfield Californian, residents of the San Joaquin Valley last year breathed the region's cleanest air on record by several measures, according to a new annual report highlighting progress fighting local airborne pollution. Never before had every federal monitoring site in the valley recorded fine particulate matter levels below the nation's 24-hour standard, according to the San Joaquin Valley Air Pollution Control District. So this is kind of cool. So it says here that the district only had said the San Joaquin Valley only had 5 unhealthy days across the valley in 2025. That was a new record low that compared with more than 100 such days annually 10 years ago and hundreds just 20 years ago. So I think we need to stop and do a round of applause, because that is progress. Now, of course, some people will argue that's progress, but there are still a lot of air quality challenges in the San Joaquin Valley. So Bakersfield, obviously, Fresno, Visalia, and so forth are still listed on the most polluted cities. So there are still problems, and that is very true, and that's why the work continues. In fact, there are some things going on in the community. A couple of resources I wanted to point out here. One is the Valley Can, valleycan.org. Valley Can stands for Valley Clean Air Now. And apparently what they do is they are a 501c3 charity, and they work to get rid of cars or get cars off the road that are big, heavy emitters when it comes to pollution and get them repaired and or replaced. So according to their website here, it says if you live in the San Joaquin Valley and your vehicle has smog or emissions issues, you may qualify for a voucher redeemable at a local certified smog shop. So they have an event schedule as well as a vehicle replacement program. So if you have an older, high polluting vehicle, you can get a newer vehicle. So this is really cool. I love reading these kinds of things. In fact, I really wanted to find at least a couple of good feel articles here because there are so many negative aspects when it comes to bad air quality, but we need to continue focusing on those things that can hopefully keep the momentum moving in a positive direction. So again, this organization is called Valley Can, C-A-N, and that stands for Clean Air Now, valleycan.org. And again, they are working to either assist you with paying for smog checks or smog repairs and or getting your old high polluting cars off the road with a voucher to get a newer car that will hopefully keep the air cleaner and also make your commute much more enjoyable. And then another thing that's going on in the San Joaquin Valley, and this one's also really cool, is there's this organization called San Joaquin Valley Air, and their website is sjvair.com. sjvair.com. And what they do is they test and install purple air monitors. So purple air is one of these resources that basically has a database and a program where they basically are measuring the air quality throughout the country and so forth, throughout the United States and elsewhere. And so SJV Air is working to get these purple air monitors in places where air quality may be more of an issue, like around schools and hospitals and other government buildings, community centers, etc. As I hold back a sneeze, sorry. So this is really, really cool. So what they do, according to their website here, the San Joaquin Valley Air Organization works with the California Air Resources Board and the San Joaquin Valley Air Pollution Control District to co-locate low-cost PM2.5 monitors across the San Joaquin Valley. They also operate these monitors at schools in select communities. So they're looking for schools that are generally in more impoverished areas that may be more socioeconomically challenged, and or schools that are areas where the air quality tends to be the most compromised. So this organization, again, is sjvair.com. So you've got valleycan.org and you got sjvair.com. Really cool to read about a couple of organizations that are doing things to help improve the air in the San Joaquin Valley as it continues to be one of the areas that's still experiencing a lot of air pollution. Although the good news is that 2025 was actually one of the better years on record for the San Joaquin Valley. So there's definitely a blend of optimism here. And then also there's still work to be done, but at least now it seems like more folks are invested in the work and getting the work done. All right, last but not least, recommendations from the American Lung Association in terms of what we can do to help improve our air quality. They have a on their website here, lung.org. They talk about things like, becoming more aware of the air quality in general. So learning more, looking at your phone, subscribing to the local air quality management district. Maybe they have an email alert or a daily email blast that lets you know what the air quality is like in your community. Also, for some people, you may want to write to the Environmental Protection Agency, the EPA. And so their mission is to protect human health and the environment. But unfortunately, it sounds like there has been more challenges in terms of that mission, and maybe that mission not being met based on potential cost cuts or impending cost cuts. So looking for ways to advocate for cleaner air, maybe writing to your local legislators, whether it's at your city council level or your county board of supervisors and or the state or federal level, you know, advocating for clean air. And of course, also doing what you can to help the air by, biking when you can, walking when you can, carpooling when you can, using public transit, avoiding, you know, using a car or a lawnmower on days where the air quality is bad. So doing those things that can help everybody. If everybody does a little something, it will mean a lot for everybody. There's no doubt about that. All right. Well, my time here is up. I got to get out of here, but I will see you again next week for another edition of the Smile Show. 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Bye for now.
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Hello, this is DJ Aura, and this is Boomstyle Radio, I think, on KES Davis 9.3 FM. We are waiting for the next host to come to cover for... excuse me. To cover for... I just blanked on his name. Freak. It doesn't help that our desktop here is really slow. But... that last song you heard was Lose My Focus by Ravina featuring Umi. And shout out to Umi, who performed at Wantopia last year with Don Toliver. The internet just went down. But that's okay. Right now in the background you listen to He Loved Him Madly by Miles Davis. I'm not going to play the entire song because the entire song is like 32 minutes long. Okay, the next DJ is here. Okay, so I'll just leave it with the music. Peace.

0: that means that you will not... Oh, I see. I see. Well, I'm putting the cart before the horse here, but what that means for you is, unfortunately, you will not get to be called Poppy over the airwaves of KDVS, but you will have myself here.
1: DJ Sludge is here too now.
0: Amen. My co-host DJ Sludge is now here.
1: Boy, it's been a while. I've missed this place.
0: It has. Well, it's been a while since we've done a show together, but we did sub a few shows together at one point.
1: Mm-hmm.
0: But unfortunately, the subs are not as plentiful, during the school year. But we're here. Whole Earth Festival is going on, and I figured on today's episode we could sort of react to that musically.
1: Oh, I see where you're going. I like the sound of this.
0: Anyways, we're gonna kick things off. This is just like a random punk
1: song. But first, we should tell, because our friend helps run Whole Earth Festival. We should say to the listeners, if you want to go, there are lots of things to buy. There's lots of consumerism to be had.
0: There are. You know what? I just saw this prayer, and I feel like, we should pray. I think that this is something that doesn't get done enough, and I have a prayer. I have a prayer. It goes like this. I love advertising. Advertising works on me. Please, Lord, grant me more advertising so that I may obtain items or services at 15% off or better. I pray that every advertisement might influence me and that my desire for items may be endless.
1: That's right. And that's actually counter to what you might be thinking. This is woke and sustainable. One of my favorite advertisements, we actually have it hung up in my house, is supporting recycling.
0: Really?
1: And so, yeah, one of the great things about oil companies that sort of gets like pushed aside when we're talking about like fracking and like the poor people's houses being like drowned out by the ocean rising or whatever.
0: Whatever.
1: Emphasis on whatever. Is that like oil companies like benevolently pushed recycling as like a way that Americans could help fight the climate crisis.
0: You know, I've heard
1: benevolently.
0: It's actually really nice of them. They it was British Petroleum that first hired advertising firms to create this idea of carbon footprint, and they've really helped us realize. So, you know, God bless the oil companies for doing this for us.
1: Well, it's just that, like, there's natural hierarchy that arises in human society, and so, like, natural selection dictates that the best among us are board members of, like, British Petroleum or, like, Chevron, because they, like, grinded and stuff. Mm. And
0: it's
1: so
0: it
1: only makes sense that they would then give back so much because they are the best of us, and so we can trust them.
0: You're right. There is sort of a direct correlation between money, which is...
1: And virtue.
0: Yeah, money and virtue. Because, you know, money is a result of hard work, and that's the only way you can get it. We know this.
1: Precisely.
0: Exactly.
1: People are always like... Dude, I watched this stupid documentary about the Algerian independence movement called The Battle of Algiers. And it's all these people, and they're killing all these French guys. I thought it was racist, first of all.
0: Really?
1: Yeah. People aren't talking about it, but anti-white racism is a huge problem in this country, and in France, and in Algeria, especially.
0: Really? Can you tell me more about that?
1: Well, in the video, they were, like, freaking shooting the French people, like the Algerians.
0: What did the French people do to them?
1: Exactly.
0: Didn't they just want a house? Didn't they just want somewhere to live?
1: Well, that's the thing. It's like, when the Europeans found Africa and began, like, quote-unquote, if I'm just going to use the woke word, colonize the whole place.
0: Colonize.
1: But it's like, bro, did you realize that they built 4 railroads in Africa?
0: 4 railroads?
1: They had 0 railroads before that.
0: I think we all know that.
1: And Africans love trains.
0: The following views presented in this hour do not reflect the views of KDVS.
1: No, I think all of these views...
0: Or the University of California. all right. Here's a song. Oh, the one that's playing in the background is "He Loved Him Madly" by Miles Davis. Anyways, here's some music.

¡Ah,

사랑아 건강

You can't tell me that it's good.

0: All right, everybody, we are back. This is the Space Wanderer
1: and DJ Sludge,
0: and we're here. We're filling in for Boom Style Radio. It's gonna be awesome. Or we've been playing some punk music, and we're gonna keep playing punk music. You guys don't have to listen to Pitbull for 2 hours straight.
1: Is it that what the show usually is?
0: Yeah, it's usually like Pitbull.
1: Don't stop the party,
0: Mr. Worldwide.
1: And she was only 12.
0: Anyways,
1: but her body.
0: Yeah. I've subbed the show before, and usually he has me play just his previous week's show, and it was like 12 Pitbull songs in a row. It was Pitbull and some other guy, and it was just those two people for like 2 hours. So, anyways,
1: I like Pitbull.
0: You like Pitbull?
1: Yeah.
0: Really?
1: Yeah. Well, Mr. Worldwide, I'm assuming, means he's a Trotskyist. We need the international revolution. There's no such thing as socialism in one state, is what his point is, right?
0: You know what? I think you might be right.
1: And I think I've seen him handing out the newspapers.
0: One club at a time.
1: And it would line up because, like the Trotskyist, Pitbull is against the age of consent, bourgeois law, and things like that.
0: I didn't know that both of those groups were so closely aligned, that the clubbers in Miami and the Trotskyists, I didn't know they had so much in common.
1: They both hate Cubans. Fidel Castro is a dictator.
0: Is Fidel Castro a dictator?
1: Yes, because the test of are you a dictator or not is, will you allow someone to write articles in favor of overthrowing the government and replacing the revolutionary government with capitalism? And Fidel Castro didn't even let people do that.
0: But what about
1: he's a crook.
0: What about that one time the dove landed on his shoulder? That's got to count for something.
1: Like he's a good guy? Like peace?
0: Yeah. Yeah.
1: Yeah?
0: Yeah.
1: The dove, no, he was guerrilla warfare.
0: The dove landed.
1: He wasn't peaceful, which is based.
0: The dove landed on his shoulder. Is peace based?
1: No, it's based that he was a guerrilla warfare member. It's based that he was not peaceful.
0: So what message do you have to all the Whole Earth Festival people that are advocating nonviolence?
1: It's really funny that they're bringing RSO.
0: It is. And it's also hilarious. It's also funny because, yeah, typically, you know, people like Mao are not in favor of the environment being as sustained.
1: No, we talked about this yesterday, dude. This is like, I don't see the point in holding Mao to, like, he wasn't enough of an environmentalist. That was not really, you gotta understand the context that his brain was coming from.
0: He like immediately turned around and just started ripping the environment.
1: So this is the thing. You thought that that killing all the sparrows would make more crops. They didn't. It's not like the U.S. when the Great Leap Forward happened. It's not like the U.S. in the 1950s were like
0: sure, but to then
1: we're
0: then
1: like
0: advocate for
1: understanding
0: that,
1: what advocate was bad about that, insecticides.
0: Advocate for that now. Or, you like now we know. You don't need to like advocate.
1: You're saying that you shouldn't like. You're saying that it's maybe not the best way to like promote an organization to like do a revolution by associating yourself with a figure who like, is widely understood to be essentially Hitler.
0: It's
1: are you
0: like,
1: saying that's not a good strategy?
0: What I'm suggesting is that, you know, perhaps the argument that we should like forgive, you know, the people in the KKK in the 1800s because they like didn't know that, you know.
1: Well, we had like the study of ethics and things like that, but while the KKK was around, we did not have a good understanding in the U.S., let alone in China, which I'll remind you, for obvious reasons, lacked the research that was being done in the wealthy Western countries. It's not like the U.S. was like, hey, Mao, we've heard about this plan that you have. We know that you're trying to like overthrow our country
0: puppet
1: through violence in the global south. However, just a heads up, if you kill all the sparrows, bro, there's going to be hella bugs. They didn't tell Mao that. Even though he was friends with Henry, you know, it's fun. I saw this video of him meeting Henry Kissinger the other day. Mao was so funny. And he and Henry Kissinger was there, and he's like a short little dude.
2: Wait, wait,
1: like
2: have
1: Mao.
2: You seen, have you seen
1: and his wife is huge. and Mao was like, "Oh, what?"
2: I actually saw that picture too. Yeah, it's really funny.
1: It's because we're all fed by the same algorithm. There's no such thing as individuality anymore.
2: Wow, a lot of words getting slipped into individuality there.
1: Speaking of which,
2: the V
1: can't tolerate it.
2: The V?
1: Men are only blood and iron.
2: Really?
1: Yeah.
2: What about a little salt?
1: Oh, a little bit of salt, right? But here's the thing: is that are you familiar with dialectics?
2: You know, I think that, like everybody else, I'm going to claim that I've read Hegel.
1: So this is the thing, is that Hegel's work on dialectics actually, like, to be a Marxist, it doesn't require that you have read Hegel. I mean, it's not a bad thing to do. But Marx, like, Hegel envisioned the evolution of human history and how life is... functions through contradiction and through things interacting with one another. But he thought that it was all leading to a synthesis in the end. He thought that there was an ultimate synthesis and that there was like a destiny to be fulfilled. Whereas that is not, like, Marx's historical materialism is distinct from Hegel's introduction of dialectics.
2: Yeah.
1: But what I was, see, now I'm actually doing the thing that I'm making fun of, because I said, do you know dialectics as a joke? But then I just did the pretentious little bit. But Mao saw dialectics in, oh man, I totally forgot what I was going to say. That sucks.
2: Okay.
1: Sorry.
2: Well, maybe we'll remember the next time we come on, and then we can tell you.
1: Sorry,
2: more about
1: guys, that sucks.
2: Mao's. I'm sure everybody was just like on the edge of their seat. Okay.
1: No. What were we talking? What did you say before I said that?
2: Oh, well, I was just saying that it's like ironic that WEF, a group that is advocating for the environment and nonviolence, is, you know, partnering and has RSO.
1: No, it was after that.
2: At
1: I don't remember
2: event.
1: What I was saying. I forgot. Sorry. Okay. It's my bad.
2: Well, anyways.
1: Contradiction, right. What Mao says communism is, he says on one hand, I'm not going to recite the quotes exactly, I don't know what they are, but he says something to the effect of, communism is love and can only be spread through love. But then he also said, communism is a hammer with which we smash the enemy. And so that's dialectics for you right there.
2: Hmm. So, we're going to be handing out hammers at the RSO booth at WEF? Or are we selling them? We're selling the hammers.
1: Yeah, probably not giving them out for free, because that would be like anarchistic planning.
2: That would be a bad business model if we were exchanging them for, you know,
1: hey,
2: poetry.
1: Hey, RSO is not a for-profit enterprise, okay?
2: Okay, WEF will be selling the hammers. WEF will be selling RSO branded hammers.
1: How many, like,
2: get your collectible?
1: How many hammers to the dome can Gary May take before it's wraps? What do you think?
2: You know, I've met Gary May. I've seen him walking around. He has a pace about him. You know, when he paces, there's a sort of air of unpleasantness about him. I don't know if you've ever seen him just walking in public, but he's sort
1: of... An air of what?
2: An air of like sort of anger, and he just sort of exudes unhappiness and like malevolence.
1: Well, we live in an age, it's a crisis of anti-Semitism.
2: Did you see
1: what happened at the park?
2: Did you say crisis of anti-Semitism?
1: Yeah.
2: Tell me about
1: this.
2: It's
1: the most pressing issue of our time.
2: What's
1: there
2: happening?
1: There was an organization that threw an event last Friday at Central Park. An organization, and they had a sign that said "Long Live Al-Aqsa Flood," which means that's what Hamas calls the October 7th events.
2: How,
1: the Al-Aqsa Flood.
2: How could anyone, in their right mind, condone such an extreme event?
1: Because it was a first step not a first step, I guess a third step. There have been two intifadas, right? This wasn't the third intifada, but it was sort of in that vein of like militant resistance.
0: What's an intifada?
1: The intifada refers to, I don't actually know what it translates to exactly, but it means like getting rid of Israel.
0: Ah,
1: taking back our land.
0: Taking back our land.
1: Yeah.
0: Really?
1: Yeah. And, well, anyway, we're getting off track here. Or I guess we're not. Because what I just want to reiterate, I guess, is like my final words on this soapbox is that everything is anti-Semitic.
0: Everything.
1: Yeah, you're just not looking hard enough.
0: What about the people that denounced this mysterious group that put on the anti-Semitic event?
1: City of Davis?
0: Yes.
1: Anti-Semitic.
0: So
1: if they actually cared about like justice for Jewish people, they would have bombed Central Park. Drone strike Central Park. That's, bro. I know that we have to all be like soft and like sensitive these days and stuff, but like, dude, if there are terrorists, you just gotta drone strike them.
0: Drone striking.
1: And the freaking mayor of Davis is a liberal.
0: Drone striking seems a little bit intense. Why not use, you know, police, and they can have their attack dogs and rubber bullets? And doesn't that seem a little bit more reasonable for unarmed college students?
1: See, and this is exactly what I'm talking about, is that people are not taking anti-Semitism seriously enough.
0: Really?
1: Yeah.
0: We can't just beat up protesters.
1: Historically, I don't remember the number exactly, but like somewhere from like 95 to like 97% of murders historically have been committed by like congregations of like a dozen college students is usually kind of the situation that leads to that kind of thing.
0: Like during the
1: like the bombing of Dresden, for example.
0: That was like 12 college students?
1: It was about 12 college students. And they also had a guitar, too.
0: Really?
1: Yeah.
0: Man, those guitars like are... Maybe the problem is the guitars. Maybe we just need to, like, burn all the guitars and bomb the guitar factories.
1: The Mexicans? That's where a lot of the guitars are made.
0: Is it really?
1: Yeah. This is the plan, guys. The entire Global South, we give them nukes. And then
0: we give them nukes.
1: And then what they will do once they have nukes is they'll do what North Korea said and said, United States of America, screw off. We're going to do our own economic development. We are not going to rely on your foreign investment.
0: But then how
1: it's going to be very slow.
0: How would we get our cheap guitars?
1: We would.
0: China? Is China prepared to take over the manufacturing of guitars at rates that exploit labor
1: see, this
0: to an
1: is
0: extreme
1: what,
0: amount?
1: Again, man. You're really walking into a lot of stuff today, Space Wanderer.
0: I'm
1: what
0: just
1: the thing
0: so
1: is about the Chinese. So you might look at their GDP. Dude, their GDP, it's the same as the U.S. They're growing four times as fast as us since the 1990s. Dude, we make the chips, okay?
0: We make the chips.
1: Does China have Silicon Valley? No. Does China make electric cars? No. Yeah, they do. But they
0: don't
1: no.
0: they make better electric
1: they
0: cars?
1: They make better electric cars that are also cheaper.
0: Oh.
1: Dude, but the freaking owner of the company, he never posts like Doge epic, like, you know, like dank memes.
0: He doesn't post dank memes.
1: No. And so
0: does he go to space?
1: He doesn't even do that.
0: He doesn't even go to space?
1: No. And the only hope for humanity is we find an alien species, because humans are inherently self-interested.
0: Okay.
1: So literally, actually, Elon Musk is the only one trying to, like, save humanity. Because if we don't have to find aliens, then just by our, like, human nature, we're just going to kill ourselves.
0: What you're saying is that we need a bunch of aliens that will willingly do a bunch
1: of work.
0: Now,
1: let me clarify what kind of alien I'm talking about here.
0: Sure.
1: H-1B visas, okay? They're taking our jobs.
0: H-1B
1: visas. Why India is so good at computer, man?
0: You know, I'm just going to remind everybody again that the following views presented in this hour do not reflect the views of KDVS, KDVS sponsors, or the University of California, Davis.
1: It's racist to say that India is not good at computer. It makes you a racist.
0: Does it?
1: Yes. It's I have the fat, literally the graph. I can pull it up right now, bro.
2: You have the graph.
1: Yeah, the x-axis is computer, and the y-axis is
2: country.
1: And so.
2: So it's like bars extending from the y. It's like a sort of a bar chart that's been like flipped.
1: It's like the lesbian flag. It has many little stripes.
2: Oh, okay. Interesting. And where would we put Whole Earth Festival people on this graph?
1: If the x-axis is computer?
2: Yeah.
1: So okay, WEF would be in US on the y-axis. So, you know, that actually doesn't. There's no like quantifiable way to measure that, so it changes every time you make a new graph.
2: Can I just ask, is WEF anti-computer? Do they set the US back? Like, do they make our bar shorter?
1: Do they make our bar shorter?
2: Yeah.
1: Like, oh, because they're bad at computer?
2: Yeah, they're like negative computer. Like, yeah. They care about the environment, so like, you know.
1: Yeah, so they don't, I mean, all these hypocritical leftist virtue signalers are like anti-AI these days. And what's funny is that one, like 25 questions to ChatGPT is equivalent to about 1 hour of like playing a video game. Like this has been totally blown out of proportion by like virtue signaling unprincipled so-called leftists in the US.
2: 25 questions to ChatGPT?
1: Yeah.
2: 1 hour of video games.
1: Yeah. I mean, it isn't like using AI is stupid for a lot of reasons, but like energy consumption is like kind of far down the list. And if you're going to criticize people for using AI, not because it's making them stupid, but because it uses a lot of energy, they probably have no idea what they're talking about.
2: What about water? I hear, you know, water.
1: It shouldn't be free.
2: Water shouldn't be free.
1: No, it's more efficient the other way.
2: Okay. Who is water free for?
1: Well, I should have free water because I live in the U.S.
2: So does this have to do, are we circling back to the nukes? Is this one of the reasons that we should give the Global South nuclear bombs?
1: No. So I take back what I said about that, because if they had nukes, they'd probably have water for free, because then all the water in their country they could just have, and they wouldn't have like crystal geyser, like building like a wall around the water with guns. And saying, you can buy it from us.
2: They could just bomb the crystal geyser.
1: No, if the thing is that if everyone had nukes, then they could say, like, hey, U.S., screw off, or else we're going to friggin' nuke your butt. And the U.S. has shown that they are very afraid of such a thing, because they never invaded North Korea.
2: You know, maybe...
1: Except Dennis Rodman.
2: Dennis Rodman.
1: Yeah.
2: Okay, well, let me see.
1: Maybe we should really get back to the music.
2: Okay, well, we got our boy Frank Zappa. Yeah, I hope everybody enjoys. This is Frank Zappa, Mothers of Invention.

0: hot dogs.
1: First I'll buy some beads, and then perhaps a leather band to go around my head, some feathers and bells, and a book of Indian lore. I will ask the Chamber of Commerce how to get to Haight Street and smoke an awful lot of dope. I will wander around barefoot. I will have a psychedelic gleam in my eye at all times. I will read. I will sleep. I will go to a house. That's what I will do. I will go to a house where there's a rock and roll band, because the groups all live together. And I will join a rock and roll band. I will be their road manager. And I will stay there with them, and I will get the crabs, but I won't care.

In every American community, you have varying shades of political opinion. One of the shadiest of these is the liberals. An outspoken group on many subjects. 10 degrees to the left of center in good times. 10 degrees to the right of center if it affects them personally. So here then is a lesson in safe logic.

Get it? I go to civil rights rallies, and I put down the old D.A.R. D.A.R., that's the Revolution.

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0: All right. Hello, everybody. You're listening to KDVS Davis, listener-supported freeform radio for Northern California. We said that a couple minutes ago, but we're saying it again. This is The Space Wanderer, and I'm here with...
1: DJ Sludge.
0: And we're subbing for Boomstyle Radio. And we've been playing some punk music. Let's see. We got...
1: Okay, I have another song, but later.
0: Okay. Let's see, we just heard Oh No by the Mothers of Invention. Before that was Hippie Killer by Suicidal Tendencies. Before that was The 60s Are Over by the Templars. Pardon me. Before that was Love Me, I'm a Liberal by Phil Oakes. You know, it's funny, I had a professor whose last name was spelled O-K, and I... mistakenly thought that her name was Professor OK, but it was actually Professor Oak. But anyways,
1: I've never met someone with that last name. What where do you think that's from? I'm gonna say somewhere in Asia.
0: I believe you're correct. Yes. Let's see. Before that was Burn Hippie Burn by Fang, and Scooter Buell is also credited. I have no idea who that is.
1: You don't know Scooter Buell?
0: I don't know Scooter.
1: Scooter Buell.
0: Scooter Buell. Not. Oh.
1: Sorry, bro. Scooter, if you're listening, it's not personal.
0: Hey, don't get any on me. Keep it out of my hair.
1: Buell?
0: The other Spum? Thing. The other thing. But anyways.
1: What even is Spum?
0: I don't know.
1: What? I don't know what that refers to.
0: Maybe we should be saying words that we don't know over there.
1: No. Well, I don't know what it means. Spum? It's probably like... Spartacus?
0: Some sort of...
1: I think that's what it means.
0: You know, maybe it's some sort of like plant. There's a lot of interesting plant names that we just... You know, you just...
1: So when you have an awkward conversation with a Trotskyist. Spartacus? That's what it means.
0: Hmm. Okay. I buy it. That's what it means. Let's bring this into the diction of the everyday American. Okay, wait. What else? Okay, we also heard Who Needs the Peace Corps by Mothers of Invention. So yeah. In case
1: the U.S., the CIA needed the Peace Corps.
0: The CIA needed the Peace Corps?
1: Yeah. They needed to make sure the peasants weren't up to no good.
0: Well, the CIA is famous for spreading peace.
1: Spreading peace?
0: Spreading peace.
1: Oh, well, also, like, freedom.
0: Yeah, freedom, too.
1: Dude.
0: Everybody needs peace. Everybody needs freedom.
1: And freedom.
0: They definitely tried to, you know... I think one of my favorite things about the CIA is their proactiveness in preventing large-scale wars. An example is, Cuba.

0: And because it's Jewish, it's better.
1: Is it better?
0: Oh, Jewish are a special magical people. They need our protection. Even if it doesn't appear that way. Even if it appears that they're actually like the most privileged group of human beings on the planet, they need our help and they're in danger.
1: The following views presented in this hour do not reflect the views of KDVS, KDVS sponsors, or the University of California. Yeah, anyways, you were saying about Israel?
0: It's just that they're inherently oppressed.
1: They're inherently oppressed.
0: And they always will be.
1: It's poor people. What can our concerned viewers do? Or listeners, I should say. What can they do to
0: fight anti-Semitism?
1: I'm sure yes. I'm sure you've touched a few of their hearts. How can our viewers or how can our listeners support the movement?
0: Well,
1: to
0: the
1: stop
0: great thing about Israel is that they're very welcoming.
1: They're welcoming.
0: They're welcoming, and so all you have to do is convert to Judaism, and then you will get a free parcel of land, courtesy of one or several, probably, Palestinians.
1: Wow.
0: Who, you know, they used to live there, but they don't anymore. And so now it's free. So you can just live there
1: they
0: for
1: were,
0: free.
1: They were keeping
0: because you're Jewish and you're magical.
1: Are you saying that the Palestinians were acting as stewards of the land? Temporarily, of course.
0: Palestinians are the lumpen proletariat.
1: Are the what?
0: The lumpen proletariat.
1: Ah, what's the lumpen proletariat?
0: The lumpen proletariat is like the workers who are like lacking in revolutionary potential because they're alcoholics.
1: Oh, okay. But, well, I don't know. I guess I thought you were going to say something, you know, to the effect of, something about birthright and it being like a sort of historical.
0: Yeah, if I become Jewish, I am spiritually attached to the Jewish people who were exiled from Jerusalem 1,000 years ago, if I convert today.
1: Oh, okay. So
0: it's the hat.
1: Is this kind of like, you know, me, for example, when I die, should my body be sort of dismembered and sent to the various places that my parents are from? Is that how this works? Or should that just happen?
0: No. Where
1: now
0: are you from?
1: Before? Well, you know, various parts of Scotland, England, and Ireland. Should my body be chopped up right now and sent back?
0: Are you Jewish?
1: No. But if I was.
0: No.
1: No?
0: See, people forget that, and I'll reiterate, Jewish people are special and magical. And so if you're not Jewish, then I mean, yeah, we should kill you.
1: Oh, okay. And if I convert?
0: If you convert, you get a free house.
1: Wow, this is a very appealing offer. How do we know that a person that converts isn't just doing it, isn't just doing it for the house? How do we know that they actually believe?
0: No, see. Okay, as if. I mean, I'm friggin' ready to call you a friggin' anti-Semite.
1: Whoa there!
0: You think a Jewish person would lie?
1: Whoa there! No, I didn't say that. I mean, I'm talking about, you know, the non-Jewish people.
0: The goy?
1: Yes, the goy.
0: What about them?
1: Do they lie?
0: They're not all going to hell. Only most of them.
1: Okay.
0: The other thing that listeners can do if they want to fight anti-Semitism, you don't actually have to convert. You can just start dressing as a Hasidic Jewish person. You can just grow a very long beard and have ponytails on the side of your head.
1: This is, of course, if you would like.
0: And if you'd like, and you can hang out in the sewers of New York City with the Hasidic Jewish people.
1: Let me ask you something, DJ Sludge. I've seen pictures of the IDF on the internet, and there's some very attractive people in it. Is that standard?
0: Well, yeah, most of the West Bank settlers are on the cutting edge of fashion, and so what they do is they don't go to the dentist. They have long braids on the side of their head, and they wear the little hats.

0: Oh.
1: And so, yes, it's new wave.
0: It's new wave.
1: Fashion is like a cycle. And so Hasidic Jewish people are about to be new wave. And okay. all the students at UC Davis, like the Chinese exchange students, are gonna dress up as Hasidic Jewish people and like post TikToks dancing to the Miami Choir Boys saying Shabbat Shalom.
0: Interesting. Well, that's some fascinating stuff. Shall we get back to the music? Or
1: yeah.
0: Okay.
1: Sure.
0: Okay. Well,
1: if you want to know more about how to fight anti-Semitism, you can call in if you want to.
0: If you know what, I would love that. I would love to talk to somebody about how they can combat these problems.
1: Or if you
0: have
1: thoughts on like the event that took place last Friday in Central Park.
0: The event that took place last Friday in Central Park, is this the one with the inflammatory anti-Semitic poster that was very hateful and hurtful to many in our Davis
1: Long
0: community?
1: Live October 7th?
0: Is that what it said?
1: It said long live Al-Aqsa flood.
0: My God. How can these people be allowed to get away with that? How do we allow them to say these sorts of things?
1: It's because UC Davis is anti-Semitic.
0: UC Davis is anti-Semitic? With all the support we give to Israel, we're anti-Semitic?
1: Dude, it's like less than 10% of our investment portfolio.
0: Less than 10%?
1: We need to get those numbers up. I agree.
0: Less than 10%?
1: Yes.
0: My God. That's so low. I thought that the whole reason that we had someone like Gary May as our chancellor was because he was so directly involved in companies like Liados that are helping fund Israel and are giving them
1: protect
0: weapons.
1: Jewish people.
0: Man, this is startling.
1: The thing about politicians is that they can't be trusted. They're just trying to win your vote.
0: Okay.
1: But Gary May told me that
0: he told you.
1: Yeah, that the plan is, like, they're just gonna raise like the minimum amount of units that you have to take a recorder. It's not only gonna be 12, it's gonna be 16. And so that means that with your second year of college at UC Davis, every second year will be conscripted to the IDF.
0: Okay.
1: And we're going to help settle land to be peaceful for Jews.
0: Oh. Okay. So this is
1: and it's out of pocket also for everyone.
0: If I'm on, let me just ask, will my UC ship work on the Palestinian land?
1: In Palestine, like, so in Gaza, well, or in,
0: while I'm settling land.
1: Okay, when you're in the West Bank, will your UC ship work?
0: Yes.
1: Well, I don't know. We should ask him. What's the healthcare situation in Israel? I'm of the understanding that Israel's like socialist.
0: I don't know.
1: Right.
0: Well, I know they have, you know, mandatory, like all the citizens have to serve in the IDF.
1: I think that's what socialism means, I think. So, yeah, they're socialists. And so free healthcare.
0: Those socialists do a good job with healthcare, don't they?
1: Like Hitler?
0: Well,
1: Hitler was a socialist and he had free healthcare and he also had mandatory conscription into the expansionist military.
0: He was anti-Semitic.
1: True.
0: Maybe you're anti-Semitic for bringing
1: up. For bringing up Hitler?
0: Yeah.
1: No.
0: What would Gary May say if he was here right now?
1: About Hitler?
0: About you. He would probably say, DJ Sludge.
1: He was on the right track, but he went off the rails. That Hitler.
0: He went off the rails?
1: Went off the rails.
0: He made some mistakes. Is that what you're saying?
1: He made one mistake, which is that the communists, the black people, the Romani, they had it coming. But the Jewish people in the Holocaust, man, that's anti-Semitic. Hitler was absurdly mistaken as to the racial hierarchy of humanity. As opposed to being on the bottom, Jewish people are actually on the top. Otherwise, I think Gary May, so this is Gary May speaking. Otherwise, I think that the Nazis had it good. Especially the Polish people.
0: The Polish people?
1: Yeah. Communists.
0: Those gosh darn communists.
1: Except for this one guy, I read this book called Leaving Marxism. And this is the book that catalyzed me. I used to be like a radical communist. But then I read this book called Leaving Marxism. And it was about these two guys. One of them was Polish. And so he grew up in Poland while it was occupied by the USSR. And then he was like, I mean, he, you know, he had critical thinking. So he was like, I mean, how is this going to work if there's no, like, incentive or, you know, to be rich and stuff? And right. So he left communism and he became a Nazi.
0: Oh. And what was the incentive with the Nazis? Was it just that you get shot by a guy wearing a hat with a skull on it? Or
1: Lebensraum?
0: Lebensraum.
1: Lebensraum. Living room.
0: Living room?
1: That's what they were going for. Living room for Aryans.
0: Oh. Oh, living room, not as in the sort of room in your house, but as in
1: actual living room, because the Germans are being constrained.
0: Huh. You know, do you think
1: the German yearns to live in Poland?
0: Do you think that the experience of that there is a similarity perhaps between, you know, Israel's want for living room and German Aryans want for living room?
1: Who? Poland?
0: Well, I'm saying that the Germans that wanted living rooms, and that the people in Israel that want living rooms. Is there a similarity?
1: No. See, not the Nazis were anti-Semitic, and Israel is like Jewish and special and magical. And so it's like when Hitler was doing all that stuff, it was mean. But when Israel does it, it's nice. It's nice.
0: It's nice.
1: Yeah.
0: Huh. Do you think that you'll be volunteering?
1: To join the IDF?
0: To join the IDF.
1: Well, if Gary May succeeds, or if he's telling the truth, if he actually cares about stopping Jewish hate, then he will conscript me into the IDF. Otherwise,
0: But would you join of your own volition?
1: To join the IDF?
0: To join the IDF.
1: Well, like, the path getting there is kind of complicated, because I'd have to convert to Judaism, and, but the only, like, feasible path I could see is if I, like, become a basketball player for the Golden State Warriors, because Steph Curry, my future teammate, donated a bunch of money to the IDF. And Draymond Green also went to Israel and, like, shot sniper rifles.
0: Did you say your future teammate?
1: Steph Curry.
0: You'll be playing on...
1: I want to fight Stop Jewish Hate, so I'm going to go join the Warriors. They need a point guard.
0: I thought he was on the 49ers.
1: Stephen Curry?
0: Yeah.
1: See, the 49ers are a football team, and the basketball team is the Warriors. And Steph Curry plays point guard for the Warriors, but so he's going to be my sixth man.
0: Is this different than sports ball?
1: See, sports ball is, like, we're getting kind of anti-Semitic here. Jewish people are bad at sports. So it's anti-Semitic to talk about them.
0: Okay. So no sports talk then. No sports ball talk.
1: Because, like, the stereotype goes that Jewish people are bad at sports. And they're like wimpy little guys. Okay. That's the racist stereotype.
0: And we want to combat that.
1: And so, right, that's obviously not true. Like, obviously Jewish people can be great at sports. We've seen it many times. Marty Supreme. Pretty sure he was Jewish. He seemed like it if he wasn't.
0: Is, what's the guy's name?
1: Timothy Chalamet?
0: Yeah.
1: He's French.
0: He's French?
1: Yeah. And so he was a victim of the Algerian Revolution.
0: He wasn't alive yet, but it was racist against him. He was another victim.
1: And so that was also anti-Semitic because he played a Jewish guy in a movie. And so the Algerian Revolution was anti-Semitic.
0: Okay. I see that we can really, you know, make a chain and connect a lot of things. So apart from, is Marty Supreme ping pong?
1: Yeah.
0: Okay. Okay. And is this you know, I've heard it said that well, I don't know. Is it's interesting that you bring up ping pong. I've heard it said that ping pong is not a real sport.
1: Table tennis
0: doesn't count as sports ball.
1: No, tennis is a sport people. And it has a ball and it's sport ball.
0: But
1: it's like I'm talking to an idiot here.
0: Ping pong has a ping pong, not a ball.
1: No, it's called table tennis. No, and so it's, Algeria did the revolution, and
0: was it because of ping pong that Algeria?
1: Yes, you never want to like what they teach in English classes. You never want to like totally chalk every like a historical event up to one cause. But ping pong was a leading cause of the Algerian Revolution.
0: What other reasons were there? Was it the railroads? Were they
1: anti-white racism?
0: Were they not building railroads fast enough?
1: Oh, the French?
0: The French.
1: So, yeah. I mean, I guess that's true. Like, I don't know how much of an active role the trains played, but, you know, if there were four, I don't even know if Algeria had one. I'll bet they did.
0: Well, you know what? Let me look.
1: French
0: this up.
1: People are nice. Did Algeria have railroads? I'm going to say yes. What was the primary export crop from Algeria to? Let's find this out.
0: 1862 was Algeria's first railroad.
1: 1862.
0: That's an old railroad. Let's see. So, okay, it was Napoleon III that built this railroad. So it was the French again. So it looks like France gave Algeria railroads.
1: And they still freaking went and like shot them with guns and stuff.
0: That's crazy. I mean,
1: no one's ever given me a railroad.
0: You know what? TJ Sledge, maybe for our anniversary, I'll give you a railroad.
1: Oh.
0: But
1: maybe
0: no,
1: I'll
0: mean,
1: shoot you.
0: Maybe, you know, there isn't anything better than going and standing and looking at a railroad and just watching the train go by. Why didn't the Algerian people? Why couldn't they just be content with that?
1: Like Tel Aviv Beach Day, probably better than that.
0: Oh, I guess Tel Aviv Beach Day.
1: It's okay. You forgot. It's fine.
0: Do you think? do you think that do you think that the Algerians could they be invited to
1: Tel Aviv Beach Day?
0: To Tel Aviv Beach Day.
1: Dude, I'm gonna get irritated if you keep asking the stupid questions, okay? Timothée Chalamet is French. Timothée Chalamet played Marty Supreme. Marty Supreme is Jewish, we think. And Algeria did a revolution against France. And France built a railroad for Algeria. So, dude, can Algeria come to the freaking Tel Aviv Beach Day? What do you think?
0: No, because they're anti-Semitic.
1: Thank you.
0: Okay, that makes sense.
1: Listen to Bob Dylan song about Israel. It's called the Neighborhood Bully. We should listen to it.
0: Okay, right now?
1: Like the next song we listen to.
0: Okay.
1: This is so funny. I saw his movie and I even liked it. I didn't know that this guy was a freak.
0: Okay, you ready?
1: Yeah.

0: hello, and we're back. And we're just going to clarify for the listeners, because sometimes it's hard to tell when people are being sarcastic. We do support the Algerian Revolution. We do support the Intifada, and we want to see the Zionist settler state smashed.
1: Amen.
0: We do think that regardless of your race or religion, if you're born Jewish, that doesn't make you a special magical person, but it also doesn't make you, you know, we're not being derogatory when we say that. And that song by Bob Dylan is a travesty, and it's really embarrassing and hilariously racist. He refers to, like, the neighboring Arab countries of Israel as being a dog waiting for their owner. That's really pathetic. And I guess it's important that, I mean, what Americans should do is care less about celebrities, but maybe before we get to caring less about celebrities, we're going to need to teach ourselves a lesson, which is about that these celebrities that we look to up to are in large part greedy, wealthy morons. And Bob Dylan is very much included in that, because that's a disgusting song and we hate the state of Israel.
1: Amen.
0: And love Jewish people just as much as anyone else. It's a bummer that so many of them are Zionists, because it's putting them in a bad spot right now.
1: It is. It is. All right. Thank you, DJ Sludge. Here's Rawhide.
2: God damn. Well, let's do a tune called Rawhide, okay? Goddamn tape's rolling. Let's go.
3: Let's

A girl like you doing a place like this. I'm from a rock and roll band. I think we should. Is this?

0: All right, everybody. I think that's the last song we have for you. We'll play in a second, but that's the show for today. We're subbing in for Boom Style Radio. The fellow couldn't make it, unfortunately. Stuff happens. Anyways, we're here.
1: No Pitbull.
0: No Pitbull. But I'm sorry.
1: Rambling.
0: Do we have a message for any people at WEF that might be listening?
1: If you're listening at WEF, put your hands in the air like you just don't care.
0: If you'd like,
1: savor life while you have it. C'est la vie.
0: What about buying stuff?
1: And buy.
0: If you would like.
1: Buy.
0: If you would like.
1: To help the environment.
0: That's right. You know, this reminds me of your favorite Pavement song.
1: Is that one
0: about wave your credit cards in the air?
1: Yes, wave your credit card in the air like you just don't care.
0: Amen. If you would like, of course. But yeah, do that if you'd like. But okay, wait. So the song.
1: Wait. But also, like, there are bands at WEF, and so
0: there are
1: bands playing, and so I remember lying. I don't remember a line. I don't remember a word, but I don't care. I care. I really don't care. Did you see the drummer's hair?
0: Okay, so what we've heard is Okie from Muskogee by Merle Haggard, Flower Punk, Mothers of Invention, Listening Wind, Talking Heads, Get High, Danny Brown, The Cult Song, Shannon and the Clams, and Rawhide by the Dead Kennedys. We're going to leave you with Lebanon Hanover by the Human League.
1: New band.
0: Oh, wait, sorry. No, The Lebanon by the Human League. And then you get to listen to Friday Night Metal, which is awesome. So have a wonderful evening.
1: Goodbye, lovely listeners. DJ Sludge signing out.
0: From the Space Wanderer.

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1: Previous Davis. Listening to Friday Night Metal. What I just played there was Groundsprout Graveyard. That's by In Their Sleep. Their album Infinite Genesis. I have a soft spot for that. Very obviously programmed drums. I think that artists that utilize drum programming should really lean into the fact that it is not real. Like, it's not... It is real, but it's not performed by a human being. I think it's just fun. In Their Sleep is a fun band. They make, like, death metal, deathcore. That's all about video games. Because they're just... I don't know, it's fun. A little bit more serious, though. Before that, you heard Pig's Blood. That was the song Satanic Hammer of Justice off of their new album, Strain the Spirit, which DJ Simpontly likes. Shout out. For that, I'm going to butcher this. Goren Cephalic, I think, is the name of the band. I don't know. I could be saying that wrong. Anyway, I played the song Human Waste Colony. That's off of Gore of the Forgotten. Came out on the 28th of April. Before that, you heard Mindful Mutilation. Shout out. The Mutilator reference. That's by Scumbag off of Scumlord. That one came out on the 29th of April. And at the beginning was Mutilation Barbecue. I played the song Trampled Under 18 Wheels. It's off of their album, their full-length album, not their EP, Amalgamations of Gore, that came out in 2024. Coming up, more death metal. I'm going to start things off with some Belial, which is a little bit of underappreciated sort of... Well, not underappreciated, but like one of those underground gems, I suppose, where, you know, there's not many copies of this album floating about, but thankfully it did get redistributed recently, digitally, which is awesome, but also, you know, I'll hunt down that tape somewhere. Probably not. It'd probably be too expensive for me. So we'll get things going with that. Run that metal.

song's almost done, but I'm gonna go ahead and wrap things up on Friday Night Metal here. You're listening to right now is called, this is the first song off of the album First Request by End Zone. It's called From the Distance. That's metal from the Soviet Union. They recorded this album in 95. I was under the impression that it was due for a re-release, but then I checked the Bandcamp and something went wrong. I'm not going to say the label because I think they're facing some trouble right now, but I was interested in what that label was going to put out. They were going to be re-releasing a bunch of albums, but I guess that never happened. Oh well. Before that, you heard If Emotions Still Burn by Blaze My Sorrow. Before that was Baphomet by Miasma. Before that was Solemn Presence of Death by... Pertinence, I guess. And at the beginning there, what I mentioned, of Servant of Belial. That's by Belial. Their Wisdom of Darkness, which is their first EP? Their first EP from back in 92. It's their demo tapes that were really sought after, and so then the subsequent EP then is really valued. They only ever recorded two full lengths before breaking up in 95? Death metal from Finland. Anyway, it's time for Church of Anti-Sound now, I guess. Okay, yeah, it's time for the Church of Anti-Sound. We're gonna have a bit of a chill episode. I'm joined by a shadow who's gonna be learning the ropes with me. My original sort of idea for this show was gonna be like raw black metal. I kind of fudged that a little bit. There's some particular songs that I wanted to get on air, which I'm really excited for, but it's gonna be just whatever I'm feeling like. I still have some songs left over from Friday Night Metal, so I'm gonna go ahead and play those while I get set up. But yeah, it's time for the Church of Anti-Sound. It's KDVS Davis. If you're tuned in, thank you.

following hour of KDVS programming may not be suitable for all audiences, as it may contain material which may be perceived as objectionable. Parental discretion is advised. The views contained in this hour may not reflect the views of KDVS, KDVS sponsors, or the University of California.

Good evening, Davis, 90.3 FM. You're listening to the Church of Anti-Sound. I'm going to introduce myself proper. I'm the mutilator. I'm with my shadowing DJ, who's learning the ropes, anonymous DJ over here. And we're gonna play some songs. I'm going to transition into the actual, I guess, meat and gravy. I can't say that. What's the vegan version of meat and gravy? Vegan turkey or something, I don't know. But the actual, what I wanted to play on this show, what was I saying? Oh, I'll back rap. What you just heard was, Third Degree Baptism, that's by the Antichrist Imperium. Before that was Death Complex by Hath, and before that, at the beginning there, was Axiom by, Acrocock. I adore their album Antichrist. It's so good. It's really weird and creative, black metal, which is the stuff that I like the most. I mean, people hear how much I glaze Stormkeep. Yeah. So we're gonna move into some, I guess, like, the one-man, raw, bad-sounding black metal for tonight. Throwing some other stuff in there, but I'll start things off pretty slow. I got some Judas Iscariot. But I do have some really, exciting stuff queued up for later. So we'll see if we'll get to that. Anyway, I'm talking too much. Thanks for listening, if you're tuned in.

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Cavius Davis, 90.3 FM, you're listening to the Church of Anti-Sound on the Mutilator. What you just heard, and what I believe is happening in the background, I don't have my headphones on, is Psychedelic Rays. That's by Gate. I found the tape here, I thought it was pretty nice. Before that was Necrocult, the song Triumph of Death. It's their only EP there that they donated to the Stax two decades ago, I think. Before that was the song Die by Dead Raven Choir. They were all called Die. This is off of Sevenfold Songs of Death, which is the EP. Ike Lay's Dead Raven Choir. It's so bad. Now the beginning was Before Circle of Darkness by Judas Iscariot. It's off of Heaven and Flames. I've played stuff off of Heaven and Flames on the show before. But you don't remember that because it's been so long or whatever. Next we got the things that I got off of Bandcamp. They should not have allowed me access to Bandcamp. There's so much good stuff on there. There's also some bad stuff on there, but I think I have a bit of both ready for you guys next. So yeah, stay tuned if you'd like.

0: Davis Davis, 9.3 FM, you're listening to the Church of Anti-Sound on the Violator. What you're listening to in the background is called Nostalgia. It's off of this album that I got called Rose Incarnation. Artist is Russian, so I don't know how to say the name. But the song before that was Sugar Agony. It's off of this album. I love a good free download, or a bad free download, either or. For that was the song Enthroned Amongst the Depth. That's by Chalice of Dead Stars. I got their album when the sigils align. It's their first demo. Another beginning was, oh gosh, Farron Kelly? I don't know. Got the song Kolta Kakul. Self-titled album there. Independent. Next is gonna be some songs picked out by Anonymous DJ. But before we do that, the following hour of KDVS programming may not be suitable for all audiences, as it may contain material which may be perceived as objectionable. Parental discretion is advised. The views contained in this hour may not reflect the views of KDVS, KDVS sponsors, or the University of California. Do you wanna say hi? You're gonna say hi right now.
1: Hello. Hi.
0: Yay! Yeah, my special guest, honored, esteemed guest here on the Church of Anti-Sound, is gonna give you a couple of songs, and we're gonna have fun with that. So yeah, stay tuned if you want to listen to that.

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1: 98.3 FM, you're listening to the Church of Anti-Sound with The Mutilator, and do you wanna say hi? You wanna introduce yourself? Do we have a name to go on air? We don't. Anonymous DJ. Anonymous DJ, do you wanna say what you just played? Here, come over here and look at the spinatron. Yeah, so yeah, it goes from here, and then this is the most recent, and then it counts back, basically.
2: The most recent song that was played was Black Witchcraft by Beastcraft, and then before that it was In My Jungle by Chinese Burns, and then the song Cracked by Tights, and the song It also by the Tights.
1: Awesome. Yeah, so that Tights there, that's a re-release of some old songs by Cherry Red Records. So that's a recent 7-inch, supposedly one of the currents, quote-unquote, for here at the station. Yeah, so everyone get excited for new DJs. Do you think, do you have an idea of, like, what kind of show you want? Or, like... Say it into the mic. I'm trying to get the listeners on this.
2: I'm not too sure yet. I'm thinking Hispanic rock or punk. I think Ciudad de Mexico has a lot of good bands that I think should be shown here.
1: Oh, dude, I saw HKFY. Do you know them?
2: I don't think so.
1: I can't say the name on air. I'll show you it, yeah. But I saw them. I saw them live, and they absolutely killed it. I just think their band is so funny because it's like one drummer and two bassists, but they have to have like one bassist play that can only play in the U.S. and one bassist that can only play in Mexico for reasons.
2: That is hilarious.
1: They're from Tijuana, and I think they're so awesome.
2: No, the scene in Tijuana is very, very vibrant.
1: Yeah,
2: I love it.
1: Okay, yeah. So I'm gonna get back into my. BS. So yeah, stay tuned. Gotta play some messages first, and then stay tuned. I didn't queue up the... Oh my gosh, I'm a mess, guys. I'm a bad DJ. KDBS.

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1: 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You're tuned into the Weird Waves. You heard right, ladies, gentlemen, and everyone around and in between. This is the Weird Waves, hosted by yours truly, the Mad Dog, DJ Chooch. 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
2: p.m.
1: as he holds your poor stereo hostage and forces it to do unspeakable things. 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I tell you, there's nothing else on public radio quite like it.

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Davis Davis. Oop, that was a little staticky. Davis Davis. Listening to the Church of Anti-Sound. What I'm playing right now is a song called by Coffret de Bijou. I could not say that for the life of me, but one of their earlier releases, sort of ambient experimental bedroom black metal, I would describe. I adore this album. For that, well, I Tried Drowning by Ghost Bath off of Rose Thorn Necklace. Before that was a Libertine, that's by Off Self, the EP of the same name. Got a few more things ready to go here. Not quite as chilled out as what is currently playing right now.

Hi. Just a little later on air last time. Gonna finish off things here with the Church of Anti-Sound. Don't worry. Raise the Dead will be next. What's blessing ears in the background is Shattered Spirit by Lilith Altar. It's about to end. There you go. It just ended. And then I'm gonna leave things off here with the release with Malice Comes Hate by Crocodile Rot. Don't know if I said that right. Some wonderful power electronics at the end of the night, and then we'll carry things over to Raise the Dead. So if you're interested in more metal, you can stay tuned if you'd like on KDVS.

0: 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We have been expecting you.
1: The following hour of programming may not be suitable for all audiences, since it may contain material which may be perceived as objectionable. 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
2: Church burnings and all these things are, of course, a thing that I support 100%, and it should have been done much more and will be done much more in the future. 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Satanism is freedom for the individual to grow and to become the Superman. 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Every man who is born to be a slave doesn't know Satan. My only goal is to procreate Satan. The main goal in all would have to be able to remove the word Satan from every man's tongue and just become it.

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KDVS, Davis, 90.3 FM. Thanks to the Mutilator for the last 4 hours of programming, handling Friday Night Metal, and of course the Church of Anti-Sound. I am the Blossomer. Of course, this is Raise the Dead. And before I forget, there's a show, out at the Cafe Colonial this Sunday, the 10th. Also Mother's Day, apparently. with Nick Seal, Drouth, Outer Spec, and of course Queen Mage, featuring a former member of the band Modernite. I'm sure if you've listened to the show, I've heard them plenty of times. Being that's the 10th Sunday night out at the Cafe Colonial. I almost want to say it's an early show, but I'm not positive. I think doors might be at 6:30. But if you're so inclined and interested, I would recommend checking out that show. Gonna start out with some Primordial Serpent. They just recently put out an album, Tales from the Dranglaic. We're gonna hear some Serpent of Shulva. KDBS. Davis. 90.3 FM.

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1: 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We have our meetings every Monday at 5 p.m. at the Native Nest Conference Room, and we hope to see you all there.
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KDVS, Davis, 90.3 FM. That was some Umgar. Oh, how do you pronounce that? Helgblot off Ormblot. We had some Varg song with the title track of Werewolf of Vesteria. Clandestine Blaze brought us Falling from Deliverers of Faith. We had some Balor, a razor for a goat off Fraternity of the Goat. And that set started out with some Beherit, Unholy Pagan Fire off Drawing Down the Moon. Well, as we're getting to close to the end of the show, less talk, more rock. Here's some Odal, KDVS, Davis, 90.3 FM.

Hell is overflowing, and Satan is sending his dead to us. Why? Because you have sex out of wedlock. You kill unborn children. You have men on man relations, same sex marriage. How do you think your God will judge you? Well, friends, now we know. When there is no more room in hell, the dead will walk the earth.

That was a little Ulvigar Oscari off of the Call of Glacial Emptiness. And that was some Odal. Thuringlad in Isinger Kalta off Eins Verent von Allen. I'm gonna leave you with some Ektarania Pusharenko playing Koyan Baba. Stay tuned for Dog Day Afternoon. I'll be back next week. I promise to do a better job then. KDVS, Davis, 90.3 FM.

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0: Okay, the following hour of KDVS programming may not be suitable for all audiences as it may contain material which may be perceived as objectionable. Parental discretion is advised. The views contained in this hour may not reflect the views of KDVS, KDVS sponsors, or the University of California. Keep that in mind, guys. Also, low-key for the first time, we have a special guest.
2: Hi, it's DJ Coconuts, and I'm here.
1: Everyone wish DJ Coconuts a happy birthday.
0: Woo! Bro.
2: Whoa!
0: Dude. Biggest birthday ever. How are you, bro?
1: I'm doing good. I just spent a while in the listening room yesterday because I was scrambling to find like 20 CDs in the span of a couple hours. How are you doing?
0: I'm doing awesome. I have a couple CDs lined up too, but I wasn't as locked in as you are. But I'm excited to play all of them.
1: Awesome.
0: It's gonna be lit. And if DJ Coconuts wants to get in on this too. They might have to. Okay, tune in. Stay tuned if you'd like.

0: pay the rent and I'm wondering why. While sitting on the corner, got a tear in my eye.
1: Is your rent too high? You're not alone. The rent in Sacramento is going up faster than anywhere else in the country. Evictions and homelessness are devastating lives in our city. What we need is a tenants union so we can organize and collectively bargain and stand up and say, enough is enough. These rents are

0: 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If you or your business would like to know more about sponsoring KDVS programming, you can contact the KDVS Underwriting Department at underwriting@kdvs.org.
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2: Yo.
3: Hello. The first song you just heard was Strange by Midnight Movies, and the second one you heard was I Hate Milk by Air Miami, and the third song you heard was Turn on the Water by the Afghan Wigs.
2: It was so good.
3: Yes.
2: We were having a conversation earlier, and we were talking about how Family Guy is low-key pretty Marxist.
3: Wait, what?
2: Well, okay, we like preface the conversation with like Family. Okay, so like,
3: oh yeah, for Family Guy,
2: for reference, I've been watching Family Guy, like catching up on it for the past few months. I'm on season like 16 now.
3: We were talking about Brian knew that Iran won the war on the day one.
2: Dude, maybe I haven't gone to that part yet.
3: Yeah.
2: Dude, I don't know. But guys, Lois is low-key like a Marxist. Like, yeah. She came from a really rich family and then moved in with Peter to join the proletariat, guys.
3: Yes, to join the working class. Created a people's army in Alabama and is currently going. They're currently operating at a decent capacity.
2: I don't know.
3: Bro.
2: Wait, I got lost.
3: Bro, I don't know. But Family Guy is Marxist. Just trust us.
2: Just trust. And just watch. Like, it's in every episode. You can tell. Okay, awesome. Stay tuned if you'd like.

0: Yo.
1: Hello. This is DJ Space Shuttle.
0: DJ Tuna and low-key DJ Coconuts in the back.
1: Yeah.
0: What songs just played?
1: So the first song you heard was Cockroaches by the Crocodiles. And the second song you heard was Francine by Miracle Chosuke. And then the third song you heard was Parking Lot by Damien Jurado. And then the fourth song you heard, the last song you just heard was Kokomo, Indiana by Indiana by Japanese Breakfast.
0: Bro, and classic.
1: Awesome. Cockroaches are something that has been ruining our life lately, and they're all over our body lately after
0: That's
1: we watched
0: a great way to describe
1: an
0: it,
1: X-Files episode.
0: Oh yeah, we watched X-Files for the first time like a few days ago or a few nights ago or something. And so our first episode was the one about alien cockroaches, and it was actually terrifying because bro, like Davis has had so many.
1: Yeah.
0: Guys, call in if you're also being tormented by cockroaches lately.
1: And another thing, feel free to tell us if we should get Mao costumes.
0: Yeah. This is also related. Anyways, DJ Coconuts was here to like present us with a topic to talk about. But we'll think about it.
2: Probably the socioeconomic state of the world right now.
0: I have the same birthday as Jaden Smith. So like that
1: That's not right. I have the same birthday as Gandhi. Hashtag fun fact.
3: Hashtag peace.
0: Dude, live your truth. You're a truther.
3: Speak it, bro. Speak it. Bro. Hashtag truther.
0: But like, how do we feel about nonviolence?
1: I'm not a fan of it personally.
0: Neither am I. I don't know. Just like, what can you accomplish if you're not, if you like support reform?
1: Yeah, actually, you will overthrow the system by writing letters to your politician.
2: What about dancing?
0: How do we feel about dancing?
2: No, like, that's how you like support reform, through dancing.
1: Yeah.
2: Have you seen? What about singing?
1: Yeah, you could just go to the Eras Tour and then, like, the patriarchy is over.
0: Dude,
1: and then everyone is liberated.
3: And then there is the patriarchy.
1: Yeah.
0: Any Swifties listening out there? Let us know.
1: Yeah. Wait. One. Bro. So basically, you can overthrow the system by listening to more Taylor Swift. And that is what you should do.
2: I support that message.
1: Yeah.
0: Okay, awesome. Stay tuned.
1: Awesome.
0: If you'd like. Thanks.

0: Hey guys, we were just about to talk about, or this is DJ Tuna.
1: This is DJ Space Shuttle.
0: We were just about to talk about insomnia tips. I have really bad insomnia, yeah. Like it's so bad.
1: Feel free to take these insomnia tips if you'd like.
0: Okay, bro. DJ Coconuts is about to put us on.
2: Yeah, I used to have really bad insomnia for like a whole year after like an abusive breakup. And basically what my therapist recommended is having a nighttime routine where you fall asleep at the same time every single night, having ambient light, and then like also reading.
0: What is ambient light?
2: So like ambient light is like lighting that it's just not direct lighting.
0: Oh.
2: You know what I'm saying? So it's like a lamp, you know? So it's like everything's dark around you, but you have like a little source of light so you can do something to kind of like put you in your body before you go to sleep. So it's like reading. Yeah, it's basically wind down and not going on your phone for an hour before, or just like any device in general, and then like just doing something to calm your body down. Like even yoga would work within that.
0: You are on.
2: Yeah.
0: Also, you're on that yoga.
2: Dude,
3: don't. Yeah. I don't play my freaking yoga, bro. Anyways,
2: also, what's a? Oh, Gia also like recommended like certain like scents. So like lavender is a really good scent because like it promotes like sleep and stuff. So like I would spray like this lavender spray on my pillow, and so then I form this unconscious association with sleep, and then it's like, oh, I smell it, sleep, and then like, yeah, that's it. Thanks guys. Enjoy if you like.
1: Awesome.
0: Dude, that sounds so helpful, but I feel like I've kind of. But I feel like I've tried, like, I have lavender spray and I have all of that, and like my light bulb is orange, like a dark orange, so that it's not direct and it's not blinding.
3: But like going to bed every single night at the same time.
0: But that's going to bed, yeah, at the same time every night. That's crazy.
3: That's like the key thing.
0: That takes like willpower, right? like crazy willpower.
3: It does, but like that's what you have to do for your health sometimes.
1: But what if you can't fall asleep at the same time, even if you try to go to bed at the same time?
2: So then what was happening to me is that she recommended that I do something to tire myself out during the day. So I was weightlifting a lot, or I was doing cardio a lot. Mm-hmm. And then that would tire out my body enough to be able to go to sleep at night.
1: That's crazy.
0: I guess the answer is just I'm not busy enough, maybe. We're not busy enough, and that's why we're up.
1: Yeah.
0: We're not so tired that we're about to pass out. Like, actually that was me like a few months ago. I was so busy that, yeah, I would just pass out on the floor, like like I wouldn't make it to the bed. I would just like, wow, literally just like open the bedroom door and then just like lay like right there. I wouldn't even be able to close it. It was over.
1: Yeah, early last month it felt like DJ Tuna was sleeping single digit hours a week.
0: Yes, like exactly. Total. 8 to 9 hours, single digit, really good. 8 to 9 minutes, honestly.
1: Yeah. Like, twice a week, it felt like they said they didn't sleep.
0: Twice a week. That's pretty good. Guys, if you have any more tips, let us know if you'd
1: please.
0: Like. Or do you suffer from insomnia, do you think?
1: Not really. I just stay up too long.
0: You sleep like a baby. Like, life too good.
1: No, honestly, I'm back in this space where like I just like take too long to fall asleep, and then like I try to say, oh, it's fine, I can just wake up, I can just get 4 hours of sleep, and then I just end up sleeping through all my alarms, and
0: yeah,
1: that gets bad. But luckily I'm about to finish school, so that becomes less of an issue soon.
0: Yeah, now you just have to worry about, like, making it to work.
1: Yeah.
0: Man.
1: Turns out that's a problem the rest of your life.
0: I mean, yeah. Another thing is, like, I'm immune to melatonin. So, like, I really can't do anything about it. I'm thinking maybe, like, I need to drink something nice and warm. Something nice and warm.
3: Yeah, tea works, too.
0: Tea. Some nice tea.
3: Or trazodone.
0: Or what?
3: Trazodone.
0: I don't know.
1: Truth.
0: Is that the sleeping meds?
3: Yeah.
0: I can't. We just had a conversation about this. Okay, I'm terrified of sleeping meds. Like, I can't do it. I can't do it. Like, I feel like I'll take one and sleep forever.
1: Yeah. I should maybe try melatonin, but I feel like it'll just make me sleepy forever and I get scared.
3: Yeah, you have to like take it 30 minutes before you go to bed to not like the side effects in the morning.
0: I don't know. I don't feel anything. I've been taking it like every night for like
3: six years.
0: Oh, wait, why?
3: Because like you gain an immunity to it.
0: Yeah, I am immune.
1: Oh.
0: I'm immune!
3: And then now you have to like restart your immunity.
0: Maybe. Immune. I just have to try other things, I guess.
3: We gotta get you to run on a hamster wheel.
1: Truth.
0: Okay. Will you fund my hamster wheel, like...
3: Absolutely.
0: Go fund me.
1: Yeah.
0: Dude, community. This is community. This is what I'm talking about.
1: Yeah, I think we need less community. I think we need... I think we need to isolate ourselves.
0: Oh my god.
1: We all need to isolate ourselves and never go outside so we don't get bitten by cockroaches.
0: I guess they are carrying everything. Yeah. Like, all our problems. It's that mold. Like, it's that mold that got me acting this way.
1: Yeah.
0: It's just keeping me up. Huh?
3: It low-key could be.
0: It could be. Like, I'm so serious. Shout out mold. Shout out all the mold that I've, like, all the spores. Black mold?
1: I love black mold. It makes me a free thinker.
0: It doesn't cloud my mind and tell me to do things that I don't want to.
3: Yeah.
0: Exactly.
3: At least it's not like cordyceps.
0: Cordyceps? Like Last of Us?
3: Oh.
0: Whoa.
3: Whoa.
0: Wait, it's like we're the same person.
3: Holy shit.
1: Crazy.
0: We just said the same thing at the same time. Okay, yeah.
1: Yeah, like the movie Together. Have you guys watched the movie Together?
3: No, I've not watched
1: it. It's basically...
0: That's just one word.
1: It's basically...
0: Bro, just throw one word.
1: I'm pretty sure
0: have
1: that's...
0: Have you seen this?
1: I'm pretty sure that's the name of the movie, but I think it came out last year, and it's...
0: Together.
1: Like a horror movie. I think it came out around the same time as Weapons, and...
0: I don't know either of those.
1: It was about it was about a couple who both decided they would die, so then they became one human. They like merged and became one human. So
0: spoilers.
1: Maybe.
0: What if I wanted to watch that?
1: Yeah.
3: It's probably ripped off from like an anime. That's what they always do.
1: True.
0: What's that one about the hand? The left hand?
3: What?
0: Migi? You guys know what I'm talking about.
1: Indie movies are low key dead and they're all just like stolen from something or like slop.
3: On the show, I was talking about it. We were basically.
2: We're talking about how it's like postmodernism and like how people, because of like capitalism, they're too scared to like actually do anything creative because they have to stick to the formula to try to like make money, which is like really depressing.
1: Yeah. I'm taking like a history of rock class right now and just like learning how just like whether a song is going to be commercially successful, deciding what is put out there is kind of disheartening in terms of just like knowing the nature of capitalism. Like we're gonna get robbed of certain things because it just doesn't end up making money. Like in the case of Elvis, like he just an example in like rock and roll history, like he was like the rockabilly, like he was really big in rock, doing like rockabilly, and then like he just ended up going away from that because certain people in the industry didn't like what he represented, I guess. And yeah, so I wonder like what if we got like a fully rock and roll Elvis, what that would look like for example, and like whether we would have had the rock hiatus after like Buddy Holly died and there was all those scandals, what like music would look like today without the presence of the profit motive. And I was talking about this with my friend this morning and I asked like how he thought the music industry would be affected by, like, there was just kind of news, I guess maybe it's only on social media kind of, but there was kind of these headlines about how like artists aren't able to sell tickets, and I was wondering if like we would see another shift in the music industry because of that. So,
0: or it's also the profits don't go directly to the artists.
1: Yeah.
0: Unless it's like things like Bandcamp.
1: But it's also just the artist having that class position that like a lot of like my friend saw Oasis over the summer, and they were able to make the resellers sell it at the same price that they bought it, and like artists I think have the ability to do that. So I think they kind of, the artists as well, like the bigger artists just don't care, and that's just not good for people who want to make music in general. And
0: I mean, just like once you make it big and then you like sell out, it's like you become a representative of the capitalist class, and it's like, what do you really, what's like your goal at the end of the day? It's just profit. It's just capital.
1: Yeah.
0: And anyways, what were the songs I just played?
1: So the last song you just heard was Road to Joy by Bright Eyes, and then the song before that was Township Rebellion by Rage Against the Machine, and then the song before that was Indictment by Jawbreaker, and then the song before that was Patience. I'm not sure I'm able to say the artist's name, but if you would like to learn the artist's name, Fear, feel free to call in.
0: Fear. Just be scared if you'd like.
1: Yeah, I'm scared.
0: I'm scared too. You're listening to KDBS Davis. This is Dog Day Morning with DJ Tuna.
1: DJ Space Shuttle. The following hour of KDBS programming may not be suitable for all audiences, as it may contain material which may be perceived as objectionable. Parental discretion is advised. The views contained in this hour may not reflect the views of KDVS, KDVS sponsors, or the University of California.
0: And also our dear, dear friend DJ Coconuts is here with us. Hey. Just have to let you guys know. Awesome. Okay. Stay tuned if you'd like.

0: she said, son, mommy used to go all down through the neighborhood on Saturday night looking for me. I'd be out with Cal Donut. She said, son, you got to put the woman down. She eats too much, she too fat, she drinks too much, she don't fix your meals on time, and you should drop her. I can't do that. No, sir. Can't do that. I love Caledonia. I love her old last year's underwear. Mama told me to put her down. Can't do that. She weighs 314 pounds. That's a whole lot of loving walking around. Acres and acres. And I love every acre. I know she eats too much. Ain't nothing for her to eat up 6 chickens, 4 pounds of hamburger, 26 donuts, drink a half a case of Budweiser, then she ran back and belch. But I love her. Ain't nothing I can do about it. Nothing I can do about it. I just love her. Mama said, call her in the house and talk to her. Maybe if you talk to her, you could get her to stop drinking. Her and a gin bottle is sisters. So I call her now. I said, hey, baby. Hey, baby.
1: That's what you call her.
0: Yeah, I call her baby. I call her a whole lot of other things, too. But I said, come on in here. Let me talk to you, baby. Mama told me to tell you to enjoy yourself. Enjoy yourself. That's what Mama said. She said, drink a little beer and spread good cheer. Drink a little gin, and that's when the fun began. Drink a little whiskey and get frisky. Pull off your turban and drink a little bourbon. Go back in the corner and drink some wine and feel real fine. Don't stand out in the rain, drink some champagne. Have a couple of shots of scotch and move up a notch. I like that. I like that when you move up a notch. Yeah, like, hey, I see a lady sitting over here. I better lay one on her.
2: Yeah,
0: you think
2: Louis,
0: so?
2: Louis, I think you better lay one on her.
0: Oh, yeah?
2: Yeah.
0: Here's, hey, lady, I got one I've been saving for you. Pick up on it. Drink a little vodka and do the things you ought not. Oh, she liked that. She liked that.
2: Hey,
0: how about Pops, huh?
2: Put one on Pops.
0: Pops?
2: Yeah, get him.
0: I'm going to lay one on you, Pops. Pick up on it. Drink a little tequila and feel her.
3: No.
0: What do you mean you can't feel her in here?
2: Not in here.
0: Look, I spend my money in here, don't I? Well, I can feel. Oh, I'm sorry. The boss don't like it. I think

0: Yo!
1: Hello, this is DJ Space Shuttle.
0: This is DJ Tuna and Loki, DJ Coconuts in the back.
1: Yes. So...
0: How young should you be when, like, how young should you become woke? Like, how young is too young to be woke?
2: I was woke at 9 years old.
0: Okay, yeah. DJ Coconuts was young, or... was woke at 9 years old.
1: It is never too early to be woke.
2: What about dark woke, though?
1: You should be dark woke at 4 years old, I think.
0: I feel like that's too early.
2: Yeah.
1: I don't think so.
0: I feel
1: so.
0: Like you'll have, like, a pessimistic, like...
2: it's too revolutionary.
0: Guys, what did we just listen to?
1: So the first song you heard was Summertime by Janis Joplin. Oh, and... So Try Just a Little Bit Harder by also Janis Joplin. And then the third song you heard was Caledonia by Louis Jordan. Shout out to my friend Chad, because I asked him what his 96-year-old grandma listened to growing up, and Louis Jordan was one of those artists. So that's how I discovered Louis Jordan.
0: You have to be on it like that.
1: The fourth song you heard was Alabama Bound by Lead Belly, and then the song after that,
0: oh yeah, I played it's from the Sweet Trip album, Velocity Design Comfort. It's Chocolate Matter, one of my favorites from them. Like, they've never made a bad song, low-key.
1: Yeah. And then the song after that was Slow Dance by Claro.
0: Classic.
1: Yeah, that I think that was all we played.
0: Bro, we should drop out and, like, become bedroom pop artists.
1: Yeah.
0: I think Clara's living the dream right now, and we should just do that. Like,
1: did she drop out?
0: No, I don't know. I'm just...
1: Yeah, Clara actually dropped out and became a revolutionary. That's what she did.
0: Yeah. Clara just joined the proletarian path.
1: Yeah. Feel free to take the proletarian path if you'd like. Bro,
0: every time I listen to the Sweet Trip album, I'm like, I want to go there. Like, I want to live there. It's so colorful. I want to go to there. Like, look at it. It's like a building with the colors, and there's clouds. Is that a good description? Guys, just imagine it. It's like a brutalist building. That's pretty good.
1: Brutalist architecture.
0: Brutalism, awesome.
2: It kind of looks like the commie block.
0: The commie block? Yeah.
1: The commie block.
0: That's telling. That's telling. Why is it so awesome? One of us. Bro.
2: Velocity Design Comfort.
0: Have you listened to it?
2: Sweet Trip, yeah, I have.
0: This album.
2: I don't know.
0: Classic. Which I don't think this is my favorite one. But it's like one of the best maybe ever. I'm trying to get into indie. I'm trying to like get into folk. Because I really have never, like, I've never dabbled. I've never dipped my toes into folk, to be honest.
2: What are you dipping your toes into, then?
0: Like, the past 2 years, I've been really focused on electronic. Like, I've really, like, entrenched myself in electronic. Like, I've had a crazy house phase.
1: I really want to get into electronic a lot more, but I've been able to get into folk in the last year and a half. Low-key, after I watched the Bob Dylan Timothée Chalamet biopic, and also the blues after I watched Sinners. But
0: have you seen the other Bob Dylan movie where he was played by
1: no, I have not.
0: Cate Blanchett.
1: No, I have not. But the Bob Dylan biopic, I don't know how, like, Timothée Chalamet, I don't really care how he did, but, like, that kind of moved me in terms of folk music, and I got into it after that, basically. But maybe there's electronic music biopic out there that'll get me into that.
0: They're more like documentaries. Like, it's not so big that there's going to be, like, a biopic for, like, Goldie or LTJ Bookham, but it's like, why can't there be? They're still here. I hope they're listening. But yeah, I was super into jungle. I am super into jungle, but I'm like, I need to reach out. I need to expand my horizons. And true. I feel like a lot of people I know are super knowledgeable about folk, and I should get on that. I should be like, please put me on.
1: It's low-key awesome because it feels like they, because a lot of the time with folk music, like the writing ends up being like the primary part of the song, and then like I think like it, like folk music just ends up being something that feels kind of relatable to the people who are listening to it, because it feels like if you could come up with words, you can like play music over it and then like make it into a song. And
0: so we should drop out and become, yeah, not bedroom pop artists, we should become folk artists, because yeah, this is a true potent path.
2: Timeline,
0: dude. Yeah,
1: DJ Coconuts have anything to say about folk music?
0: Do you listen to folk music?
2: Can we describe folk music right now?
0: Folk?
2: Okay, like, can we define it? Like,
0: that's your expertise.
1: So it's just like kind of out of the African folk tradition, and like that's where the music originated. Mm. And I'd say it probably first started to gain prominence in America in like the late 1930s.
2: So like the Harlem Renaissance?
1: Yeah. It's like, and I don't know a lot of the earlier history, but basically we had like Bob Dylan, and we had
2: Okay. Woody Guthrie?
1: Yeah, we had like Joan Baez,
0: oh, yeah,
1: Pete Seeger,
2: dude,
1: Woody.
2: Too.
1: So we had like those guys,
2: yeah,
1: and then
0: oh, my friend,
1: and a lot of those artists were kind of really influenced by like Delta blues artists. Like one of Bob Dylan's biggest influences is like Big Joe Williams, and I found out about him through just like looking through the stacks when I first started volunteering at KDVS when I was alphabetizing. And yeah, that's kind of cool. I learned like one of Bob Dylan's biggest influences just through like looking through the stacks. So feel free to volunteer at your college radio. It can lead to some cool things, I guess.
0: I love college radio, guys.
3: Okay, wait, I thought like Bob Dylan's like biggest influence was like Woody Guthrie.
1: Yeah, but he was, a lot of the like folk artists were just really influenced by the Delta blues, and just like how like a lot of rock and roll in the 60s was kind of born out of, a lot of it was based on like these artists being faithful or whatever to the Delta blues, like the Rolling Stones. When they first got to America from the UK, were trying to be very faithful to the Delta blues. And I don't know, I'm taking rock and roll history class right now, Loki, so that's why I'm using like the word like faithful. And like there's like two different types of covers. Like there's a faithful one, which kind of stays true to how the song was played, and then there's a divergent one that is kind of very a different, very different style. And the Rolling Stones tried to stay very true to the Delta blues tradition, but they quickly found out that music by Black Americans in those days was not really given a platform by like these bigger labels, and then they were kind of forced into creating this sort of more poppy sound, and that's what we have with the Rolling Stones now. And yeah,
0: dude, this, like, I don't know any of this. I don't know any of the lore, like the folklore, the lore for folk music.
1: A lot of everything is low-key
0: connected.
1: The blues or like jazz is like the root of everything, low key.
0: True.
2: Yeah.
0: So true. But we'll be playing a little bit more electronic.
1: Yes.
0: So stay tuned. Awesome. If you'd like.

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0: This is DJ Cheeky.
1: And I'm DJ Aphid.
0: And this is The Slides. This is just a little station identification for y'all. This is KDVS Davis 90.3 FM. And the following hour of KDVS programming may not be suitable for all audiences, as it may contain material which may be perceived as objectionable.
1: Parental discretion is advised. The views contained in this hour may not reflect the views of KDVS, KDVS sponsors, or the University of California.
0: All right, guys. Thank you so much for listening at this fine hour, 4 a.m. through 6 a.m. We're back. It feels like it's been a while. 2 weeks. Our last show was, I'd say, a mild success. I had a lot of fun.
1: Yeah, I also enjoyed our fundraiser show, but it does feel like a while because we haven't done a music show in, like, I guess 4 weeks.
0: The track, the set list is not 100% figured out, but we have a lot of music here. I think it's going to be good. Me personally, DJ Cheeky is going to go for the same type of mixed bag type of feel. No real rhyme or reason, as I like to say, to any of it. So we shall see. I think it's going to be good. I hope you guys enjoy. Feel free to. And is there anything else you want to say, DJ Aphid, before?
1: Yeah, I think I just picked out... I have no real plan, like, going into this. I was just, I think this will sound good. This will sound good. I think this will sound good. So, yeah, again, we're just kind of figuring things out as we go. But like as DJ Cheeky said, I think it'll all be good. So stay tuned if you'd like.
0: If you like, of course. Once again, thank you guys so much for listening. And with that, I'm going to get into my first block of music. It's DJ Cheeky.
1: Starting things off. Hour, yeah.
0: Yeah, I'm the opener for The Slides. So... we'll see. And I played a version of this first song on our very first show, so a month ago now. Seems like forever ago. But we're going to write that wrong now because it was the wrong version. And I will catch you guys in a little bit, and we'll see you soon.
1: Bye-bye.
2: Dick, I apologize. Let me light your cigarette. Come visit Kansas for a week of debauchery.

0: Hello, everybody. We are back.
1: Hello.
0: Hopefully you enjoyed DJ Cheeky's first block of music. Same theme as the first show, you know, a little all over the place. But just to recap for you guys, in reverse order, that was O Sailor by Fiona Apple. Before that was Been a Long Time featuring Nate Dogg by Exhibit. And before that was Cute Thing by Car Seat Headrest, specifically the 2016 remastered version. Yeah.
1: Not the other one.
0: Yeah.
1: They get confused. It's like Fantasy.
0: Those who know. On the first show, we played a little bit of the story behind that's pretty interesting. The artist, Car Seat Headrest, recorded Twin Fantasy originally. I believe it was like on his MacBook when he was in college. He was like super broke. And then once he got signed to a label, he remastered it several years later. I'm a big fan of the remastered version. I can appreciate the original, but, you know.
1: So you played the MacBook version?
0: Yeah, originally, okay, on the debut show of the slides. That was the remastered version, very obviously, but at least I think it's very obvious.
1: It does sound a little more care was put into the production, I'd say.
0: Yeah. So, yeah.
1: But, yeah, very nice block. I was all over the place, and I was quite the fan of the transition from the rap to Miss Fiona Apple.
0: From Exhibit to Fiona Apple. I was chuckling to myself as I was messing with the turntable over here. It was very interesting. I thought it was funny.
1: Mrs. Fiona Apple. I really like Fiona Apple. I actually put on DJ Cheeky to Fiona Apple.
0: Yeah, I had not. I don't think I even. Maybe I've heard the name, but I was not a Fiona Apple fan before.

0: Yeah, I bought that CD in downtown. I made him listen to it with me when.
1: Oh yeah.
0: To make sure it was all in working order.
1: Yes, right before the show, actually, I got my Exhibit CD back home where I'm from. Shout out Stockton, California, at a flea market, just like a little vendor stand for a dollar, and I'd never tested it out until like 2 minutes before the show. I quickly went into one of the listening rooms and everything was working. So, you know, that's good.
0: Yeah, very good that we had no technical difficulties and every CD is in working order. Every bought CD and every CD here is all in. Sorry, I'm talking too quiet. Every CD is in working order, which is very nice. And yeah.
1: Yeah. It's very late Friday night. So.
0: Very late Friday night. My mom. Every time I tell my mom that, hey, I'm like, hey, mom, I have this show really late. She's like, that's Saturday morning. That is the morning. You should be up. And I was like, no, mom, I'm staying up because it's Friday night.
1: 4 a.m., yes.
0: It's not Saturday morning.
1: You should be up and active.
0: Yeah, I don't know what she's talking about. I hope you're listening, my dear sweet mother, who's always awake at this hour, apparently, because that's a normal thing to do.
1: Yes, 4 in the morning, Saturday morning. Anyway, if you would like to call in and request a song, just a reminder to all our loyal listeners, the studio number is 530-754-5387. Feel free to call in if you just want to talk to us or, you know, request a song or, I don't know, just breathe into the phone. You can do any of those things.
0: Preferably not the last one, you know. Just
1: yeah, no, just please talk to us. It's happened before. It's a little bit scary, given the circumstances. Underground radio station, 4 in the morning. It's just a little bit scary. All right, we're going to get into DJ Cheeky's second block of music right here. And I hope you guys enjoy it as much as I do. Feel free to enjoy it. And we will see you guys in a little bit.
0: Bye-bye.

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9: Hello, everybody.
10: Hello.
9: We are back. Hope you guys enjoyed that block of music. Just to recap for you guys really quickly, from most recent to least recent, that was Stab by Title Fight, Mouthful of Diamonds by Fantanogram, and Shadowboxing by Jeeza featuring... I forgot the feature. Very sorry. But, you know, you live and you learn. Method Man, sorry. Method Man, I remember now. So I hope you guys enjoyed that one. Like I said, you know, no real rhyme or reason to any of the music selections. Just kind of doing it for fun. Yeah, DJ Aphid, what did you think?
10: I thought it was very nice. I really like that Fantagram, so I'm a big fan. Which yes. one did you just play as well?
9: I that one was stabbed by Title Fight. Title Fight. I'm a big fan of that song.
10: Title Fight's also very nice. You know, DJ Cheeky's been on a Title Fight yes, wave recently.
9: Anyone close to DJ Cheeky knows that I'm a nut for Title Fight.
10: Anytime he's on AUX, anytime, any album, anything. Is Title and Title Fight is very good. I'm quite the fan. That album's very good as well. And yeah, I'm a big fan of the Fantagram song. I really like Mouthful of Diamonds. That song is another one that DJ Cheeky put me on.
9: Yes. The physical media for that from the stacks was sent in by the artists themselves, independent of any label. They just uploaded their music to a CD. So it's super cool to see. It's just some random CD they, you know, obviously put their music onto. So that's super cool.
10: It was very nice, yeah. And then the song before that was also very nice. All your songs have been pretty good. And I like the genre whiplash, as you called in your first.
9: Yes. For this next block of music, we're kind of going for the same thing. I guess that's just kind of becoming my thing. Anyway, one thing I figured I'd tell our lovely listeners is me and DJ Aphid, it was around 3 a.m. in the morning. We're walking to the station, and there's the Whole Earth Festival going on this weekend. So the Quad, which is in very close proximity to the KDVS station, you have to walk past the Quad for most angles to get to the station. There's a lot of vendors that left their... you know, tents, and I'm assuming some of their merchandise out. So they have volunteers, you know, watching the stuff, making sure no one's stealing. And we were getting mean mugged like crazy just walking by the Quad at this late hour. It's pretty funny.
10: Yeah, no, I'm pretty sure this was watching the stuff, not watching us walk to our radio show.
9: They were breaking their necks to look at us. It was quite uncomfortable.
10: I was a little scared. I'm not going to lie to you. I was
9: They look sweeter than grandma's cookies, so I wasn't scared. I was more put off, as they say.
10: That's why I was like off put. Because I was just like I would just walk, turn around, they're looking right at me. Walk, look, just looking right at me. It's like, yeah, like they're just following me as I'm walking. I'm a little scared. I'm like, I'm starting to feel a little suspicious. Like I'm doing something wrong.
9: Am I doing something wrong? It doesn't help. We're both dressed in all black, essentially.
10: Yeah, I know that. Yeah. I guess that didn't help. But
9: we almost got caught up. They thought we were thugs, but you know, we're nice people.
10: Yeah, we're sweeter than grandma's cookies. Nah. Well, I don't know. Mm. I'm sweeter than grandma's cookies. I don't know what DJ Cheeky's got going on.
9: Shout out to 209. You guys already.
10: I heard some things from his mother that okay. Don't sound very sweet, but you know, it's okay.
9: DJ Cheeky's, in fact, a great guy.
10: No, I believe he's a great guy. I don't know about Sweeter Than Gary.
9: With great music taste and great DJ skills. I feel like my transitions have been on point today. Yeah, no, I was a big fan of from Shadowboxing to Mouthful of Diamonds. I thought that was really good.
10: You know, you've been doing very good today.
9: Yeah.
10: Very good job.
9: So we got 20 more minutes where I'm on the auxiliary cord, I guess you could say. So I think I can squeeze in maybe two more blocks of music. So we're going to get started with that. And we will see you guys in a little bit. And once again, thank you guys for listening. Bye-bye.
10: Bye-bye.

0: Hello, everybody.
1: Hello.
0: We are back. Per usual, it is DJ Cheeky.
1: Are you going to back rap?
0: And DJ Aphid.
1: Oh, but and DJ Aphid.
0: Doesn't feel, she's looking at me crazy like
1: oops, I'm DJ Cheeky. I mean, like, I'm DJ okay. Aphid too.
0: My co-host is losing it. Anyway, to back rap for you guys really quickly, that was Sueño. I forgot the artist name. Yeah, that was Sueño. Shout out to the artist. That was one of our lovely listeners called that song in. And yeah, it was pretty good. I was quite the fan. Very relaxing, especially for this time of day. Before that was Rise and Shine by the Cardigans. Before that was... sorry, everybody. Before that was Tomb of the Boom by Outkast featuring Ludacris. Shout out Ludacris. Shout out Fast and Furious. Yeah, and before that was Pink Triangle by Weezer. So, four-piece block for y'all. Hope y'all enjoyed it. I thought it was pretty good. I thought it was pretty funny. As soon as I mentioned my transitions being really smooth, I botched every single one of that block. It was a myriad of mistakes, including I turned the turntable on for one when it was a CD. And then for the next one, I had, you know, it was just a calamity of errors. But, you know, we made it through, and I feel like it turned out pretty okay. So, yeah. And I'm going to play a current for you guys next, and then we're going to transition into DJ Aphid on Master Control. She's going to be picking the music.
1: This is true. It's going to be my hour soon.
0: Yes. But before that, I wanted to just tell a little story. So earlier today, me and DJ Aphid actually took a little trip to downtown Davis and we viewed a little movie called...
1: Sorry.
0: The movie was called... Hold on, everybody. Choose bear with me here. Destiny. Okay. The movie was called Mortal Kombat. I tried to do a little drop here. But, you know. Hopefully you guys can hear the background music. We're kind of... There you go. There it is. Mortal Kombat,
1: that's
0: guys.
1: That's what the movie was called. Actually, okay, well, I didn't see all of it because
0: DJ Aphid did fall asleep.
1: I unfortunately fell asleep. I got a little comfortable.
0: Yeah, it's a little too comfortable. It looked very deliberate. She says, oh, when she woke up, she claimed, oh my God, I didn't mean to fall asleep, but she looked like she was getting very comfortable.
1: I didn't mean to get comfortable.
0: It's kind of funny.
1: I didn't mean to fall asleep. I did mean to get comfortable. I didn't mean to fall asleep. But it's just like when you're in that state, you know, when your eyes start falling, what can you really do?
0: Anyway, I thought Mortal Kombat 2 was such a big improvement on the first one. I thought it was super enjoyable. A lot of fan service. Yeah, I was not a fan of the first Mortal Kombat, the one they released a couple years ago. That was kind of butt, per se. No tournament, no Mortal Kombat in Mortal Kombat movies. Kind of egregious. They're drawn up, original characters for one of the most iconic gaming franchises ever. So why are you doing that? Anyway, they righted a lot of those wrongs in the second movie, and it's pretty much just all action and fights throughout. It really felt like one of the campaigns of the game, where it's just like little cutscenes and then a fight every 2 seconds. If you like the games, it was a fan. It was no Mortal Kombat Annihilation. Let's get that out the way. That's the original Mortal Kombat 2. I'm a big fan of the original Mortal Kombat movies. Shout out my dad for putting me on. So Mortal Kombat 2 Annihilation is still the top 10 movie of all time, by the way. Yeah. I'm joking, obviously, but super fun movie. This one was super dope, too. DJ, if it were DP.
1: I also, for the parts that I worked for the parts that you saw. I think I was awake for like 90% or like 70%.
0: Maybe 80.
1: Okay, a good 80%. And I thought it was really good. It was very engaging. I would appreciate all the action. I thought it was very fun. So yeah, I was quite the fan of Mortal Kombat 2 for the parts that I did see.
0: Yeah, my only real gripe was, or I thought it got better as it went on, just in general. But my biggest gripe was I thought the soundtrack was a little weak. I don't remember any crazy OST going on. They didn't play this song either. They did not play the OG Mortal Kombat theme. You will never. As you guys can hear, it's a banger.
1: Until the end, no, the end credits.
0: Oh, they did play during the end credits, though, so yeah, I guess it wasn't a complete
1: That's what
0: debauchery.
1: I woke up to. Mortal Kombat!
0: Yeah. Yeah, that was DJ Aphid's cue to wake up and leave.
1: Yeah, no, that was my sign. But overall, very, very good movie. Yeah.
0: I thought I was a big fan. I was very happy. I was very happy with it.
1: I did like it. I was a fan.
0: If you guys like action or just Mortal Kombat, go watch it.
1: If you'd like.
0: If you'd like, yes. Yes, if you'd like. Anyway, before I chew into more of DJ Aphid's time, I'm going to live react with you guys to a current. I picked out this current because I thought the band's name was pretty cool. The Lizard Kings. We're going to play the opening track off of My Reluctant Valentine. Very interesting title. The cover art is, it's like an oil painting of a man and he has heart eyes. So hopefully it's good. So I've never heard it before. This is a new slides tradition, by the way. Or I say new slides tradition. It's just a slides tradition. Live react to a current because, you know, DJ Cheek is very busy. He doesn't have time to come and listen to the current, even though we love to support the currents and all the music sent to the KDBS stacks. Anyway, so I'm going to stop wasting you guys' time and I'm going to get into that. So we will see you guys in a little bit. And when we come back, DJ Aphid will be in master control.
1: Bye-bye.
0: See you guys in a little bit.

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1: DJ Cheeky.
0: I wanted to play some background music. Oh, before that though, the following hour of KDBS programming may not be suitable for all audiences as it may contain material which may be perceived as objectionable.
1: Parental discretion is advised. The views contained in this hour may not reflect the views of KDBS, KDBS sponsors, or the University of California.
0: And to back rap, I wanted to play background music, but I don't think it's working. Oh, it's because it's not on. Haha. Okay.
1: That makes sense, yes. The machine needs to be on for us to hear the music.
0: Okay, so, yeah, anyways, to back rap in reverse order, what you just listened to was To Forgive by the Smashing Pumpkins, and before that was Storm the Gates by Enon, and then before that was Disintegration by The Cure, and then obviously DJ Cheeky's Current that he picked out,
1: yes,
0: which he already like forward rapped.
1: Previously.
0: I was quite a fan of that.
1: I do like live reacting to The Currents on the show. I was a big fan. It was pretty good.
0: Yeah, I was also a fan of that. And then the Enon song I played, I had re-sleeved that album for the music department meeting, and I thought the cover art was very interesting, so I decided to take a listen. And I was also quite a fan of that album, so I decided to play.
1: And re-sleeving, for those who don't know, is just the process we do, because KDVS is moving, as I'm sure our loyal listeners do know.
0: This is true, yeah.
1: And we just had to take the physical media in their thicker cases, and we just put them into these plastic sleeves. We keep all the original art and everything like that, but just to save space at the new station.
0: Yeah, so yeah, I had re-sleeved Enon's albums, and I decided to listen to them because the cover art looked super, super cool. And yeah, I decided to play background music. We were listening to our friend DJ Gog's set
1: earlier today,
0: and he was
1: shout
0: playing,
1: out DJ Gog.
0: Yeah, shout out DJ Gog, and he was playing what's it called? Some background music from Ace Attorney. And I'm a big fan of Ace Attorney, so I was inspired, and I was like, you know what, maybe we should start doing background music. And so I picked out Gerudo Valley from The Legend of Zelda Ocarina of Time.
1: The Mortal Kombat theme was DJ Cheeky's pick earlier.
0: Yeah, that was his pick, and this
1: felt like it was pretty on theme, you know?
0: I was quite a fan, especially because we were reviewing the Mortal Kombat movie.
1: And so it makes sense that we put
0: the
1: Mortal Kombat theme.
0: The Mortal Kombat soundtrack. Yeah. But yeah, so that was my set. I think I'll probably be playing mostly like rock, which is of usual what I do. We have DJ Cheeky's a little
1: out there, yeah.
0: His little genre whiplash, and then I'll just play some rock for you guys. So yeah, I have another block coming for you guys, and then after I'll probably play some messages.

0: semana.
1: Hello, hello. 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
2: DJ Cheeky.
1: And oh, yeah. What you were just listening to... I need to get my little background music on. Okay. What you were just listening to right now was A Current by The Flying Beats. And that song was called There's Someone Who Will Love What You Do. And I was quite a fan of that song.
2: I also did enjoy it. Another live reaction.
1: Yeah, I thought that song was really, really good. I was quite the fan. I will be adding that to the playlist. And then before that was Dinosaur Jr.'s Little Fury Thing off of You're Living All Over Me. And then before that was Hum with Suicide Machine, and then before that was Sonic Youth 100%. And that song, I sniped that song from another fellow DJ Mad Dog.
2: Shout out DJ Mad Dog.
1: Shout out
2: the
1: DJ
2: future
1: Mad Dog.
2: GM of KDBS.
1: We'll see, TBD. But yeah,
2: it appears there's not much competition.
1: No, not yet. No. But
2: the
1: yeah,
2: worst
1: so
2: kept secret.
1: We were doing some lobbying and we were listening to, usually when we do lobbying here at KDBS.
2: Which is just sitting at the reception desks.
1: It's very hard work saying hello, greeting everybody with a smile on bright
2: very
1: smile,
2: exhilarating stuff.
1: Bright smile on my face. And yeah, so usually we'd listen to the DJ set that was on air, and we're listening to DJ Mad Dog set one time, and I sniped quite a couple songs from her set. Really good stuff. And yeah, I sniped that Sonic Youth song too, another Dinosaur Jr. one too. But I didn't want to rip off her whole set, so you know. But yeah, I also like Dinosaur Jr. No, yeah, that's not what I'm out here to do. And yeah, that I like the Hum too. I listened to that album very recently, and yeah, that Flying Beat song was very nice too. I was pleasantly surprised. Currents here are pretty good.
2: Yes, shout out the Currents. Shout out music department.
1: Yeah, shout out the music department. Let's see. Oh, last week for our fundraiser week goal, me and DJ Cheeky and our fellow friends DJ Darko and DJ Onk, we all dyed our hair.
2: Yes, we reached our astounding goal. $50 fundraise for the station.
1: 50 big ones. 50 big dollars.
2: Pretty crazy.
1: Yeah, it was a very fun show. I had quite the blast. And now we all have me, DJ Cheeky, and DJ Darko. We all have matching little raccoon stripes.
2: Yes.
1: On the side of my head.
2: I have mine on the back left.
1: And mine is on the
2: front right.
1: Front right. I'm not too, I don't really know my lefts and my rights. I have to pull up the L and the to pull up the hands. Yeah, no, I'm my grown age of 19 years old. That's some DJ Aphid lore. I don't know my lefts and my rights. Mm. Without my hands. Yeah, and we did DJ Onk. We did, we gave him some nice pink ghost roots. And I was the hairstylist for...
2: Oh, yeah, shout out DJ Aphid.
1: For most of this operation.
2: She dyed everyone's hair.
1: I want to say I did everybody right.
2: Yes, and we kind of botched hers a little bit.
1: Just a little bit, but it's okay, you know. It
2: came out pretty good.
1: It's okay. I think it looks fine. I'm quite
2: after multiple trials, though.
1: Yeah, no, I think it looks good. It's okay.
2: Yeah, it took a little bit, but we got there, so...
1: And I think we might redo DJ Cheeky's. That's in the works. We might redo DJ Cheeky's.
2: Yes, that's
1: Cheeky
2: on the itinerary.
1: Because his is very undercover,
2: very
1: you could
2: discreet,
1: say.
2: Very discreet, yeah.
1: While me and DJ Darko and DJ Onk were all repping it with pride.
2: Well.
1: I'm repping it with pride. We're all repping it with
2: DJ
1: pride.
2: DJ Onk, it's a little hidden, but very cool at the same time.
1: Yeah, no, DJ Onk, we did, pink ghost suits. And I would say his whole head is, like, tinted pink. It's pretty cool.
2: Yeah.
1: DJ Cheeky
2: very
1: next. We're tinting his hair pink.
2: We'll see.
1: We're
2: don't
1: tinting
2: don't
1: his
2: bet
1: hair
2: on
1: pink.
2: It, please.
1: We're tinting his
2: please
1: hair
2: do not
1: pink.
2: Bet on it.
1: That's what the goal is. And okay, so for my next blog, which I will get into very soon, it's gonna start off with first I'll play some messages for you guys, and then I will play a song requested by one of our lovely viewers. And if you would like, I mean listeners, not viewers, there's nothing to see here. If you'd like to call in, the number is 530-754-5387 if you'd like to call in and make a song request. So yeah, I'll get into, I don't even have the song pulled up actually now that I think about it. So actually I'm gonna talk for just like a second more,
2: just a little bit. You know what, I'll talk to you guys too because I am here.
1: Okay, what do you have to say, Gia Cheeky? Tell the people something.
2: Very wonderful late Friday night, Saturday morning, if
1: late
2: you will.
1: late Friday night unless you're my mom, then it's early Saturday morning.
2: Yeah.
1: I really hope my mom is listening. She said she might, but so we'll see.
2: We'll see, hopefully.
1: Okay, now I have the song queued up. So, what is happening? Okay. So now I will hit you guys with the next block of music. So, stay tuned if you'd like. Bye-bye.

far away, fade away like I'm Hardaway. A penny for your thoughts, I got a million full of better days. Heartburn like Hennessy with Alizé. Could've been a contender, but turn out to a travesty. If you ain't jumping that car, it ain't have to be. Obituaries and cemeteries, yeah, that's what saddens me. 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Past life was a P, I doubt she wanna marry me. They wanna know, do you got a residency or what's your relevancy? I tell them my new tone and two-piece. Never hung out with celebrities, but nowadays I'm an entity. Getting used to the lifestyle, red carpets tile deep. 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Rather get the bread and duck off somewhere quietly, just you and me.

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5: Common sense, baby. 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The California Association for Nurse Practitioners says simple steps like frequently washing hands, getting plenty of rest, and reducing stress can help ward off the flu. 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
6: 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And the song you were just listening to was, it was Run of the Mill. 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And before that was Come to Me by Bjork. And then... before that was Wood Cabin by Saint Etienne. 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

Well, good morning, ladies and gentlemen. You are tuned to 90.3 FM KDVS in Davis, California. My name is Big Dave. The show's called Buried Alive in the Blues, here for you every Saturday morning from 6 to 9 a.m. Good to be back. I was out last week because I was out playing music on Saturday morning. I guess it was technically Saturday. Well, it's Saturday noontime anyway. Out of town. I was at the Winter's Art and Wine Festival with my old friend Charlie Wade playing music. And it was not so time-wise constructed I could be here and there and make it all work. The other thing was, I immediately got sick as a dog and wouldn't have been able to do this anyway. Voice-wise, I was inaudible, which I'm sure came as a great relief to some people in my life. To others, mild inconvenience, I suppose. So anyway, I'm happy to be back, and I'm going to do something that I have not done in quite a while, but I think I'm well overdue for, which is to play recent releases for you. I tend to program from stuff that's been around in the past, and also because we get fewer new releases than we used to when we were sort of heavy on the list of record companies releasing things. We've got a bunch of really great stuff that's come in recently, and I'm going to go through a bunch of it. So everything I'm going to play today is stuff that you haven't heard on this program before, at the very least. I'm going to start with this one. A guy by the name of Dave Keys, a piano player, a Hammond B3 player, and singer. There's one really cool name that cropped up on this, which is Bernard Pretty Purdy, that shows up. And he is, of course, a studio legend and has played on a number of things. I've had the pleasure of seeing him do a drum demo at the NAMM show, National Association of Music Manufacturers, something. I don't even remember what NAMM stands for, despite the fact that I've been a number of times. Giant music industry trade show in Anaheim, anyway. I didn't recognize any of the other names on here. This whole thing was recorded in New Jersey, and I don't know much about Dave Keys other than the presumption that he's from New Jersey based on where all this stuff comes from. Anyway, he's a piano player, a keyboard player, and vocalist. It's a great band that's behind him. I'm going to play the opening track, which is the one that Bernard Purdy is drumming on to begin with. This is one called Blues Ain't Looking for You.

What can I say? Not so good. A little better every day.

0: All right, there you have a San Diego-based blues and blues rock musician that is Chicken Bone Slim right there. That track is off of his album Damn Good and Ready. A release from just this year. Well, last year, actually, I guess, technically. That was recorded at Kid Anderson's Greaseland Studios and has some of the usual cast of characters from that realm. Laura Chavez on guitar. She's a phenomenal player. And then Kid Anderson on a whole bunch of stuff. Chicken Bone Slim, Damn Good and Ready. That's I Don't Want to Talk About It, Old Catman, and Highball and Train. Before that, Dave Keys, guy from New Jersey. Three of them there. He's a keyboard player and vocalist. I'm All Right, Boogie Till the Cows Come Home, and Blues Ain't Looking for You. All right, I got to take a short break for some public service announcements, and then on we go with new releases. Up next, two with that are relatives of highly famous blues and blues rock players. I'll tell you all about who they are in just a moment. Stick around.
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2: Common sense, baby. 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The California Association for Nurse Practitioners says simple steps like frequently washing hands, getting plenty of rest, and reducing stress can help ward off the flu. 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
0: All right, so this morning, the working theme for the morning is all new releases, and I've got some sort of sub-themes in there, and I guess this next set would count as that. Two, with connections to famous, very, very famous blues and blues rock musicians. I got two. First up is Mud Morganfield, and as you might have guessed, that is Muddy Waters' eldest son. Apparently, Mud didn't have much to do with his dad growing up, met him a few times, and that was sort of about it. In fact, did not become a professional singer until after his father's death in the 80s, but has since built a career as a blues singer and musician, and his new album is called Deep Mud, which I'm going to get into in just a minute. And then next is another child of, in this case, blues rock royalty, but definitely strong blues elements. Devin Allman has released an album called The Blues Summit with a bunch of great players on it. Devin Allman is the son of the legendary Greg Allman, keyboard player and vocalist for the Allman Brothers Band, a band that did more than its fair share of bringing the attention of the youth of the 60s and 70s to the the blues masters that had come before them that they had focused on and learned from. So I'm going to start with Mud Morgan Field. This is from his new album, Deep Mud, and this is his opening track from that record. This is called Bring Me My Whiskey.

That's Devin Allman with his take on Wang Dang Doodle with Jimmy Hall on vocals on now. And before that one called After You, which was not actually what I intended to play. I was going to play an instrumental they did called Getting Greasy with it, but maybe next time. I had Devin Allman on vocals there. And then Runners in the Night before that with Chris Stone, Kingfish Ingram on lead guitar on that one. That one was called Runners in the Night. All right, I'm going to take a short break. Actually, no, I'm not going to take a short break. I forgot what time it was. It is, in fact, just after the top of the hour, so I should remind you, you're listening to 90.3 FM KDVS in Davis, California. My name is Big Dave. The show's called Buried Alive in the Blues, here for you every Saturday morning from 6 to 9 a.m. I've recovered from the head cold that kept me out of here last week. Pleased to be back. And doing something that I have not done in a while, which is play all new releases, stuff released within the last, I'm going to call it 18 months or thereabouts. Now, there's a bunch of stuff that, one way and another, gets recorded at Kid Anderson's Greaseland Studios, and here is yet another of those, this one by a name very well known to blues fans and R&B fans in the California scene and elsewhere. Tommy Castro and the Painkillers have got a new one out. And then next up is Omar Coleman, a singer and harmonica player from Chicago, teamed up with the Brazilian southpaw guitar player Igor Prado with an album called New Funky and Blue. We'll get to that next. But first, as recorded at Kid Anderson's Greaseland Studios, Tommy Castro and the Painkillers from their album Closer to the Bone. I'm going to start with the opening track from this one. This is a track called Can't Catch a Break.

I'm back home. I told y'all I was going down to St. Louis to go fishing with my nephew and my brother. You don't believe me? You can call my brother right now. I'm not lying. Pick up the goddamn phone. I got something to say.

0: All right, there you got a very New Orleans-flavored record. That is Omar Coleman, originally based out of Chicago, and Igor Prado, great Brazilian guitar player. And I did play a shot of his sort of earlier old-school 50s R&B and jump blues stuff in there as well. I'll get to that in a second. So Night Fishing is that last one. The album is called Old, New, Funky, and Blue off of NOLA Blue Records. Answer Your Phone up before that and Cut You Loose, all three of those in that same record. And then the link between the two that I played on that set was that was from Linwood Slim and the Igor Prado Band. Linwood Slim, great LA area songwriter, singer, and harmonica player who's tragically no longer with us. He checked out too early, courtesy of cancer. That was their cover of Wynonie Harris's Bloodshot Eyes off of the Brazilian Kicks record. And then before that, Tommy Castro and the Painkillers with a version of the same song from Closer to the Bone, which is, I have to say, the straight-ahead blues record that I've been waiting for Tommy Castro to make the whole time. That album is so good. Oh, my God. It's, you hear him play that kind of stuff, and there's always the soul and the R&B elements mixed in with his music. But finally, for those of us blues nerds who know what a great blues player and singer he is, a straight-up blues record. The album's called Close to the Bone. He did Bloodshot Eyes, She Moves Me, and Can't Catch a Break. She Moves Me, of course, cover of a great Johnny Guitar Watson song, and then I Can't Catch a Break, all from Closer to the Bone on Alligator Records, and recorded, of course, at Greaseland Studios, which that's, by the way, not the last you're going to hear of Kid Anderson on this particular program, because he's on or has recorded pretty much everything that is coming out. He is a one-man blues industry, Kid Anderson. Amazing. A Norwegian a transplant is responsible for so much of the music that we love. That's a beautiful thing to me. I love everything about that. All right, I got to take a short break for some public service announcements. Going to do that right quick, and then back in with a couple of legends from very different places and very different instruments. We got Billy Branch and the Sons of Blues, great harmonica player, and Al Basile, cornetist, who was originally with Houseful of Blues, and has recorded a ton of solo stuff. Both of them up next. Stick around.
1: Common sense, baby. All it takes to keep your family healthy this flu season. The California Association for Nurse Practitioners says simple steps like frequently washing hands, getting plenty of rest, and reducing stress can help ward off the flu. Simple steps for a healthy America.

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1: All right, up next, a legendary Chicago harmonica player, Billy Branch. And the Blues Is My Biography is the name of the new record. It's Billy Branch and the Sons of Blues. There's a great picture of him with Junior Wells at Teresa's in 1976 on the back. More modern picture on the front. There's a bunch of different places that I could start with this one. You know what? I'm going to go with the title track on this record. It about sums it up. This is the great Billy Branch with The Blues Is My Biography.

Al Basile, I think that's how you pronounce his name anyway. That's Leave It All Behind You off of Blues in Hand and Good Friends, both off of his most recent record, Blues in Hand, as I say, on Sweet Spot Records. Before that, great-sounding recording from Billy Branch and the Sons of Blues. The album's called The Blues Is My Biography. Had a great little instrumental track with some cool percussion on it as well called Return of the Roaches. And then before that, two autobiographical tunes from him, The Harmonica Man and The Blues Is My Biography. The great Billy Branch. I mean, what is there to say? All right, well, we've just rolled over the top of the hour, and you're listening to 90.3 FM KDVS in Davis, California. My name is Big Dave. The show's called Buried Alive in the Blues, here for you every Saturday morning, nearly, from 6 to 9 a.m. I was out sick last week, but happy to be back. My voice works again. There was some question about that for most of the week. Now, I've been featuring this morning all new releases, and this one is not a new release. It is a re-release. Now, a little bit of background on this. You got to go back to the L.A. blues and punk scene all the way back in the 1980s. In fact, we'll go back to, 1987. Yeah, 1987. And a blues band that is deeply connected with the punk scene that has punk energy releases one record. And it becomes legendary amongst a certain circle, as were the gigs played by this band. And it's been out of print for decades. Famous enough, in fact, and good friends enough with some of the people on the scene in that time period, that none other than David Lee Roth was a secret backer of the club that they were playing at and even recorded a song about them. And if you know enough blues and punk history, you'll know Pigus Drunkus Maximus was the name of the album released by Top Jimmy and the Rhythm Pigs. And it has finally seen a remaster and re-release after many decades. So, just as a little bit of a run-in to this, I'm going to give you, there's so many great songs on this, it's difficult to know which ones to pick, but I'm going to give you the intro. This is the song from Van Halen's 1984 album, which was written by David Lee Roth in homage to Top Jimmy and the Rhythm Pigs, and in fact, the song is called Top Jimmy, and then we'll get into the legendary Pigus Drunkus Maximus.

0: There you go. That's the great Kim Wilson, a selection of recordings that he made over a series of years as far back as 2014, and finally released this last year. The album is called Slow Burn, and it's just great music. I mean, that's, of course, Howlin' for My Darlin', a Howlin' Wolf tune, Sweet Little Angel from B.B. King, and then a little Milton tune called I'm Tryin' up before that. All featuring Nathan James on guitar, and actually that was Billy Flynn on that last one. But also we'll have the great Richard Ennis on drums on all of those, and there's a number of people on here. He puts us in his liner notes. There's a number of people in here that have since passed on. Barrelhouse Chuck, Larry Taylor, Richard Ennis have all passed on, but they're all on these records, and it all sounds fantastic. They're just loose in the studio and clearly having a great time, which, you know, is beautiful. What more could you want? All right, so you're listening to 90.3 FM KDVS in Davis, California. My name is Big Dave. This show is called Buried Alive in the Blues, here for you every Saturday morning from 6 to 9 a.m. And this morning I am playing all brand spanking new releases, brand new stuff. I got to take a short break for some public service announcements, my last and final public service announcement break. And then up next, one of my favorite guitar players, a guy who founded Room Full of Blues and has had a long and fruitful solo career, blues, jazz, and has returned to his love of jump blues. The great Duke Robillard with his all-star band is up next. Stick around.
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0: All right, so next up, Duke Robillard and his all-star band with a great record called Blast Off. This one's a bit of a departure in a way in that he's turned over the lead vocal duties almost exclusively to his rhythm guitar player, Chris Cote, who also, well, he plays lead on it as well. But Duke Robillard is on guitar on all of it, and he does sing lead in part on one song that this is is at least the third recording of this that he's made. The song is, of course, the classic You Rascal You, and features Duke and Chris trading vocals back and forth in a way that's pretty fun, as you're going to hear. He recorded it for the very first Room Full of Blues record back in 1975. He cut it again on the... No, oh, for crying out loud. Down in the Mood Room, former harmonica player for Muddy Waters, Jerry Portnoy. Jerry Portnoy's record, Down in the Mood Room, they cut a version of You Rascal You where Duke sings the lead vocals. I played that one on this program many times. And now another recording of it on Blast Off, and a ton of great jump blues stuff and just great playing in general from a guy who has always loved and championed blues and jazz guitar in all of its many facets, Duke Robillard and his all-star bands. Here is I'll Be Glad When You're Dead, You Rascal You.

All right, there you have the great Duke Robillard, the title track from his most recent record. That is Blast Off. Before that, Playboy Hop featuring the great baritone saxophone playing of Doug James, who's been on a bunch of stuff with him and was in Roomful of Blues as well. When I Get Lucky, and I'll Be Glad When You're Dead, You Rascal, You, all from the new record Blast Off. All right, I'm going to leave you with one final tune before the Saturday Morning Folk Show kicks off for no good reason. It's not a recent release, only just because it's been stuck in my head all week. Here is a great instrumental from the fantastic Watermelon Slim, a tune called Possum Hand. Thank you so much for listening. I'll see you next week.

All right, you're listening to KDVS Davis 90.3 on your FM dial. It's just about 9 o'clock, which means it's time for the Saturday Morning Folk Show. I want to give a big shout out to Big Dave holding it down. We're buried alive in the blues from 6 to 9 a.m. But to start us off, dear listener, you know how I like to do it. We're going to start with someone's rendition of This Land Is Your Land, and we're going to be hearing it from the horse's mouth himself. Here's Woody Guthrie.

0: we're back. You're listening to KWS Davis 90.3 FM. We're going to slow it down a little bit here compared to that last air break. You know me, guys. I like to get a little bit settled with that first tune when I can, when I'm down here in the studio getting things right. It's hard to follow up Big Dave, man. He comes in with that explosive charisma. But hope you're all having a good morning out there. With the Whole Earth Festival going on and whatnot up topside. We have a very special episode of KWS programming. Special episode of the Saturday Morning Folk Show lined up for you guys here. I'm joined here today by the up-and-coming DJ Inkwell.
1: Yo, yo, yo. How's everybody doing? Good to be here.
0: Already getting that radio voice dialed in, are you?
1: I don't know. I'm just around.
0: But we're going to be playing some tunes today that are... what do you got lined up? I know you brought some tunes in as well.
1: Yeah, I don't know. I just kind of brought what I had. So right now we got some Arlo Guthrie lined up, and
0: excellent.
1: You want to get it started?
0: Yeah, I'll just say it's the Whole Earth Festival here at the UC Davis campus. So it's talking about a lot of peace and love the earth and the sun and the outdoors and the flowers and the stop and smell the flowers.
1: It's all about the aesthetics.
0: It's all about the aesthetics, yes. Man. The aesthetics, yes. Of sustainability. So we're going to be playing a lot of songs today that are kind of that ilk, talking about nature and love and peace and all these kind of happy, fun things. Some Mother's Day songs thrown in there as well. But right now, we're going to be talking about a father-son bond here. We're going from Woody Guthrie to Arlo. Here is Arlo Guthrie. What turn did we go on?
1: We got one.
0: Here's Arlo Guthrie with Highway in the Wind.

0: All right.
1: That was a little Arlo Guthrie right there. Off his album, simply titled Arlo. Fun fact, the Prophet's got that on his wall in his living room. Coming up next, we just hear from Arlo Guthrie. We're going to be moving into some Paul Simon here. It is a good tune, I thought, for the Whole Earth Festival. And it's a big tune, so I had to go with a live version of it. But I like the live versions anyways. Here is If I Could.
2: I first met Urubamba when we worked together in Paris in 1965. They introduced me to South American music. And, the name of their group comes from a river that runs past the last Inca city, Machu Picchu, in Peru. I'm happy to introduce you to my friends, Urubamba.
3: I'll just chill.

0: All right, that was a little Julie Felix, I believe a UK folk artist, with Fire, Water, Earth, and Air. DJ Inkwell over here is wearing a poncho, and it fits very well with that last block of music we were playing, what with the Andean flute going on and whatnot.
1: Yeah, we're living life. It's actually my birthday today, so thus the poncho. It's
0: Jeez, come on. We got to get a fellow sport.
1: Come on. Hey, there we go. Yeah, that's right. I'm turning 23, and, you know, 23 is quite weird. 23. Yeah. 23 is quite weird because, you know, you hit 21, first time that you're able to, you know, drink legally and all that.
0: To libate.
1: Yeah, and then you get 22, and you're a multiple of 11. But 23, what is there? I don't know. You're an adult now.
0: I like the multiple of 11 angle. Because my 22nd birthday, I had very much that, all right, thing. I wasn't thinking about the multiplicity of 11 right there.
1: Yeah, well, there we have it. I mean, when you get 11, when you turn 11, it's the most exciting moment because you're 1-1.
0: Yeah.
1: Yeah.
0: It's true.
1: Yeah.
0: It's true. Mm-hmm. I'd have to interview my 11-year-old self and be like, how are you feeling in this moment?
2: I'm doing fine.
3: Emma, are you 1-1?
0: We're going to leave you guys with a bit of a longer tune here while we get ourselves settled. This is a off of a record I found back here in the stacks by a band called Light Rain, which is really killer. This tune's called Tar Marmalade, and it's got a whole lot of drumming, a whole lot of instrumental, what about it? I figured this is probably the sounds you're going to be hearing if you walk in the MU quad anytime today. Lots of... you'll see. You'll see what's what. In the meantime, while this tune's going, if you'd like to call in, wish DJ Inkwell here a happy birthday, or shoot the breeze, or shoot a request,

whatever the case may be. 530-754-5387. That's the place to do it. That is 530-754-KDVS. Taking all requests, as usual. Take it easy, everybody. Here's Tar Marmalade.

0: this or any other hour of KDVS programming. If you or your business would like to know more about sponsoring KDVS programming, you can contact the KDVS Underwriting Department at underwriting@kdvs.org.
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15: I appreciate you guys sticking around for those messages from the station. Coming up next, we have a listener request from our very own Birdie Bells. She wanted to hear some Michael Hurley with a little tune called I Paint a Design. Here it is. As soon as I can figure out how to operate a CD machine. All right, here we go. Michael Hurley.

0: Howdy, this is Robin Williams for KDBS Davis, 90.3 FM. You're an Aggie. Come on now. Don't be afraid to admit that you've had friends of the four-legged persuasion.
1: What do we got queued up next here, DJ Inkwell?
2: We got some good old Billy Strings from his album Highway Prayers. Wait, is that it? Yeah, Highway Prayers, right? I'm pretty sure.
3: I don't know. I remember Duchess.
2: Maybe I'm not
1: ran
2: not
1: this one
2: right.
1: by me back before I knew who Billy Strings was.
2: Yeah, it's Highway Prayers. That's right.
1: She was like, check this out, man.
2: Yeah. Like and I got this album right after having gone to his show along with some good old Bobby Dylan and the sacred Willie Nelson.
1: At the Outlaw Music Festival at the Toyota Amphitheater?
2: That's right. Yeah.
1: I was there at that same show, dude.
2: Yeah,
1: this
2: quite
1: last,
2: the legendary
1: This last
2: show.
1: Year, 2 years ago? How long ago was that?
2: That was last year.
1: Yeah.
2: Yeah,
1: what
2: yeah.
1: a trip, dude.
2: Yeah, it was wild. The thing that kept surprised... See, so Billy Strings really showed up. He was amazing. He's probably one of the best concerts I've ever seen.
1: Sierra Ferrell was playing at that, too. I was really tripping out. I kind of feel like Billy Strings was the best performance there that night.
2: And I totally agree. And I actually believe that the follow-up, which was Bob Dylan, people keep talking about how they don't really like his performance from that show.
1: Yeah.
2: But for me, it wasn't as much about his performance as it was about the crowd. Everybody was talking through his show.
1: Yeah.
2: And that was really hard. It made it difficult to hear him, and I know that people keep talking about how he can't enunciate as much and whatever.
1: But. Is this also my... Mr. Hislop, big ups to Mr. Hislop, one of our number one fans, or day one fans. He told me once when I was in high school and in his class, he said, Bob Dylan is a man of many voices. And it ain't really the 1970s anymore, dude. You know what I mean? Like, he's not getting up there and performing Isis and One More Cup of Coffee. You know what I mean? Mm-hmm. It's a lot more of a kind of contemplative kind of vibe that Bob Dylan's got shaken ever since... When was that album that he released that had A Murder Most Foul on it? But you know what I mean. The homeboy came up there. He's on the piano. He's looking old. He goes, there must be some kind of way out of here. Said the Joker to the thief. You know, like it wasn't like upbeat by any means.
2: Yeah. Well, yeah. I mean, you know, we're in a period in time where it feels as though we're getting back to that same sort of period, you know?
1: Well, the same kind of energy that we were bringing in the 70s. That's what I respected about Billy Strings' performance that night, though, was that he brought it, dude.
2: He did.
1: And I remember there was one point where I was sitting there. I'm there with my mom and dad. They don't really know who Billy Strings is. I hardly even knew who Billy Strings was at this time. And I looked up there and right about the time that he's playing his acoustic guitar and he turns on the loop pedal. And so now it's like,
2: waka, waka, waka, waka, waka, waka, killer.
1: On an acoustic. And then he proceeds to play a lead part over his, and I was like, bro, this guy's insane.
2: Yeah.
1: Like, this is nuts.
2: No, he's killer.
1: Yeah, I mean, he's the man.
2: Yeah.
1: He's the man. So 100%. I'm looking forward to hearing this track, man. What's the name of it? What we got queued up?
2: Oh, gosh.
1: It's instrumental, nah? What is this?
2: It's Malfunction Junction.
4: Malfunction Junction.
2: Yeah, that's
1: right. You heard it here first on the Saturday Morning Folk Show.
2: Here we go. Come on.

0: Alright, little Billy Strings for you there. Right on, dude. Yeah, right on. That brought me back, especially when he gets into the, I don't know, that more kind of percussive strumming that he does, where he goes like,
1: yeah, that's where it's at, dude. And that key change is just incredible.
0: I know.
1: You were out of there.
0: I was out of the studio at the time. I was like, man, damn it. That would have been good. That would have been good.
1: Yeah.
0: Well, right on. Coming up next, another song that I like to think rips. Here's a little Crosby, Stills, Nash & Young with Deja Vu.
1: Yes, sir.

Pomegranate feta salad. Up on your ladder, pick the pomegranates red. Dump the contused maws, schlep pure over boss. Now bow, beg for a bucket to be set aside. Drive. Ring, ring, will you answer my call? Ring, ring. Hi, boss. Why don't you lend me your ears? Have them ring after hunking down metal. Why not stretch foreign muscles across your spine? Sticky steel along your hands. Receive compliment blue collar shake. Are you that same ma pecked out, bird? Did I not see you among that tangled mess of branched wood peering? I apologize. The ride I sing brings me to a place I'm afraid of. A place full of lull or labor, where beer soothes the soul before I can no longer hear your song. Beep. Door. Open door. Cut lettuce, red onion, feta, and candied pecans. 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Remember, ranch. Rancho Acadia. Remember, get up. Remember. 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I dug it after work, out just for your dog, Peaches, swapped for a hymn, Jack, a burden set upon yourself, and now it's all left you. Excitement, patience, lust, grit, memory. 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Remember that, ranch. Pour it all out. It doesn't matter. Toss, hunk, set, peck, stretch, peer, apologize, get up, get through the ingredients, lose, listen. There's more hum than tweet in your voice today. Beep, more hum. The birds sing, but I hear raindrops on tarps. Volume up. Crank it. Out. Just forget that metal. Bang! Shoot. Okay. Just keep mowing. Opening door. Cutting lettuce. Peeling red onion. Crushing feta. And wait sits. Shoulders slump. Calm, calloused hands hang. Head low. Serves one.

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1: DJ Inkwell.
0: And you're listening to the Saturday Morning Folk Show. I shouldn't hiss like that. What an aggressive sound. What a horribly aggressive sound. We just got done hearing from Barefoot Jerry a little tune called Mother Nature's Way of Saying Hi, spelled H-I-G-H, off their album Watching TV with the Radio On. Before that, we were hearing from that same band with Violets and Daffodils. And before that, some Stephen Stills, David Crosby, and Crosby, Stills, Nash & Young, the gang all together, off their album Deja Vu. We were hearing the title track.
1: Yeah.
0: Yeah, man. Yeah. Hope you all enjoyed that little block of music. I know we got a little electric in there, but we're going to be mellowing it down easy from here on out, I promise. Coming up next, we're going to be hearing from John Denver with Mother Nature's Son. Little Beatles cover for you.

0: Now in Studio B, we have the one, the only...
1: Birdie Bells.
2: We just got done hearing from Delaney and Bonnie with Never Ending Song of Love. Before that, Little John Denver with Season Sweet of Spring. And now, for this next one, a little bit of an off pick, here is... From the Led Zeppelin album, How the West Was Won, live in 1972. That's the way.

0: We got a little age guessing game in the studio right now. We're going to go into a little Mother's Day block here. This goes out to all the mamas in the world. First one, first in, perhaps foremost, from Gillian Welch. Most to the point, certainly. Here is Happy Mother's Day. What's up?
1: I would say folk mommies.
0: This one goes out to all the folk mommies out there.
1: Mommies.
0: Mommies.

0: but I stuck my finger in the hole of my guitar. Hell, I'll just
1: That's fine,
0: forget
1: son.
0: You ever played fine, that, son. I just went out to lunch.
2: Did you learn a trick like that?
3: Wow.
0: Well, he shouldn't have started.
3: Do it. Just do it.
4: One, two.

0: Pardon me, good people. We were getting impassioned about Rick and Morty.
1: Yeah.
2: We just heard a little set dedicated to our mamas, or as Birdie Bell said, our folk mommies. I don't know how I feel about that, frankly. We were hearing from Gillian Welch with Happy Mother's Day, Waylon Jennings and Willie Nelson with Mamas, Don't Let Your Babies Grow Up to Be Cowboys, longest name of a song you've ever heard, and then Joan Baez and Jeffrey Shurtleff with their version of Mama Tried. And now, for my own mama, Mama Berg, I got two tunes from the soundtrack of one of her favorite films, Oh Brother, Where Art Thou.
1: Oh, such a good film.
2: The best.
1: Oh my goodness.
2: The best. Damn! Yeah. We're in a tight spot! Here is You Are My Sunshine by Norman Blake, followed by Keep On the Sunny Side by The Whites.

0: Happy Mother's Day, Mama. I hope you're having a good morning out there this Saturday morning. And happy Mother's Day to all the mamas, the folk mommies that are listening in to the folk show this morning. And to everybody who is up there enjoying themselves at the Whole Earth Festival. And to everybody tuning in and everybody calling in, we love you. And if you want to call in again, shoot the breeze or shoot us a request, 530-754-5387. That is 530-754-KDVS. That is the place to do it. We just heard two tunes from the Oh Brother Where Art Thou soundtrack. Keep on the sunny side, and you are the sunny shad, and you are my sunshine, keeping it sunny down here, subterranean.
1: That's right.
0: What do we got queued up here, DJ Inkwell?
1: Yeah, so the next track that we're going to be putting down is a song from Jose Gonzalez, which is really well known for his soundtrack from Secret Life of Walter Mitty. He's great. I actually got to see him. He performed at Bimbo's 365 over in San Francisco just this past weekend.
0: This was recent.
1: Yeah, that's right. It happened. Oh, okay. He performed on Monday, actually, not the weekend, but he performed on Monday this past week at Bimbo's 365. Amazing venue. I've never been there before. It's this really dark little club, but it's so sweet and amazing, and you got to sit there and see the man, and he is this incredible guitarist, and I always thought that he had double guitars and that was kind of his deal, but he didn't. It's all him, and he's just playing around. So this next track is Ay Caída. He's talked about how this is a Chilean folk tune, so let's put it down.
0: Hell yeah, man, here we go.

0: Sweet. And now up next, this is DJ Inkwell, and we've got
1: a little tune called Three of Oh. There's Samuel the Prophet speaking.
0: And next up, we've got a song from Clark Sound, a man who is a part of this band named Improvement Movement, but I personally prefer his own stuff.
1: Would you say it's an improvement over the sound?
0: I would. I mean, Improvement Movement is just, it's more produced. And Clark Sound, he just kind of hits home with his guitar and he sets it down. He's really, really good at, he's got this incredible sense of both polyrhythms and he also, polyrhythms. And then he also has a lot of, what's it called? Chord sequence theory. He does a lot of music theory stuff. So
1: you could talk it up with the prog rock guys when they come in at noon. We'll be in good hands.
0: That's right.
1: I bet you if Marcus is coming in today, he's probably listening on the road and going, "Oh man, polyrhythms."
0: Yeah. No, it's this guy's great.
1: Big ups to Marcus. All right, a little Clark Sound for you guys. Three of Fates here.
0: Yeah.

0: We've heard a nice little handful of tunes there. We just heard from the Youngbloods with Hippie from Olima.
1: I love Jesse Colin Young.
0: And very fitting for what we're hearing up top, and that is a Jesse Colin Young special right there on the vocals. For that, we're hearing from Tom Rush with the Merrimack County off his album, Wrong End of the Rainbow. Before that, some tunes from DJ Inkwell over here with Canuck Chase with Labby Cypher?
1: Labby. Huh?
0: Labby?
2: Oh, yeah.
0: Labby Cypher? Ow.
1: Labby Snake.
0: I don't know. You guys tell
1: Cifre.
0: Me.
1: Cifre.
2: I think it'd be Cifre.
0: Yeah, very well.
1: Yeah. Oh, yeah.
0: Well, we heard that. Hope you enjoyed. Birdie Bells, you want to drop what you were saying about Whole Earth? You have some figures you want to talk about?
1: Yes, let me get my Spidey headphones on.
0: You can see that.
1: Speak?
0: Ah.
1: Oh, no, wait. Wait, speak again?
0: Hello.
1: No. Okay.
0: Earth the listener. KDBS.
1: Okay.
0: Got a little Justin Johnson in the background here for you guys. You know how I like to do it.
1: Okay, nice. Hello, folks out there. The Prophet, do you mind pulling up Whole Earth Festival UCD just to check out the lineup for this current and last hour? Thank you, Inkwell, for the chair.
0: Why, it would be my pleasure.
1: Much appreciated.
0: What we got?
1: Hey, folks. Yesterday, today, and tomorrow is Whole Earth Festival. It's been going on since 1969.
0: Wow, that's the year my dad was born. Oh. And we had a man on the moon.
1: There you go. There's a lot to get involved with. Volunteering, if you're into it. There's still slots out there. You could go and meet some of the students who are coordinating the whole event this weekend. Aside from volunteering, there's endless amount of music at Cedar and dance stage, an art space, I believe provided by the Manredi Schrem Museum.
0: Yeah, let's see what we got. Let's see what we got shaken though for the music on said.
1: Yes, please.
0: Music and dance stage. So, it's 11:08 right now as you're listening. So we're currently hearing from Treble by the Bay. Sounds fun.
1: They were doing sound check when I was upstairs.
0: Oh, excellent. After this at 11:20, we're gonna be hearing from Agua de Beber. That's going to be a little 20-minute set right there from until 11:40. And then we're going to be hearing a 40-minute set from 11:50 to 12:30. That's what you'll be hearing as soon as you're done listening into the Saturday Morning Folk Show and you go up topside. A little band called Babe's Kitchen.
1: Have you heard of them?
0: Nope.
1: Neither. But it's worth checking out. Who's after Babe's Kitchen?
0: Interestingly, we have three later in the evening that are going to... It says, by KDVS.
1: Yes, that's a KDVS block. What time does it start?
0: Starts at 5, goes till 7. By all means, you know something about this, Birdie Bells.
1: Yes, I do. It's going to be hosted, I'm sure... Or not hosted, but emceed by, I believe, Sochi and Christian. Probably Tina.
0: Oh, wait.
1: Peanut
0: cool.
1: Butter Cup. Do you know Tina Peanut Butter Cup?
0: I do not. I know Xochitl.
1: If it's not Xochitl and Christian, I swear, if y'all out there, you will witness Tina the Peanut Butter Cup out there doing the perfect thing of emceeing transitioning bands on the main dance stage. Who's after the KDVS block?
0: After KDVS at 7:20 to 8, we're going to be hearing... We're going to be hearing from Tiger Penis. Should be great.
1: After that,
0: 8:20 to 9 to end the night, we're gonna be hearing from Milk for the Angry. I like that. That kind of up your alley. Inkwell, I feel like.
1: You'd like them.
3: It
0: felt like Milk for the Angry.
3: Yes.
1: Perfect.
0: Yes. What caught my eye here?
1: Yes, tell us. For tomorrow.
0: Tomorrow at 10 a.m., we're gonna be hearing at the Cedar and Dance Stage, of course. There's other events going on throughout all of the Whole Earth Festival.
1: Where can we find the stages? East and West Quad.
0: Indeed.
1: UC Davis.
0: If you want to look this up for yourself, you can go to WEF. 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
1: Okay, what caught your eye, though?
0: Sunday.
1: I see it highlighted.
0: Sunday at 10 a.m. at the Cedar and Dance Stage, we're going to be hearing from the Davis Drag Club. Should be kind of cool. I'm also seeing
1: it
0: here
1: will be cool.
0: 4 o'clock Sunday for all of our folk enjoyers. We got Patty on the Binge, which should be awesome. They are kind of the de facto
1: that would be
0: top
1: the...
0: dog Davis.
1: Have you seen them live?
0: Bluegrass band. I've not. I know you and Chickpea have.
1: You should see them. They're phenomenal. The last bit on Sunday tomorrow, Mother's Day.
0: We also got other things. Yeah, that's going to be a Mother's Day special right there. We got other things shaking.
1: Sunday morning, I see poetry.
0: Yeah, Sunday morning at the Experiential Dome. If you want to experience me, dear listener. Sunday at 1 p.m., I'm going to be reading some poetry with the Poetry Night players of the John Nat Sulis Gallery. And that's going to be at the Experiential Dome at the UC Davis Memorial Union Quad.
1: Easy to spot. It's a huge metal dome.
0: Quite.
2: And who knows, maybe DJ Inkwell will also be on
0: and
2: that.
0: And possibly even DJ Inkwell.
1: And other greats, yeah.
0: Yes, all the greats.
1: Wow,
0: all the greats.
1: What a tradition. I have something to read if I get permission from the prophet. Can I read it?
0: It's your show too, man.
1: Yes, thank you. I'm just being formal here.
0: Yeah.
1: And I do this because I respect you.
0: Verily, verily.
1: Okay? But also we're on the
0: Whole Earth
1: Festival.
0: Show.
1: If you find yourself out there, the Whole Earth Festival is right, managed, coordinated by volunteers, and they're not sponsored, they're not paid, so just to let you know, it's an event for folks who are able to share their time, right? And they've commemorated a day tomorrow, Sunday, in loving memory of longtime WEF family alum, that being Sanda and Tedley, and I'd like to read a little bit about them too. They'll be having a short stories to share at the music, before the music starts at 10 a.m. sharp on the stage. So if you'd like to hear about Sanda and Tedley from close friends, feel free to do that starting at 9 a.m. And yes, Sanda, a man of mystery, it says, and in writing this bio, he remained so, and he'd have it no other way. He drifted between SoCal, Davis, Arcata, and points in between. He was hard to reach by conventional means, but he had magic, and when he was needed, he was there. Sanda, S-A-D-A, was backstage at Whole Earth, present every year since the first year of the festival, 1969, right?
0: Yes, that's correct. Yeah. I believe.
1: Until last year when he wasn't, at best we could put together that his health was failing, and he may have died in Arcata in or near February 2025. He always found a way to keep each of us from bullying around others and ourselves.
0: Hard man to find, though.
1: He was a fluid enigma, a crusader for exposing inconsistency. Wow!
0: A regular bodhisattva Sanda. Of the Emerald Triangle. Right.
1: Yet
0: on,
1: his
0: man.
1: Love of That's every cool. moment's ironies and wonderments never faltered. If you wanted to know your true thoughts and longings, he always delivered. And his presence was an experience of relishing all paradoxes, as someone has shared on his loving memory. And Tedley, of two people honored this year, when you mention the name Ted, how would you say his last name?
0: Lay it on me. I'd probably say Wilhushen.
1: Wilhushen?
0: Wilhushen.
1: To his family and friends, the conversation inevitably turns to the Whole Earth Festival. Wilhushen, or Tedley, served as a longtime stage manager and all-around handyman at the annual arts and music celebration on the UC Davis Quad. There were times, quote, that he felt like the Whole Earth Festival would not happen unless Tedley was there with his hammer and his toolbox. He was tireless and building the festival every year. He will always be smiling and absolutely loved it. So yes, if you'd like to check out Tedley and Sanda's commemorative speeches shared by folks, families and friends, that's at 9 a.m. tomorrow at the main dance stage. And last thing to say, I know I've mentioned volunteers, maybe my third time, but volunteers are important, so you find yourself seeking to involve yourself in things like Whole Earth Festival or other sectors of the community, I encourage you to do so if you'd like. Whole Earth Festival, just going up there, I see KDS people all over. I mentioned Tina the Peanut Butter Cup. Fuzzy Mike is out there doing PA under the hot sun.
4: Fuzzy Mike, with unabbreviated country on Monday, 6 to 8 p.m.
1: That's right. That's Fuzzy Mike's show. And not just Fuzzy Mike. Custer Dome is out there alongside Fuzzy Mike, queuing up the whole PA system for each group that follows on Cedar Stage. So that's my wrap-up about the Whole Earth Festival. Every year, Mother's Day weekend, get into it if you want.
0: Yeah, man. It is It is the thing to be doing in Davis, California right
1: Tradition.
0: Now.
1: Tradition.
0: Only happens once a year, picnic day, and this spring has sprung.
1: Yeah.
0: And the Whole Earth Festival has begun. It is upon us now. And I know, me personally, as soon as I'm done here wrapping up, giving you guys some excellent programming here on the Saturday Morning Folk Show, I hope I'll let you be the judge of that. I'm going to go up there and join the festivities my own self.
1: My sir, we've been missing you around here. I'll have to say this much. I look forward to listening to you in the morning when I'm not here and when I get to join you. It's a big pleasure.
0: Yes. Good times in America, indeed.
1: In America? All over the world. We're broadcasted everywhere, sir.
0: That is true. We have fans all over the world, too. Big ups to our fans in Vietnam, to our fans in, who else we got?
1: That we know of? London.
0: We have some London listeners from London town. By all means, if y'all want to call in.
1: I'm sure the East Coast.
0: Show your love, 530-75, or I guess in this case, 1-530-754-5387. Love to hear from you guys. Love to hear from any y'alls. Always a pleasure to be here spinning some tunes for you guys in the early morning.
1: Yes, please.
0: Anything else to report before we get back into some tunes, eh?
1: Life is good.
0: Life is good. How about some messages from the station? Please, if stand by if you feel so inclined.
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0: Hi everyone, my name is Apollo and I'm the president of the Native American Pre-Law Association. Essentially, we are a club on campus that is dedicated to providing help to Native students as well as allies who are interested in working tribal and environmental law. Some of the things that we offer in the club would be the law school application process help, LSAT preparation, as well as Native speakers. We have our meetings every Monday at 5 p.m. at the Native Nest Conference Room, and we hope to see you all there.
1: Georgia.
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0: He was vampy. He was vampy for a few seconds.
1: I went blind this last week. I went vampy, as Birdie Miller says. Here.
0: Okay, I wouldn't recreate the whole situation that occurred. Though we can get a colored
1: bottle
0: lens.
1: Cap, a metal bottle cap to the eye, and it cut my eye, and I suffered.
0: No laughter for this.
1: What the hype? The no, you can laugh. It's all right. And I suffered what the ophthalmologists call a hyphema, which is bleeding within your iris, and that wasn't very fun.
0: Yeah. No, yeah, no, yeah, not at
1: so
0: all.
1: I've been out of commission
0: scary.
1: This week, but I'm back and I'm at it, baby. And I'm giving you guys.
0: His eye looks good, folks.
1: I'm giving you guys 3 hours of programming here, and I'm having a great time doing it. And I appreciate you all joining me during this time. It is therapy for myself because I've earned it. We're going to be hearing from Hoyt Axton. Here's Hoyt Axton with On the Natural.

0: Coming up next, keeping with that nice country sound we've established here, we're going to be hearing from Bobby Bear. Here is doing a Tom T. Hall tune. You know Tom T. Hall?
1: Of course you do. Homecoming, you know?
0: Yeah, I do know.
1: What else?
0: The great storyteller. You ever heard Faster Horses? That's a good one.
1: Probably. You know, sometimes I get mixed up Tom T. Hall with Ramblin' Jack Elliott.
0: Interesting. I would not think that.
1: It's like a similar flow, but there's differentiation.
0: Yeah, now that you mention it, they do have like a similar drawl about them for sure.
1: However, there's differentiation, you know?
0: Yeah. So here's the Tom T. Hall tune covered by the one and only Bobby Bear. Here is I Washed My Face in the Morning Dew.

Everywhere we go these days, it seems like that all of a sudden, reporters and people that ask us questions about things that they didn't used to ask. It seems that everybody's concerned about our national problems, about the war in Vietnam, as we have long been. And they say things like, how do you feel about the Vietnam situation, the war in Vietnam? I'll tell you exactly how I feel about it. This past January, we took our entire show, along with my wife, June. We went to Long Binh Air Force Base near Saigon. And a reporter friend of mine said, that makes you a hawk, doesn't it? I said, no, that don't make me a hawk. No. No, that don't make me a hawk. But I said, if you watch the helicopters bring in the wounded boys, and then you go into the wards and sing for them and try to do your best to cheer them up so that you can get back, so that they can get back home, it might make you a dove with claws

0: All right, dear listener, you are listening to KDVS 90.3 on your FM dial. This is Samuel the Prophet, about a back rap for you. We've been letting the music ride a little bit. We were hearing from Hoyt Axon to start with On the Natural and Bluebird, followed by some Bobby Bear with I Washed My Face in the Morning Dew, followed by John Hartford with I'm Still Here, Johnny Cash, which Inkwell back here had some objections to, with Last Night I Had the Strangest Dream.
1: Whoa.
0: Followed by Willie Nelson with Uncloudy Day, Ozark Mountain Daredevils with It'll Shine When It Shines, and then we just heard New Riders of the Purple Sage with Jerry Garcia leading it with Last Lonely Eagle.
1: Can't do that.
0: Oh, I'm doing that. Hop in here.
2: Okay, here's my thinking about Johnny Cash. Johnny Cash is an established country singer. And if this is a folk show, then why are we playing?
3: What's his inspirations?
2: Well, right. Okay, sure. Yeah. But he's still country. He's considered country.
3: And actually I told this to Inkwell. I think the thing is here, folk is folk and country is country. And the main thing, Mark, this is my, Professor Marcus, this is my update to your question a couple weeks ago. He told me, what's the difference between country and folk? I say, I have an update. This is maybe an answer. It has to do with the accent. Is it a country accent or is it a folk accent?
2: I think it's also a part of the
3: There's a twang in country music.
0: I think storytelling is a good take. My opinion is...
3: That used to be my answer, too, and it
2: like
3: still
2: where
3: remains.
2: Where are you from? You know, like who are these people from, you know? Everybody who's singing country, they're going to be from the South. Anybody who's a part of folk is anywhere from the South. Like, anywhere other than the South, they're probably on the road.
0: Disagree.
2: You know?
0: If you're big time.
2: Really?
0: On the geographical take, absolutely. You got so many. You got Jesse.
3: Well, are we
0: Collins
3: talking
0: Young
3: about American folk? Are we talking about American folk or non-American folk?
0: I think it's purely a matter of labeling. Absolutely.
3: You say American?
0: I think it's a matter of labeling and how it's advertised, especially in the modern day. What you see is what's folk and what's country.
3: Because there's so many things I find in the rock section, and recognize them as folk, but they're marked as rock here.
0: Yeah. I think...
3: What's that about?
0: I mean, I don't know. My opinion is that folk is, like, just so broad of a name for a genre that it doesn't even really mean anything anymore. Like,
3: or any genre, no?
0: I agree. I think all genres inherently
3: micro or macro.
0: I mean, because it's labeling. But.
2: There's indie folk, and I don't understand what indie folk is defined as.
0: Like, I don't really understand any genre.
2: Yeah, well, some people say that indie folk is, like, you can have someone, like, Sufjan Stevens, you know, Sufjan. Yeah, you could have Sufjan Stevens be considered indie folk. And that's, I find that to be quite preposterous.
0: Quite preposterous.
3: Maybe so. But if you're open to tunes of any sorts, there's a show on May 15th, Friday. That's a Friday.
0: Excellent transition.
3: Uh-huh. M. Fisher, Fauna, Milk for the Angry, acoustic set. Starting at 6 p.m. doors, feel free to reach out to one of the three respective bands. It's at Bates in Davis.
2: Bates.
3: And then May 26th, if you're more into just moving your body, there's a square dance, no experience necessary. It's brought to you by UC Davis Square Dance Club. 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Vanderhoof? Yeah, Vanderhoof
0: Sounds
3: Theater.
0: Sounds right. 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
0: Quite. And now, I'm going to leave you listeners with one last tune. It's going to get a little electric, but I think it, more than any other one, perfectly dials in what the Whole Earth Festival is all about. Here is Neil Young with Be the Rain, live off of Return to Greendale. Take it easy, everybody. I'll see you in 3 weeks.

KDVS 90.3 FM Davis. Welcome to the Prog Rock Palace. I'm your host, Marcus, and I want to give a big shout out to Samuel the Prophet and Bertie Bells and Jacob, DJ Dirtbag, and all these great, great songs that we got to hear. Excellent programming. All right, we're going to switch gears here and play some progressive rock for you. I've got stuff from all over the world, a little bit more international than I usually do. We'll have a couple bands out of Poland, a couple German bands, some UK music in the first set. I'm going to start with an English band, recorded a album of some prog folk, and we're going to hear from Lindisfarne with their song Lady Eleanor on the Prog Rock Palace.

Hi, this is John Young from Life Science. We've just finished performing on Cruise to the Edge. While there, we enjoyed listening to progressive rock music from many talented bands. 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That's the Prog Rock Palace, heard on KDVS 90.3 FM, broadcast live on the World Wide Web from UC Davis in California. You'll be glad you took the time to listen.

0: The band had to make a hard decision and decide to basically encourage him to leave the band, and that's when they found the other bandmates that helped complete the band. So incredible recording here. It's very strong. David Gilmour on vocals does a fine job. At this point, it was all of Floyd except for Roger Waters. So you still had Richard Wright on keyboards and Nick Mason on drums. So very very good recording. The quality is really excellent. And the spread of music titles is also very excellent. Highly recommended. In the center there, we heard from Life Signs with their album Altitude. We heard the track Gregarious. And I just got a call from loyal listener Judy to tell me that a new album is out, and it's an anthology, and it's got some new music on it. So I'll be checking that out very soon. Started out with an English outfit called Lindisfarne. They do a prog folk type sound with Lady Eleanor, and that's from another box set. It's a three-disc box set called Refugees, a Charisma Anthology. And the one thing that really kind of surprised me about that was how many different bands Charisma had signed that maybe you didn't even know had been picked up by Charisma and promoted. There's quite a list of bands there, some that you may not have either heard of or knew that were with Charisma. This is a great package. I highly recommend it if you could find it. With three discs, it gives a real nice spread of sounds. Well, welcome to the show. This is the Prog Rock Palace, and I'm Marcus. We're here every Saturday, myself or Jeff or Dee, and we're here from 12 noon until 2 p.m. Pacific Standard Time, bringing you progressive rock from around the world and from over 55 years now. Got a couple messages, and I'll be right back with the second set featuring some Octopus, Saga, and Weedpecker.
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0: Well, way back in 1976, if you didn't know someone that knew a band or a song, that was you're kind of out of luck, because there really wasn't much of a way, other than word of mouth, except for an occasional article in a magazine like Circus or Rolling Stone. Other than that, you could maybe judge it by its cover. Some of these prog albums had really cool covers, and that was one of the things we look for that told us that this is probably a band you'll like. So I discovered this band called Octopus from Germany in much the same way. We all dug the cover. Got it on vinyl in when this was released in 1976. It's since been remastered by a Japanese label called Tachika in 2000 that really cleaned up the mix quite a bit. We're going to hear from their first album, The Boat of Thoughts. This is the first Flight of the Owl on the Prog Rock Palace.

Cool. Heavy psych prog is what we call that. That's a band out of Poland called Weed Pecker. And I got to thank loyal listener Scott out of Folsom for suggesting that band and that track. I hadn't heard about them before, but this is their fifth album. So they've been around for a while. This one just came out this year. It's just simply called Five, or Roman numeral, you know, V. We heard a song called Fading Whispers. Yeah, really excellent psych sound on that. It's got that a little bit of grungy sound to it. It's been described as basically grunge with heavy stoner riffs. But I really like the sound, and they're still active, so good for them. I mean, it's good stuff. I really like hearing that variety of prog. Ahead of Weedpecker, we heard from Saga, a very well-known and successful Canadian prog band. They're actually really big in Europe, especially Germany. They tour there frequently. And one of the best pipes in all of prog, with Michael Sadler on vocals. And we heard the songs All Will Change, number one, and The Cross, number one, from their really excellent 1995 album called Generation 13. It's a concept album about a misfit young man trying to adjust to society. So, with any concept album, it's always best just to try to allow the time to hear the whole thing in one sitting, because that's the way they intended it, and that's the way it's going to best land as far as understanding the story. So, and with Generation 13, there's several edits I could take off of it, like I just did, but it doesn't give you the full story. But it's just a too good of an album to not, feature something from it. One of these days, when I do a show where I feature an entire album, I might just play that one all the way through, all 60 minutes of it. At the top there was a German band called Octopus. They're kind of lumped in with the movement called Krautrock out of Germany in the 1970s. And in fact, on some Krautrock albums, they will include a track from Octopus. But in my opinion, they're a little bit different. They don't really neatly fit into the Krautrock sound. But what a fine proggy band. I just love the little proggy bits they throw in. Lots of changes, lots of layers. Unfortunately, just two albums from them. We heard from The Boat of Thoughts, their 1976 production. Why does my phone keep... Sorry about that. I had to mute my damn phone. Okay, so where was I talking here? Octopus is a really good proggy band. Just did two albums, and they've both been remastered and re-released by Tachika. It's a Japanese music label. If you can find them, they're really expensive now, but it's totally worth it. Jennifer Hensel's vocals aren't the finest, and her singing isn't the best. I mean, some of the lyrics get lost in translation a little bit, but a solid band. Really like them. All right, I got one more message here for you before we move into the third set. I'll be going almost full international here with some Rousseau out of Germany, SBB out of Poland, our very own Crack the Sky from Pittsburgh, Pennsylvania, and an Italian band called Bonco.

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1: Well, we're all about playing music that just otherwise never gets heard here on the Prog Rock Palace, and I think we do a pretty good job of it. Co-host Jeffrey D puts together a list of everything that we've played, and it always blows my mind when I see that. It's because of all the different bands we play. And one of them, this one's pretty obscure. Actually, quite a bit of this that I'm playing today is obscure. But this band, I'm practically no one out of Germany has ever heard of this band. It's called Rousseau, which is a French title, actually. So you can kind of hear that they're trying to be, more pan-European in their sound. I chose their album from 1980 called Flower and Asphalt. This is Skylight on the Prog Rock Palace.

0: KDVS 90.3 FM Davis. You're listening to the Prog Rock Palace with your host, Marcus. And that band we just heard was one of the big three of Italian progressive rock, or rock progressivo italiano. That was Banco. Their full name is Banco del Mutuo Soccorso, which is Mutual Aid Bank, but most people just refer to them as Banco. Incredible band. I mentioned top three, along with Les Ormes and PFM are recognized pretty much across the industry and the listenership, that these guys are just the best at creating that particular subgenre of progressive rock. Just amazing music, and it's really intricate and very delicate in some places, very layered, but always. Excellent instrumentation and musicianship. The song we heard was Outside, and it's just from an album called Banco, originally from 1975. And Esoteric Records remastered that in 2010, and it's amazing. And that's the one I would recommend. I mean, anytime there's a remaster, I always recommend those. Some people tell me that the original vinyl is still their preferred medium, and I get that. I totally get that. But you know, records wear out, and you know, you can get a remastered CD for, they're not cheap sometimes, but it's well worth it. You know, it's going to last as long as you know you'd ever want to play it, probably. Yeah, great band. In this before Banco, we heard an American band out of Pittsburgh, Pennsylvania, called Crack the Sky, and they didn't really ever break into the to mass media consumption. They have a loyal local following, and I've heard a couple of their albums. I really like this one. It was just called The Sail from 2007. We heard The Voice of Revolution 1 and 2. Second in the set there was a Polish band, one of the earliest, if not the earliest, band out of Poland to be playing progressive rock. It's called SBB. I don't know what those letters stand for, but I'm not very good at Polish, and I certainly can't read it or pronounce it properly, so I'm not going to try to pronounce this song, but it translates to Battles and Paintings. It's from their album from 1978, simply entitled SBB. Got to see them live. It's been 20 years ago now, but really interesting stuff. Josef, the guy that plays the keyboards, is a little underrated after watching him play. It's just what he's able to do with, especially with the Minimoog Model D, one of the originals, and he actually had one there. He was playing really good stuff. At the top was a band from Germany with a French-sounding name called Rousseau. The album is called Flower in Asphalt, and we heard a song called Skylight. Well, thanks for joining me here today. If there's any questions, comments, suggestions, requests, just want to talk prog, you can always give me a call here at 530-754-5387 while the music's playing, and I'd love to hear from you. All right, I have, two messages here. I'm going to go ahead and just play them both, get those done. And then I'll come back with the final set.
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0: All right, so in my final set today, I'll be including a epic track. This time I chose a track from Chris Squire's album, Fish Out of Water. He was the bass player for Yes, one of the founding members of the band. Unfortunately, he only ever did two solo albums, this one called Fish Out of Water from 1975, and he did a Christmas music album, and that's it. Everything else that he wrote was for Yes, and there's a couple songs when he was in Yes that are completely and, you know, solely penned by him. But this is a really interesting album. We heard about it at the time because we all knew that Yes was taking a hiatus so that every member could do a solo album. And this was Chris's the result of Chris's work. But before we get to Chris Squire, I'm going to be playing three tracks. First one, I like to introduce music that's in the realm of what we call RIO or rock in opposition. There's some subgenres that are very similar. One is called Zool, and no, it's not the demigod from Ghostbusters. It's a different Zool. Z-E-U-H-L is how that's spelled. Very similar to RIO, but it's different in subtle ways. And then you

Again, this is a, they call themselves Krautrock from Hell. So it's kind of like a reinvention of Krautrock, but as far as from 2010, so it's a reimagining. We'll hear from New York's Dream Theater from their album Systematic Chaos, and then finally some Chris Squire. So here we go.

Incredible album by Chris Squire, former bass player for Yes. We lost him, I think it was about 2015 or so, and he's sorely missed. A living legend at the time, even before he passed, many looked to him as the progressive rock bass player of all time, and I think I agree with that. There's many others, but Chris was really a trailblazer with just the way that he processed his sound coming out of the bass guitar, very trebly sound, and it really kind of cut through. And in some of the bass lines, it even becomes you know, more of a melody line than just a support or a foundational instrument. This is a classic album. It's called Fish Out of Water. It's widely recognized as a masterpiece. I played the 1990 remaster of that, and the song we heard is called Safe. Canon song in parentheses, and you can see why it's called a canon song at towards the end there. Very canon-ish. So ahead of Chris Squire, we heard Dream Theater from their Systematic Chaos album. We heard In the Presence of Enemies Part 1. Ahead of Dream Theater was Electric Orange, a band out of Germany, with a very retro sound. They're going back to trying to emulate the krautrock sound of the mid, the early mid, towards the latter part of the 1970s. Although this was produced in 2010, they re-released the album just 4 years later with a different cover and a slightly different mix. So either one is great. We heard Sundos from Krautrock from Hell is the name of that album, and we started with Kenji Hayake with a song that I can't pronounce it because it's in this strange R.I.O. Zool language. But the album I'll spell is called N-I-V-R-A-Y-M, Nivram, I guess you would call that. If you're interested in the song title, either call me or you can just look it up. All right, well, that's been it for the Prog Rock Palace for today. I've been your host, Marcus. Thank you very much for joining me. And also wanted to thank each and every one of our donors for supporting us during the fundraiser. You know, it really inspires Jeff and I to continue the show and to you know, put everything we have into it. Seeing how much support we have, and that's really important. It really makes a big difference for us. Also wanted to mention once again that there's a new Prog show in town. It's called Piper at the Gates of Prog. And it's done. The show is hosted by Phaedra Seven, and she does a show from 5 to 6 o'clock p.m. on Saturdays at kutz.fm/com. That's where you can stream it. She does an amazing job representing progressive rock, and I just wanted to give her a shout out because anybody that's playing prog on the radio deserves to be mentioned. Jeffrey D. will be here next Saturday. I'll be back in 2 weeks. I hope you have an excellent day. Thanks for listening.

0: Hello, hello, hello. Okay. It's always a new experience whenever I have to go back on air, especially when it's 2 weeks and I'm not in Davis. So, hello, this is KDVS Davis, 90.3 FM. You are listening to East Meets West with your host, DJ Corla. And today's show, I'm not going to keep the intro too long, just because it's going to be a very busy show. Today's show is kind of returning to roots, figuring out, going back to CD-based music, physical media and all that, going back to the library, actually. So I'm going to pick some stuff out of the library, show you what I got, some old stuff, some new stuff, and hopefully you'll be interested. Today we have a shadow. Would you like to introduce yourself on air?
1: Hello, my name is DJ Mobat, and I'll be shadowing under DJ Corla for today.
0: Wonderful. Glad to hear it. You can. I don't know if you can try testing if it works.
1: Testing?
0: It should, if you lean in closer.
1: Hello?
0: There you go. Let me pull it up. But yeah. So, today's show should be relatively chill. Hopefully you all enjoy the various kinds of music we have in store for you. Thank you so much for listening, and we'll be back. I'll put in a track in the meantime, but hopefully you enjoy. Thank you.

0: And we are back. Thank you so much for listening so far. Gosh, it's been a while. I was off. I was off from my last show because I was doing something for a project I'm working on. I want to shout out DJ Chooch and DJ Vietnam for holding down the fort and raising a bunch of money for my fundraiser show and DJ Vietnam's fundraiser show as well. They did so well, and I'm so happy that they stepped in for me and then were able to do all that. So thank you so much if you're listening out there, DJ Chooch and DJ Vietnam. Let's get on with the back rap. So that first song you heard was Gharaj Baras by Junoon from their album Daur E Junoon. After that you heard Dunya Mein by Asha Bhosle, and that was off of the album Love Supreme, off of the second CD. And then would you like to introduce the song that you picked?
1: Yeah, of course. This is DJ Embat speaking. You just heard the second song in Porto Das's album, Music of a Sitar. And it was recorded in June of 1989.
0: Great. Wonderful. So a little bit about each artist. So Junoon I just picked because they're on my mind as of recent. I've been thinking about Junoon's music a lot, and they are a fairly popular rock band from Pakistan. They pioneered the genre of Sufi rock and grew popular across

0: South Asia, and they've been popular ever since the, I think, 1990s, if I'm not mistaken. They even toured in America, and they got so big that they showed up on some Good Morning America segment on some regional TV show. But either way, I think their music is amazing, and Courage Barras is an example of how energetic their music can be. After that, I wanted to pay tribute to Asha Bhosle, who recently passed. She was one of my favorite artists, one of the most prolific Bollywood recording artists in history. I think she recorded the most songs ever, if I'm not mistaken. Dunya Mein is one of her more famous songs because it's a duet with her then husband, Ardi Burman, who's doing all the sound effects with his mouth during that song, and he's doing that deep voice. He was a very prolific composer, and he often collaborated with Asha Bhosle. But they were both very, very, very famous and very, very talented in their own right. Would you like to explain a little bit about your song? What you found out? You don't have to go on a whole thing like I did, but yeah.
1: I think what really struck me was the passage on the back. Could I read it?
0: Yeah, of course.
1: Yeah. It's with dazzling passages on sitar and strong tabla rhythms. This is a recording performed by Bartolas. It is a superlative example of the power of this traditional instrumental music.
0: Wonderful. Well, thank you so much. Anyways, there was a relatively short music block, a relatively less tracked music block, but we'll be back with some more music in a bit. Thank you so much for listening. Catch you on the flip side. Alrighty, stay tuned if you'd like. Thank you.

0: Hello, hello, hello. Welcome back. We're going to quickly, I say quickly every time, and it doesn't necessarily happen quickly. So we're going to back wrap. So the first song you heard in that block was Kuri Chahiye by Daler Mehndi, off of the album Bollywood Dreams Bhangra. After that, you heard another song of Bollywood Dreams Bhangra called Yaar Nachte by Bindas Boys. And would you like to introduce your songs, DJ Mbat?
1: Yeah, of course. This is DJ Mbat speaking. The third song, am I correct, you heard was Continuum Warp, composed and performed by Henry Wolf on his album Tibetan Bells 2. This is an instrumental space poem in two sections, Journey to the End and Endless Journey. Continuum Warp is described to be, as quote, a spirit dizzyingly swept through the microscopic gap between this dimension and the next. The last song you heard was United Like a Mighty River on the album Ladakh, Songs and Dances from the Highlands of the Western Tibet. This is not David Lewison's music, he just recorded it, and the actual artists are Sonam Dadul and Tsering Tondup.
0: Wonderful. I have much less to say than usual today. If you came for my stellar commentary, which is not usually stellar, I apologize. Today will be a more chill show. I hope you enjoy those songs. We will continue with the music. We'll get right back into it. Anyways, hope you're enjoying. If you'd like to call in, as always, the number is 530-754-5387. That's 530-754-5387. Thank you so much for listening, and we'll get right back to it. All right, bye.

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5: While more women today are aware that they are at risk for heart disease, a very large number still do not realize that it's the greatest health problem facing women. According to a recent survey by the American Heart Association, fewer than 1 in 10 women currently perceive heart disease as their greatest health problem. Few realize that heart disease can begin in adolescence. 62% of women believe cancer is their leading health problem, compared to 61% 3 years earlier. In reality, cardiovascular disease is the number one killer of men and women in the U.S. Today, more patients talk to their doctors about heart disease, but the number is still low. 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

Hello, hello, hello, welcome back. First of all, thank you so much to that to the Shadow, DJ Mbat. Best of luck to them. let's do a back wrap of that last long block of music. I apologize for that longer than usual block of music. So first off, that block was improvisations on the theme music of from Potter Patali by Ravi Shankar from his album Improvisations. After that, you heard Raga Multani from the Ravi Shankar collection Portrait of Genius by, again, Ravi Shankar. After that, you heard Boshandarar Buke from the album Real Sugar, which is a collaboration album between Pawan Dashpal and Sam Mills. After that, you heard Bisaraha from Hudu Nisbi by Ziad Al-Rahbani. Finally, you heard at the end there, you heard Amar Gaye from the album compilation, field recording compilation, River Songs of Bangladesh, recorded by Deben Bhattacharya and sung by Mohammad Joshimuddin Hiru. Anyways, sorry, my throat is a little on the sore side. Basic things. Ravi Shankar, if you don't know his name already, very famous sitar player, very, very accomplished, but also very, very controversial to a certain extent. I won't get into all the controversies here, but if you'd like, you can do your own research. I will say he was a flawed individual. That is ultimately up to your discretion if you'd like. After that, the songs I really want to talk about is Boshandarar Buke by Pawan Dashpal. This was a song I played early on in my DJ. Never mind. Early on in my DJ tenure, this album was very captivating to me. Pawan Dashpal and Sam Mills, mainly because I had heard. Bal music, Bal being I never know what to exactly describe the group as. They are a group of traveling musicians, essentially. They're musicians, they're spiritualists. There is a I'm trying to think of. They remind me a lot of griots from West Africa, who were musicians and who preserved oral traditions and kept them alive for a long time. In the same way, Baals function as griots of the region of Bengal, both West Bengal and Bangladesh. But Bals ultimately live on their own, and they are not necessarily they are less of a profession and more of a religious group. Again, I hesitate to call them that, because even then there are implications if I say religious group versus, say, sect. They're their own thing. They're Bengali. By all accounts, they identify as Bengali, but they are Bals. And a lot of them preserve all, like, folk songs and older traditions of folk music, as well as bringing in their own syncretic religious beliefs and
turning that into music. Balbandash Bal is one of the most famous Bals who brought Bal music to an international stage. Another famous Bal composer, well, arguably he's Bal. Some people may not agree with that statement. It depends, actually. You know what? I'm not going to make a statement as controversial as that. I'll leave that for another time. But Balbandash Bal is a Bal, and he's one of the most famous ones who brought Bal music to an international stage. And so Sam Mills, who I haven't seen very much of, frankly, when I first tried to look into Sam Mills' story, I found the football player instead. And no, this is not the football player. He is a musician whom I cannot find very much information about other than on Discogs, where it says he was a founding member of a band called 23 Skidoo in 1979. And then he studied anthropology, and then he went to India and he got involved in Bal music. According to Discogs, he only has one real album under his own name. And everything else is a compilation album, it seems. But the one album released under his name, which was a collaboration with Balbandash Bal, was Real Sugar. And that was kind of a modern take on Bal class, Bal traditional music. Anyways, after that you had Bisraha by the late great Ziad Rahbani. Ziad Rahbani was a Lebanese composer, musician, pianist, even a political commentator. He was very political. He criticized the political establishment in Lebanon, and he criticized sectarian politics within Lebanon. He had a lot of issues with he's a very interesting person. He stood for a lot of leftist causes, and he was a very interesting person altogether. If you'd like to look into him, you can feel free to. But Ziad Rahbani wrote a lot for his even more famous mother, Fairuz, who is considered one of the most prominent singer in the Arabic-speaking world, and a legend. But Ziad Rahbani, in his own right, was a very, very talented and accomplished composer as well. Finally, you have this song, Amar Gaye, which means on my skin. I've played from this album before, River Songs of Bangladesh. It always offers something or the other that's new and interesting and novel, and I like listening to folk music a lot. I think folk music can teach us a lot about what perspectives are ignored in popular music and what sounds are left behind or modified for a more quote-unquote mainstream audience. I value folk music a lot on this show, and as much as I try to play contemporary music, it gets hard with sharing that love for folk music as well. So this album is one of my favorites here on the stacks, and I will miss it once I'm gone. Although I can, I guess, play it online or something, but yeah. Anyways, that's enough of me talking. I've talked quite a bit. We're reaching the last 20 minutes of the show. I know the show's been a little disorganized, so I apologize for that. But hopefully you've enjoyed the music at least. Thank you so much for listening. We have maybe time for maybe two or three more tracks. And before we do that, I have to read the entertainment or events calendar. Give me 1 second. And for this, I have to turn off the music, background music. Okay, events calendar. These are important events, or
These are events that are coming coming up. What is the date today? It is the 9th. Okay. So, you have M. Fisher, Fauna, and Milk for the Angry at Bates on May 15th, Friday, May 15th at Bates. Doors open at 6 p.m. You have UC Davis Square Dance Tuesday, May 26th, 5 to 7 p.m. at the Vanderhoof Theater. No experience necessary. I don't know what that is. Okay. June 19th to 21st, you have the Davis Music Fest, the 14th Davis Music Fest, with artists like Anna May, Career Woman, Ian George, 19th Operator, Not Yet Old Dog, The Golden Cadillacs, Sol Peligro, Lab Rats, Mestizo Beat, Orchestra Gold, Boot Juice, Dead Winter Carpenters, and many, many more. For more info, feel free, if you'd like, to go to davismusicfest.com. More upcoming events. What month is this? May. I'm losing my... At Ginger Molasses, you... what? No, not at Ginger Molasses. Ginger Molasses is performing at the Green Room with Smokey the Groove in Placerville, California. Then they're performing at the Foodieland Festival in San Jose, California on 28th of June. And then July 10th, they're performing in... Okay, well, that's far. Well, that's... Yeah. That's... what is it? Ginger Molasses. On Concerts in the Park in Sacramento, Fridays 6 to 9:30 p.m. 910 I Street. On May 15th, you have Andrea Behar, Sol Peligro, Megan Clare, and My Cousin Vinny. May 22nd, you have In Color, Rosemother, Blood Sugar, and DJ Genetics with two X's. May 28th, you have Tarnish, Say It Backwards, Nothing Special, and Ness with three S's. June 5th, you have Souls of Mischief, Bugby X J. Cirrus, Suki, and Eddie. June 12th, you have The Temper Trap, Soft Science, Inner Nature, and Zephyr. June 19th, you have Kid Ink, Kiyomi, Winrow the Square, and DJ Oasis. And June 26th, you have Arden Park Roots, Live Mannequins, The E Regulars, and DJ Jared. Second Saturday is at the Sacramento Bicycle Kitchen. So on May 9th, which is today, you have the Snares, Demon Wrangler, and Blouse with a 3. June 13th, you have Ingrata, Different Method, and Forests. July 11th, you have 20th Anniversary Party. Shows start at 3 p.m. Dog Party, The Four Eyes, Charles Albright, Me Gustas, Halbert Head, The Pretty Boys, and TMU. This is at 1915 I Street. Doors open at 6 p.m. Music at 7 p.m. Let's see how much more time we have left. 15 minutes. That's fine. Okay. The Tri-County Art Diversity Art Committee is looking for new art for the Art TCD Gallery. If you'd like, you can email them photos of your work and an artist bio that includes details about yourself, your art and process, and any mention of being a member or supporter slash ally of the LGBTQ plus community to art at the rate tricountydiversity.org. 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
In June 12th, they have G Ride. 19th, on June 19th. One month. This is not June. Sorry, I keep mixing up the months. In May, on May 15th, they have Rider Thieves. 22nd, they have Here and Now. 29th, they have Todd Morgan and the Emblems. June 5th, they have the Golden Cadillacs. June 12th, they have G-Ride. June 19th, they have Manzanita. 27th, they have Bryson Music and the Caribbean Soul. And they have many, many more. And I think, let me see. What is today's date? Yeah, today's date. Okay, here we go. Let's see what hasn't happened yet. Four p.m. to 8 p.m. You have the Midtown Second Saturday with Art Market and Silent Disco at the John C. Fremont Park in Sacramento. 5 p.m. to 8 p.m. You have Flamenco Live at the Big Easy in Petaluma. 5 p.m. to 6 p.m. to 8 p.m. You have Here and Now at the Torch Club in Sacramento. 6 p.m. to 10 p.m. You have the Snares, Demon Wrangler, and Blouse with the Three. At the aforementioned Sacramento Bicycle Kitchen in Sacramento. What else? 6:30 to 9:30, you have Auto Trading Fours Unplugged and Cindy Lace at the Moxa Brewing Company in Rockland. 7 p.m. to 11 p.m., you have the Live Oaks and Willie T. Taylor at the Point San Pablo Harbor. At the Knot Club in Richmond, California. 7 p.m. to 10:45 p.m. You have Wired Sleep, First Name Basis, Halcyon Fallen, and Rap Therapy at Musiclandria in Sacramento. 7:40 to 8:40, you have Rilo at University of during the Whole Earth Festival at the Quad. 8:30 to 11 p.m., Feeling Groovy at the Big Easy in Petaluma, California. 9 p.m. to 12 a.m. Mitch Polzak at the Torch Club in Sacramento. Tomorrow's Mother's Day. Don't forget that. 10 a.m. to 2 p.m. You have the Davis Street Market happening. 3rd Street and B Street. This is for tomorrow, by the way. 10 a.m. to 6 p.m., you have the last day of the Whole Earth Festival happening at the Memorial Union. 1 p.m. to 2 p.m., you have Food Not Bombs at Central Park. 4 p.m. to 7 p.m., you have Sunday Blues Jam at the Torch Club. 4 p.m. to 5 p.m., you have Junior Varsity during the Whole Earth Festival on the Quad Stage. 7 p.m. to 10 p.m., you have Clarion, Forest, and Bed at the Holland Project in Reno. 7:30 to 10:30 p.m., you have Dirty Cello, Zoe Fitzgerald, and Ruby Lee Hill at the California Theater of Santa Rosa in Santa Rosa. 8 p.m. to 11 p.m., you have Sunday Sessions Jazz Jam with the Lab Rats at the Torch Club in Sacramento. And finally, 8 p.m. to 11:59 p.m., you have live music with Bobby Soul, Kelly Jean, and Ronnie Two Shoes at the Golden Bear in Sacramento, California. Anyways, I am done talking for a long while. I think this is the part where I say, have a great day. I'll play you off with some music and some currents. Thank you so much for listening. Hopefully next time around, it'll be a little better executed than this time. I was just so flustered with a shadow. Anyways, thank you so much for listening. I will catch you on the flip side. Bye.

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I hope you're enjoying your evening today, and for those in the Davis area, I hope you are having a great Whole Earth Festival. Welcome back to Pan Fried Pan Asian, your bi-weekly dose of Asian America, Asian diaspora, and anything and everything in between. 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Your dial is set to 90.3 FM or you're tuned in on kdvs.org, but either way, I welcome you. And that's the kitchen telling me to remind you, dear listeners, that the following views presented in this hour do not reflect the views of KDVS, KDVS sponsors, or the University of California. But they do reflect my views. And the only reason why they don't reflect the views of institutions is because institutions are set up and reinforced by oppressive systems of power. Systems that aren't broken, but are working exactly how they should. And if you're new around here, I am DJ Vietnam, as in Om Nom Nom. Today's episode is another topic I've been meaning to re-explore for a bit now. But before we get started, I just want to thank everyone so much for our fundraiser week episode. It was a little hectic, I will say. And I was subbing in the 2 hours before my show, East Meets West. Thank you, DJ Corla, for another wonderful episode, and shout out to your shadow. But yeah, it was so successful. We made over $400. Thank you, DJ Hop Up Fried, DJ Chooch, and DJ Shaytune for joining me doing all these wacky challenges. And thank you, listeners, for donating. Thank you for tuning in and enjoying what you heard. And just rooting for us. The station is alive because of you. And it was really fun. I know that a lot of my episodes are very dense, very topic heavy and whatnot, and it's nice to have a fun episode. So yeah, but anyway, today's episode, let's get back to that. On May 10th, 1869, the first transcontinental railroad across the United States was finished and open to the public. What was a monumentous time was documented in a photograph of the ceremony for driving the last spike on Promontory Summit, Utah. However, amidst the rallying workers, many faces had been purposely lost to history. Thousands of Chinese laborers had laid down tracks, blown up mountainsides, and suffered under harsh conditions to lay down the foundation of the Western frontier. And when we see anti-Asian racism and xenophobic rhetoric in this country, as in the recent cases of COVID-19 and both Trump administrations, we must consider that this vitriol comes from a very patterned history of hate. That this manufactured lie that Asians are perpetual foreigners, that cannot be assimilated, is one to continue to other us, to justify the violence against us. And in fact, Asians have always been a long part of American history, even before its founding. I don't know if you know this, but in the 1500s, throughout the 1700s, the Spanish Empire had set out a bunch of expeditions to the Americas. On these expeditions, a bunch of Filipino and South Asian sailors had joined them. There were Filipino sailors in Acapulco, and these Filipino sailors throughout North America had actually set up Manila towns. And this also means that there's a long tradition of Asians becoming settlers of color to the Americas as well. And though they are oppressed by Western imperialism, they still are on top of the hierarchy and still have more rights than indigenous populations that were massacred here, that are still not able to be sovereign in their own lands. And we also need to consider that Western violence abroad leads to immigrants, migrants, and refugees seeking stable lives elsewhere,
because their home economies are strained, sometimes even destroyed by Western imperialism, or relies on the Western countries that demolish them. And their country is no longer a viable option. So for example, the large exodus of Chinese migration in the 19th century was because of the abolition of slavery and the exploitation of the crumbling Qing Empire. Though some would argue that slavery never really went out of fashion, and that the prison industrial complex is a form of modern slavery, the 19th century and the end of the Civil War and the annexation of Western states after the Mexican-American War all led to a huge demand of new, cheap labor. This free labor was now present and in throughout North America, and the indentured servitude expanded towards the Caribbean and Latin America. If you didn't know, there are lots of Asian migrants from this time that had settled in the Caribbean and Latin America and had actually created modern-day communities that we see today throughout the Americas just from this point in history. Anyways, overseas, Western encroachment led to the Qing Empire ending and also being coerced to trade with Western empires. So in the past, China had rejected trade from the West as they saw nothing valuable to gain from the West. They had their silks, they had their pottery, they had a bunch of stuff. They didn't need to be traded with anything. They had spices, they didn't need anything. But the West got really, really upset. So the British Empire started illegally smuggling opium into China. And through the Opium Wars, Western imperialism reshaped the political and economic landscape of China, forcing them to comply to Western demands. This is extremely insensitive when you take into consideration that the many, many depictions of the Chinese in Western propaganda at this time, and some would argue maybe throughout into the 1900s, showed them addicted to opium, tucked away in dirty opium dens. And not to mention how this history follows a similar pattern to the war on drugs and the governmental policies that had historically disenfranchised racial communities, turning them into ghettos, slums, and Chinatowns. Anyway, all this to say, Asians are Americans, have been, and always will be, and that these histories of Asians in America did not live in a void, that they are intersecting histories, and that how we're usually taught of this history, of this domestic history and global history, is separate, when in reality, it's all in conversation with each other. Western imperialism dominates abroad, and they use the same tactics back home in their own. But yeah, enough with the talking, and onto the music, why don't we? Oh, would you look at that? Your order is up. Enjoy some fun music to transition to the afternoon, to the early evening, despite the sweltering heat today. But let's get on with the music. Bye-bye.

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Hello, hello. Welcome back, patrons of Pan Fran Pan Asian, only on KDVS Davis. What did we enjoy before the carts? We heard two tracks off the album American Me released in 2009. So we just heard Coolie, and before that was The Americans. So a little bit before we go into what the songs were about, let's talk about who made them. So Da Wen, he is a transnational American singer-songwriter who grew up in Massachusetts. At the age of 14, however, he moved to Hong Kong to attend Sha Tin College. And then he studied at Northwestern, where he majored in English and vocal performance. American Me was his first album, and it is packed with political conscious songs, paying tribute to his heritage of Asians in America. And afterwards, he actually toured around Taiwan and Hong Kong. And growing up, I feel like a lot of Asian Americans also feel this way. He was not good with Mandarin. And then so when he moved to Taiwan in 2012, he took very intensive classes to learn the language, which he got really good at. He's also known for his Mandarin cover pop songs. You could find a bunch of them on his YouTube channel. And a lot of people have described his breadth of music as R&B and soul. I think American Me, his first album, it doesn't really reflect that. I think it's a lot of more fun and not experimental in the ways of like subverting music, but experimental in him trying to find his voice, which a lot of the songs, again, are just really, really fun. There's a song called Fresh Off the Boat as well. That's fun. And in a Q&A session with Hyphen, Asian America Unabridged, he was asked, how do you describe the topics of your song? To which he responded, quote, broadly speaking, they're pretty personal. They range from social issues that I feel are important to personal relationships, things I've gleaned from my own life. When people ask me about the content of my music, I'd actually say it's multifold. I'm very proud of being American, and I'm very proud of my Asian heritage. In the music I write, I like to embody all of it. The sense of being Asian and American and being really comfortable and proud of my heritage. It's not conscious per se, but I do want to express myself in a way that I think is lacking certainly. To be proud to be Asian. I want to focus on the joy of being really happy for how I was made. End quote.

region of China in the Guangdong province, which was formerly Canton province, had traveled across the Pacific to work in America because they were told stories of Golden Mountain. And speaking of Golden Mountain, director Ang Lee is currently working on a film called Old Gold Mountain, which is an adaptation of Si Pan Zhang's debut novel, How Much of These Hills is Gold? The film crew actually recently just shot a few scenes in Sacramento, and according to my mom, there were several people attending to be extras. So thank you to mom for letting me know about this upcoming movie so I could tell you listeners, and happy early Mother's Day. Also, we have DJ Chuch and DJ Corla in the station, and we were just talking about that during the music block. So many that have heard about this in the Guangdong province, they heard about this Golden Mountain, but then when they came over, there was no Gold Mountain. And those that went into mining after the railroad was finished saw a lot of issues. So what they don't tell you in the history books is that there was a lot of brutality and racism that befell the Chinese during this time. Have you heard of the 1854 Supreme Court case, People v. Hall? This was an appealed murder case that established that Chinese immigrants and Chinese Americans had no rights to testify against white citizens. The outcome of this case freed George W. Hall, a white man who was sentenced to death for the murder of Ling Xing, a Chinese miner in the Nevada County. Three Chinese miners came to testify to the killing. And this is what the Chief Justice has to say. Quote, bringing with them their prejudices and national feuds in which they indulge in open violation of law, whose mediancy is proverbial, a race of people whom nature has marked as inferior and who are incapable of progress or intellectual development beyond a certain point, as our history has shown, differing in language, opinion, color, and physical conformation, between whom and ourselves nature has placed an impassable difference, is now presented, and for them is claimed, not only the right to swear away the life of a citizen, but the further privilege in participating with us in administering the affairs of our government, end quote. Lots to unpack, but yeah, a lot of like this, the laws don't affect them because they're inferior, because it's just natural that they are an inferior race and whatnot. Another fact that they don't teach you in school is that many Chinese workers actually learned how to cook and wash clothes from Mexican and indigenous women of the West. And so when we see the abundance of laundry shops and Chinese restaurants at that time, they had actually gained these skills from other marginalized groups of the land. And so Asian Americans today, remember that you do not need to seek white approval. Break out the model minority. You do not need to assimilate to the white settler country. Chinese laborers were always brought in and hired on the basis that their presence is merely for labor. And once their work is done, they will be deported. Asians have never been considered Americans by this country. So in knowing this, we should be in solidarity with and fight alongside our oppressed brothers and sisters of the Black Liberation Movement, of the Chicano Movement, and of those of the Land Back and Indigenous Movements. And then later on, we will talk more about the violences that the Chinese have faced in specific cases such as Rock Springs. So anyway, I'll leave that there for now, and we will get back to the music. And since we ended with a rendition of I've Been Working on the Railroad, why don't we start the next music block with another rendition of the song by another Chinese American? Enjoy this music block from William Charlie Chin.

wasn't easy to get to California. How can we get people and material from one side of the country to the other? Well, some of you know, the answer was pretty easy. It was going to be the completion of a transcontinental railroad. And this railroad would travel from the connecting railroads on the East Coast to the connecting railroads on the West Coast and form one long line that you could take. On the western portion, they brought in 12,000 Chinese.

Chinese men to work on the railroad. Now most of you know, if you look at the picture, where the two engines are meeting at Promontory Point, there are no Chinese in the picture. What most people don't realize is that they weren't offered a discount or a break on the price, so most of those men walked back from Promontory Point, Utah, back to California. But nevertheless, the railroad was a major event in American history, not just Chinese American history. It changed the time it took to get from New York City to Sacramento from 166 days

completed in 1869, as I said, at the aforementioned promontory point. And one of the remarkable things that happened was there was a contest to see who could lay the most track in one day. And of course, everybody lent their back to it. By the time they finished it, it was people had been working on the railroad for a while. The Chinese laid 10 miles of track in one day. Feat which has never been surpassed, probably because nobody wants to do it. Part of the problem is that a length of railroad track, rail, weighs about 500 pounds. It's about 10 feet long, 12 feet long, weighs 500 pounds. One person can't lift it by themselves. Well, unless, of course, you're a former governor. But generally, it could be said that nobody can lift a 500-pound rail time after time. So here's a little song about that.

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Uncle made his fortune and he wore a gold ring. If you asked him about it, he gladly would sing.

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The bedding was lousy and the food was no good. Six companies met us on Frisco's Long Pier.

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But the jumpers were waiting and they wished us all dead. They took all our claims and put lumps on our head, singing, dig for the gold, dig for the gold. 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

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So wantonly, so needlessly, so cruelly did they cast them out with a curse and a shout, to die on the cold prairie.

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But I could not shoot another man just to see him fall and die. So wantonly, so needlessly, so cruelly did they. 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

0: Waltz on down to the student-run farm stand at UC Davis Student Farm.
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8: 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In Yolo County, you can check out the County Shelter in Woodland or the Yolo SPCA. 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

0: Hello, hello. What was that? Let me see what you just ordered. Yeah, it seems like you just ordered some solo work from David William Charlie Chin. So if some of these songs sounded familiar, it's because we started our last season off with a tribute episode of Charlie Chin and the breadth of his work. Before the Carts, we took a listen to Spring Hill, Wyoming, also noted as Rock Springs, Wyoming, which is part of a compilation album from the co-opt Fast Folk Musical magazine. This rendition was released in May 1982, and it's Volume 1, Number 4, The Political Song Revisited. Before that was Dig for the Gold, which was written and performed by Chin off the same 1982 compilation album from the co-opt. This is the first volume, number 8 edition. And then we started this music block off with a 7-minute clip of a musical and storytelling performance Chin did for the Chinese Historical Society in 2012. Along with some historical exposition, Chin sang some original pieces called Working on the Railroad and Roll on Down the Line. And I apologize for any of the sound quality issues of the last music block, particularly with this two songs. Only a few of Chin's solo works have actually been professionally recorded for public use. So a lot of the work is actually from Co-op and like the Fast Folk musical magazine. He's very community-oriented, and considering his roots in activism and public performance, it's no wonder why only auditory documentation of his music can only be found through videos of his appearances through various events and programs. But if you do want a CD of his solo work, you can get recordings from a live show he did with Yokohama, California on their band website. I'm actually in correspondence with Peter Horikoshi of Yokohama, California, and hopefully we'll get him and a few other Asian American musicians on campus this coming fall to perform for everyone. Charlie Chin is also considering performing for us as well, so if you want to hear Charlie Chin and other Asian American musicians live for KDVS and UC Davis, please consider calling in to let me know if you're interested. If you like, and you are interested in preserving and witnessing political and musical history, voice that interest. And if this is your first time tuning in and you don't know who Charlie Chin is, well, he's one of the three that's part of a group called Yellow Pearl. This is the first Asian American musical group to consider themselves Asian American and made music that focused on Asian American experiences. Actually, in 1989, the Smithsonian Institution presented Chin with the, quote, Community Folklore Scholar Certificate, end quote, in recognition of his work in Asian American studies. And in an interview with East Wind Zine that I mentioned in previous episodes, Charlie Chin recounted a time when he was doing walking tours and lectures for the Old Chinatown History Project. And one day, he saw an old man atop a bench, gesturing and talking to a bunch of others around him. When Chin approached, he noticed that the guy was speaking in Toishanese, which he recognized only because his father spoke Toishanese. And for those who are unfamiliar, Toishan, or Toisan, is a city in the Guangdong province in China. Most of the earliest Chinese immigrants of the U.S. were from this area, if you remember. And its dialect is one of the most spoken amongst Chinese immigrants of America in the early days. This dialect was also featured in the movie Sinners, if you took a gander at that movie. But yeah, so he saw this man on the bench telling stories and holding a little plastic tub with coins in it. But when he saw Chin, he swiftly ended his story, grabbed his tub, and left. A few days later, Chin saw him again, and the man sees Chin. He is very nervous when Chin approached. Chin assumed that it was because he was wearing a suit that the man thought he might have been an official. But before the man left again, Chin placed a dollar bill in his plastic little tub. And after getting to know each other, Chin asked him if he could do an interview with the man, to which the man responded, quote, "Would you like to be my student?" End quote. Through a conversation with Chin's broken Chinese and the man's broken English, Chin found out that this man is Master Leng Chi Ming. His father used to run a tea house in China, and at these tea houses, you would actually hire a storyteller for 2 weeks to tell stories in the afternoon and evening for about an hour and a half to 2 hours each time, to encourage people to come and drink tea and buy snacks and listen in. And that's how he learned all these different stories. Later, he came over with his son and his daughter-in-law, and like a lot of old-timers, he would hit the streets to try to raise a few dollars in San Francisco. Many elderly Chinese would raise a few dollars through various different means because they're too old to work and their English is not too good. But they could always bring home a few extra bucks and make sure their kids get to school on time and etc. Chen started reviewing these old stories and realized that the main issue is that most of them were really old-fashioned Chinese stories that were really racist, really sexist. And Chen said that unlike these stories, his storytelling style, quote, has some traditional techniques, but the material is basically the relationship between people. The other element was told to me was that all stories take place in the past, which I didn't understand at first, but then I realized all stories have to take place in the past because you can't be saying anything and the current administration might think is questionable. You can only talk about history. This happened a long time ago. Any similarity to what's going on now is simply coincidental. That's the way you could save your butt, end quote. And a really interesting point in this interview was that this conversation of storytelling branched into Asian American identity and later generations of Chinese Americans who were born here and lived during a time after the Civil Rights Act and after the lift of the Chinese Exclusion Act. So many of these Chinese populations actually did not know the history of Chinese Americans before them, such as how you were actually forced to live in Chinatowns and not anywhere else, and all these kind of restrictions. And since I did a dedication episode on Chen a season ago, I'll keep this section on him brief and we'll end it there. However, I do want to talk about the lyrics of the last song we heard. In the latter half, Chen sings, quote, "Come all you men of Christian faith and listen in to me. No man can break the laws of God and still a Christian be," end quote. The song pays tribute to the Rock Springs Massacre that happened on September 2nd, 1885, when the Chinatown of Rock Springs was destroyed, burned, and mauled. At this point, anti-Chinese sentiment was rising amongst white mobs in the western U.S. On the morning of the massacre, a fight broke out between white and Chinese miners at the number 6 mine in Rock Springs. White men had bashed a Chinese miner with a pickaxe to the skull. Another Chinese miner was beaten with an inch of his life. And instead of going back to work, the white miners all went home to grab any weapons they had, guns, hatchets, knives, and clubs. And around noon, between 100 to 150 white miners, railroad workers, and white women and children joined in the raging mob. Half went to the Chinatown, and the other half went to the railroad bridge to prevent any other non-whites from leaving. The white mob began shooting and killing everyone in sight. It had been noted that the white women had participated in the burnings, maiming, beating, and killing of the Chinese as well. These white devils, they looted the shacks. They set them on fire and killed anyone fleeing. According to the Wyoming History website, quote, "Mangled and decomposed," the Chinese miners reported later to a Chinese diplomat in New York. The bodies, quote, "were being eaten by dogs and hogs," end quote. And now the coal company owned by the Union Pacific Railroad expected the miners to bury their dead, put the memories of this abomination behind them and go back to work. Until new houses could be built, they were living in the boxcars, end quote. Calling themselves sojourners, anticipating going home back to China after their work is done. These men were never given a chance to live. And so Charlie Chen asks, how can white Christian Americans call themselves men and women of faith when they have committed mass murder? And now I ask you all, how can white Christians today call themselves men and women of faith when they endorse the debilitation and incarceration of marginalized bodies, left to die in camps, prisons, and ruinous facilities? This nation is defined by whiteness and Christianity. The very Naturalization Act of 1798 defines a citizen as a free white person, setting a racial precedent for the country. Its laws, such as the 1875 Page Act, defined America through sexual and moral purity, separating itself from other barbaric third world countries. However, America time and time again, commits extremely barbaric, sexual, and morally depraved acts against others, against Black, Brown, Indigenous, and Asian bodies. This sick hypocrisy should make anyone's stomachs churn, and yet it doesn't. Continuing on, we'll be hearing more music in acknowledgement of the brutality in Chinese miners and railroad laborers that had faced the brutality of white people. And on a similar note, it wasn't just white people. It was all across, again, in the Americas that the Chinese had labored and been indentured towards. There were, again, a lot of people in the Caribbean. There were a lot of people in Mexico as well. And we also have DJ Chooch right now here to talk about some of the stuff that happened to the Chinese in Mexico.
1: Hello. Thank you for having me on the show. Before I continue, I also would like to shout out a dear friend of ours who's in the studio. If you'd like to come up and step up to the mic and say hello. This is one of the
0: live on air
1: biggest fans of Pan Fried Pan Asian right here.
2: I am so honored to be a dear friend, I have to tell you. So.
0: You are.
1: Are you okay with us saying your name?
2: Oh, yeah. My stage name is J Mango.
1: We have the marvelous J Mango in the studio today, mm-hmm. who gave us a lovely visit.
0: Watching this live on air.
1: Yes. Thank you so much for visiting. And thank you for having me on the show today.
0: Yes, of course.
1: So, the Rock Springs or Spring Hill Massacre in Wyoming, 1871, you say?
0: It was eight. Sorry.
1: No, you're so good.
0: It was 1885.
1: Oh, 1885.
0: Yeah.
1: Oh, no, I'm thinking of the San Francisco Massacre.
0: Oh, yes. Yeah, during in the 70s, that's when it really rose in SF and then through the Bay, and then it kind of migrated.
1: Mm-hmm.
0: Yeah.
1: Okay. So I'm going to be talking about a very similar Chinese massacre that happened in Mexico in the town of Torreón, which is in the state of Coahuila, which is up north of Mexico, somewhat on the east side, so like northeast of Mexico, mm-hmm. Bordering the U.S. And one reason I want to bring this up is because the Chinese in Mexico and the Chinese in the United States share a very, very similar history. And I think it's important to note the similarities between American and Mexican history, not because they've been, you know, they've shared so much history together, mm-hmm. but just to help promote this notion that the U.S. and Mexico, in my eyes, are almost the exact same country
0: well,
1: to me.
0: Well, I mean, they were. I mean,
1: exactly.
0: During this time, that's when the Mexican-American War was just ending.
1: Yeah.
0: So, a lot of these lands were Mexican land, you know?
1: Mm-hmm.
0: Yeah, so, I mean, these histories are intersecting.
1: Yes. And this history is going to have an anniversary very soon.